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0: week number two in the books in the NFL. Tonight is the Titans come roaring back to defeat the Seahawks 19-16. Seahawks fall to 0-2 this preseason. It was Drew Lock tonight starting for Seattle. Cam Ward started for the Titans. They scored 10 points in the fourth quarter to get the win here, but that closes the books on week two. And with that, let's take a closer look at the Seahawks. Brady Henderson, ESPN NFL Nation Seahawks reporter, joins us as we roll on here on game night. Brady, I mean, again, no one really cares about the score here, but what has been the mood for this Seahawks team? I know Hard Knocks is going on. I don't know if you care or you're even watching it. I personally don't watch Hard Knocks anymore, but, you know, does this feel like a team that is overconfident or could be headed to a Super Bowl hangover type thing?
1: No, I have not sensed any overconfidence at all. And I have not sensed that. And I've talked to people with the team in, you know, conversations off to the side and also on the record. And that has been the word. You know, that's not to say that they aren't going to face challenges, as, you know, all defending Super Bowl champions do. And we're seeing one of those challenges unfold right now with some injury situations. You know, they lost Jake Bobo to a season ending knee injury in a joint practice on Friday. They just lost their second round pick in this preseason game tonight with a broken ankle that's going to keep him out for multiple months, according to Mike McDonald. So, you know, there will be challenges, and you know, we'll see how well this team handles adversity like last year's team did. You know, there are things that happen when you win the Super Bowl, and everybody knows about them. You know, you get every team's best shot. Your team kind of gets poached the way they did a little bit in free agency. And, you know, there's always the question of how the new pieces and how the team is going to, you know, respond to adversity. And they're

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1: 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Straight ahead. Is it the end of the league? 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
10: A Better Life with Dr. Sanjay Gupta.
11: You must know by now that healthy food and regular exercise can help keep your body young. But here's something that surprised me. New study out of the University College London found that engaging with arts and culture could slow biological aging by roughly the same amount. Researchers looked at more than 3,500 people and compared their chronological age, that's how many candles someone has on their cake, with their biological age, a measure of the body's condition down to the cellular level. People who regularly took part in the arts, visiting a museum, going to a concert or the theater, they tended to age more slowly. What's more, how often you do it, how many different kinds you try, that seems to matter. So go see that exhibit, catch some live music, get tickets to the show you're thinking about. It could benefit you in ways that you haven't even considered. I'm Dr. Sanjay Gupta, helping you live a better life.
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1: 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Michael Lasasso. Remember that name. Could be the answer to a trivia question. That's if we don't see LIV Golf again. He would be the winner of the final event. He wins in Indy on Sunday by one shot when John Rahm bogeyed the final hole. Meanwhile, in St. Louis, Wyndham Clark wins the BMW Championship, the latest round of the FedEx playoffs. Birdied the final three holes after going three over through the first 15 holes to shoot an even par 7.

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10: No, that's just my face. For those listening, I just have a face that does its own thing.
9: It has a expressive mind of its own?
10: It does. It has since I was like three. So,
9: well, you've had some great memes because of it. Quite memeable.
10: Memeable.
9: I can't wait to see what memes you have in store for us this football season.
10: Can I tell you, speaking of Cleveland Browns fans and the Browns, my greatest meme is from a Browns game.
9: Oh, the catch in the corner?
10: Mm-hmm.
9: Uh-huh.
10: Mm-hmm.
9: You're all bundled up?
10: As always.
9: Yeah, can't wait for the Kimberly A. Martin hatline.
10: I need to manifest my own hatline. That is what I need for intrepid reporters who will be stuck outside in the cold.
9: Courtney Cronin among them.
10: Exactly. Because -5, let me tell you, -5 in Chicago during the playoffs, no bueno. don't need extra reinforcements on the little head.
9: Yeah, you guys are tougher than me. I don't know how you do it. Well, speaking of the NFC North, they have a quarterback situation on their hands. We know that Kyler Murray is going to be QB1 there, but J.J. McCarthy, the player that they selected with the number 10 pick in the 2024 draft, has had quite a bumpy road.
10: That was a delicate and nice way to put it.
9: Quite a bumpy road so far during his Minnesota Vikings tenure. He missed his rookie season because of a torn meniscus in his right knee. He was out for 7 games last season because of a high right ankle sprain and a concussion. He also had a hairline fracture in his right hand. And when he did play, there were questions about his accuracy, about his overall performance. And he had another questionable outing in the Vikings 13-3 preseason loss to the Baltimore Ravens over the weekend. He played 18 snaps over 4 series in the first quarter. He had 3 hits, 1 sack, struggled again with his accuracy, and then got banged up during his outing in this game. Courtney, we'll start with you as someone who covered the Minnesota Vikings. The question around J.J. McCarthy is he going to be QB2? In your opinion, have you seen enough from him so far this preseason and in camp for the Vikings to roll with J.J. McCarthy as QB2 over Carson Wentz?
11: I've seen enough to know that he should be QB3.
9: Mm.
11: The injury stuff alone, now that he got banged up, in this preseason game against the Ravens, he struggles to protect himself. He struggles to hit wide open receivers 10 yards away. And there's the frustrating part with JJ is he can make a beautiful throw down the seam, which he did. I think, it was in that same game a couple plays before he misses a wide open Miles Price for a touchdown in the end zone. There's moments that show you, okay, wait, this was still the guy who was drafted 10th overall. We can make this work. But then there's the frustrating moments where he takes unnecessary hits. You go back to last week against the Giants, and after he gets backed up in his own territory, he's trying to escape the pocket, and he, gets, hit from behind. And it's just like, where's the awareness? Where's feeling the rush? Where's all of the things that you need to do to be a successful quarterback in this league? Starter, backup, third string, whatever. I think they have enough proof of concept here 3 years in to know that J.J. McCarthy and his time in Minnesota is all but over. Mm. You keep him on the roster for now until somebody needs a quarterback. It's very similar in a lot of respects to what's gone on in Indianapolis with Anthony Richardson. But Carson Wentz showed you last year in a 5-game sample size, two of those 3 games were wins for the Minnesota Vikings in games where he played really well. And there were really 4, including that Pittsburgh game over in Ireland, where the reason they were in that game was because of Carson Wentz keeping them alive. He is the best option as QB2 because once there's a moment of any uncertainty with Kyler Murray, if he goes down, if he doesn't play well, and you've got to turn to his backup, you don't want to turn to somebody that you're going to be wondering, are we going to get an 80-20 ball from him, which we saw a lot of last year, or are we going to get an accurate pass? Like, he's still struggling with the very fundamental things that quarterbacks need to do at a very high level.

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8: Quarterback controversy going on in Cleveland.
9: Shador is a fan favorite. I got a feeling he's going to be the starter.
10: Watson in the shotgun here. Pressure coming, fires over the middle, and it's off the hands of Lardman, and it's intercepted. Another deflected pass, the hands of a Browns receiver.
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12: 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Fantasy is easy, fun, and free to play. You can play in a private league with your friends or join a public league and be matched with other fans. And this year, we've added something awesome. Knockout leagues, where each week the lowest scoring team is eliminated until only one team is left standing. If that was the case with the NFL, Courtney Cronin, we may have the Cleveland Browns eliminated week one. if it was the lowest scoring team out. The Cleveland Browns may be there. Why? Well, we don't know if they're going to be that good, and in large part because we don't know who the quarterback is going to be. Alongside Courtney Cronin, I'm Michelle Smallman. Kimberly A. Martin has left us to go crush it on First Take. Great job by her for the first 3.5 hours. But Courtney, we are waiting for Cleveland to make a decision on who is going to be QB1. Their head coach, Todd Monken, said that decision is coming today. He's going to determine whether it's Shedeur Sanders or Deshaun Watson. And he spoke yesterday at his press conference about his belief in Deshaun Watson and if he can play good football for Cleveland moving forward.
13: He wants to, in the worst way, play winning football for the Browns organization and the fans. And it didn't go as we had hoped, or he did, I'm sure. And I think we have to be a little bit careful of judging someone right after going out there to play, feeling like he's put in the work, and then to not perform as well as he would have wanted. And like I said, we all want to be appreciated. And he spoke from the heart. And I don't ever blame someone that speaks from the heart. And then someone would say, well, do you feel like he doesn't have confidence? I don't see that. I don't see that every day. I see a young man that has confidence, and he wanted to perform in the worst way at a high level.
12: Courtney, you hear that commentary from Browns head coach Todd Monken. Does it lean you one way or the other in trying to predict where we think they're going to go with this quarterback decision?
14: I would say that nothing in this bite makes me lean one way or the other. I think he said at a separate point that the post-game comments that Deshaun Watson made, where he said it was disrespectful that the fans booed him, that he didn't regret anything, all of the stuff that was not good at the podium, he said that that's not going to factor into the decision. Mm-hmm. So that would lead me to believe that maybe he has seen enough from Deshaun Watson in practice to know that there is something still there. But I got to hand it to Todd Monken. He handled that in the most diplomatic, lift you up sort of way for somebody who really doesn't have to take that route with Deshaun Watson. He can wash his hands of him and say, look, I've seen enough. I've seen enough. We're looking towards the future. I plan to be here for a couple years. You're probably not here after this season. We're trying to go forward and win games and develop somebody along the way. And that answer would then be Shedeur Sanders. But you really like what you have in the leader of Todd Monken on a team that's probably not going to win a lot of games. Like, this is a really good sign of somebody who's going to believe in the players he has and coach them to get the most out of them. But the right answer in who the quarterback should be whenever it's made today is that it should be Shedeur Sanders. I don't believe there's any going back for Deshaun Watson after what happened this past weekend. And it's not about the war of words between himself and the fan base and feeling disrespected and all of those things. People are going to boo you. If you don't play well, people are going to boo you. If you continue to not play well, how's that going to affect your psyche? How is that going to affect your mental? How is that going to affect your ability to lead 10 other guys on offense, let alone lead an entire team? I don't know if he's mentally tough enough to do that. And from a football perspective, I don't know if he's ever going to see the game and play the game the same way that he did when he was one of the most exciting young quarterbacks in the league 2018 through 2020. I don't believe that version exists anymore.
12: I don't either, because I haven't seen it in so long. It's been over half a decade since I saw Deshaun Watson play good football in the NFL. And he's coming off tearing his Achilles. He had two surgeries. He missed all of last season. And I'm expected to think that he's going to come out there and be better than what I've seen. I don't have any data points to support that.
14: Agreed.
12: And then you bring up a great point about the mental aspect here. And I also loved what you said about Todd Monken. He was handed a bomb and did his best to detonate it. Like Deshaun Watson with his commentary, speaking out against Browns fans, booing him. That is a difficult thing for Todd Monken, who is a first-time head coach, to figure out how to navigate. And I thought he did a good job. But the one thing that I will push back on from Todd Monken is when he said it's tough to essentially judge him in that moment because he wanted to do great and it didn't happen. No, that's exactly what we're supposed to do. The preseason is to get you ready for the regular season and for us to observe how things are progressing and when it's coming to position battles, who we think is going to be able to do it in the regular season. And based on what I saw from Deshaun Watson, 5 of 12 passes, 35 yards, and an interception. That was during 4 second half drives. He didn't even start the game. That the football of it was not great. Mm-hmm. Your reaction to the rightful booing from the fan base was even worse. So why do I think from a football perspective, from a leadership perspective, and from a mental fortitude perspective, that he should be the right answer for them? He's given me nothing to point in that direction. And quite frankly, even though we've heard a lot from Cleveland over, what is it, the past 6 months or so, about how a new chapter has opened. We're seeing some signs from him. Maybe he will be the guy. It felt like they were preparing us for Deshaun Watson to be QB1. After what we've seen recently on the field and at the podium, I will be stunned if they go that direction.
14: On the field, the product is not good. Like, let's dive into those numbers. You said 5 of 12 passing, the interception that he had the other day on Saturday when they were playing in their game against the Buffalo Bills. He's not trying to push the ball down the field. These are passes behind the line of scrimmage and from, like, you know, 10 yards or less. The intermediate throws are not there. You're not going to win a game dinking and dunking your way down the field. Not, and you shouldn't want to when you have talent like Harold Fannin Jr., who was a steal for them last year and helped Shedeur Sanders along the way in his development. You have Denzel Boston, one of your top draft picks. Like, there's a lot of weapons on this offense that you're going to have to get involved, and I'm not so confident that Deshaun Watson's going to be capable of doing that. When I asked him immediately following the Bears game, I had an interview with him on the field and said, hey, how'd you feel? First game out there in 22 months. Physically, where are you with that? He's like, I still have to get in football shape. You got to be comfortable with running, planting, moving. You had two Achilles ruptures in the same foot, same ankle, because the first one happened and you re-ruptured it when you were training. Can you imagine just how cautious he must feel in moving around? And yes, he's been in training camp. He's been training with them during the offseason. He's been able to be healthy enough to get out there. But at game speed, when you've got real live pass rushers, not backups, not guys who are trying to fight for a spot on the 53 at the bottom of the roster or on the practice squad, you're going to have some really tough dudes going up against you.
12: Mm-hmm.
14: Do we have the confidence that Deshaun Watson's going to be able to protect himself? That he's going to be able to put himself out of harm's way? I don't. And I know we've only seen a very limited number of snaps from him in a preseason game, but even what you're hearing reported out of training camp is that there's a lot of up and down days. You see the glimpses of who he used to be, mm-hmm. and the only reason we talk about who he used to be is because there's a financial component tied to this, thinking $230 million, of course he's going to get back to that version of himself from 6 years ago. Otherwise, why would you give him that contract? Well, they made a big mistake. They admitted as much, so we need to stop thinking that version's ever walking through the door again. He told us before his first start, I'm not the same player I once was. I'm older. I've had multiple injuries. You brought up the number, 19 games. That's how many he's played in 4 years, Michelle.
12: Mm-hmm.
14: To think that he could ever be the version of himself that he once was. And I'm saying this taking out all of the controversy around him, all of the reaction to the fans booing him, all of those things. It's disingenuous to believe that somebody from yesteryear, after all that time has passed, can be the same quarterback now and that you can win games with him.
12: So you said we talk about what he was. It's because he's done nothing to talk about what he is. He's given you nothing positive to talk about what he is. And we've talked a lot throughout the duration of the show about the fans' reaction to him, them booing. And you, myself, and Kimberly A. Martin all said, when you have to make football decisions, you shouldn't necessarily think about what the fans want. You internally know way more than the outside world does, and you need to make the best decision for you. However, in this set of circumstances, I think you do need to pay attention to the fans, and let me quickly explain why. Are the Cleveland Browns going to be good this year?
14: No, I don't think so.
12: No, okay. Myles Garrett, the face of your franchise, is out of there. Because of this Deshaun Watson deal, you lost the face of your franchise because the quarterback play has been so barren and inept that he's like, I'm out of here. I don't want to be in purgatory anymore. And they move on from an important asset to help them prepare for the future. You lost a two-time head coach in Kevin Stefanski because the results were not there, in large part because of the quarterback play. The fans are fed up. You have no face to put on the marquee except for perhaps Shedeur Sanders to excite this fan base. Why? Because maybe he gives them a glimmer of hope. if after what Deshaun Watson said, disparaging the fans, you trot him back out there, you are essentially slapping your fan base in the face. You're saying, yeah, we screwed this up. We derailed the franchise for years. He told you that he has an issue with your reaction to this. And guess what? We're giving you another helping of it because we don't really care what you think. And when you have a paying customer that has nothing else to look forward to, that's not a good place to be. So I'll be very fascinated to see what Todd Monken and the Browns do around noon Eastern today. Well, coming up alongside Courtney Cronin, I'm Michelle Smallman. 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

0: Oh, bro.
1: Goody, because we are as well. Good morning, everybody, and welcome to another beautiful broadcast day and another edition of Denny Radio Sports and More. You lucky, lucky people. We're together again for the next 4 hours. So buckle up. Get ready to have fun. Hopefully some laughter and participation on your part. Welcome to show number 339. Yes, we are at show 339, and we're very proud of that, on our way to 1,000, and then I'm retiring. All right, maybe not. I don't know. I don't have the plan. Denny Radio Sports More is brought to you by Cinco de Mayo Mexican Bar and Grill. They are located, well, they have 4 locations to serve you. You can check them out. Boy, somebody screwed with our headphones. Your headphones sound weird. Why is that?
2: I have no idea, but it
1: does. How about that? Is that any better? No, that's not any better.
2: No. Somebody did something.
1: Somebody did something over the damn weekend. Yeah. Well, it could be the mics. Yeah, who knows?
2: Yeah.
1: And the thing is we can't really check anything until we get on the air, so we got to do it when we're live. So there you go. Let me try that. Move that over. That's a little better. Check, check, check. Testing, testes. All right. Let's just get through it. Man, I hate that, though. That's killing me. I can't do the show when I got all that riffraff and interference in my headphones. That's not helping. That's killing it. How about that one? Turn that down. Check, check, check. You know, it'd be nice to have our own damn studio one day. Wouldn't that be awesome?
2: One day.
1: Yeah, that's the dream. And then I'll retire. No, I'm kidding. Cinco de Mayo, 4 locations are on Alexis Road, east of Telegraph Airport Highway in Holland, in front of Menard, Schreyer Road in Rossford, their newest locale on Glendale in front of Walmart. Lunch specials start at $8.99 or less, and they start at noon. So check them out when you get a chance, because their food is amazing, and I think you're going to like the joint. So if you haven't been there, get your fanny there. All right, the website is number 5demayotoledo.com. Okay, we both can't be changing the headphone settings because when that happens. Oh, you're changing the mic?
2: I was trying to. Whoa.
1: Is it any better?
2: A little bit.
1: Oh, that's yours. Your mic sounds good.
2: Yeah.
1: Your voice sounds sexy.
2: Oh, yeah.
1: I'm just trying to fix headphones.
2: It sounds terrible.
1: Yeah, the headphones do sound terrible. Anyway. Yeah, see, people come in. I blame Polka Guy on Sundays.
2: Ragtime Rick.
1: Ragtime Rick. Oh, Ragtime Rick. Yeah, let's blame him.
2: Polka guy.
1: Who's on after him? Some real estate people or green people.
2: Or a green future.
1: Yeah, the green thing. It's those people. Stop touching
2: it. It sounds terrible.
1: Because it sounds terrible, and it's going to F up the show. And I'm like, man, maybe I better go to this peanut butter cookie early. More on that coming up. We'll get it figured out at some point. That pisses me off that people screw with the equipment. Let's just be honest, okay? You don't work here but one day a week. All right? And you're touching buttons.
2: Touching buttons.
1: Do me a favor. Text Jared and say, what buttons did you guys touch? Because our headphones sound like Shiite. Because he runs the board for both those shows.
2: Yeah, it sounds really bad.
1: It does. Can you text Jared? Thank you. All right. Yeah, this is effing up a Monday show. You know, I don't like any better than you do, people. But we didn't know this was going to happen until we turned on the frickin' mics. All right, we'll do our best. I can't take them off because, yeah, it's Monday, people. All right, watch this debacle. It's starting out as a debacle. It's going to end. It's like me yesterday playing golf.
2: Yeah.
1: I sucked the first 9, back 9, 2 over. I killed it.
2: Okay.
1: Yeah, front 9, sucked. More on that later. Anyway, watch us right now on our Taylor Automotive live Facebook feed or live video feed. 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Or you can go to X at Denny Radio. Also, call or text the show. If you care to, go to the next level in this relationship, since, you know, we've been having our way with each other for a lot of shows, might be time to step up. That's the Cigar Fair in Uptown Maumee. They have 1,000 boxes open for you right now for you to peruse. So enjoy those. And, thank you, Bob, for supporting the show.
2: If you take one headphone off, it sounds better.
1: Does it? Okay. I can try that. No, I don't like that either. 877-909-1007. That's the number. Not your normal sign-on, but, you know, it is what it is. And it's live radio. You just don't know what's going to happen. Live radio as opposed to, you know, voice tracking like most radio that's on the air right now. All right, the NFL season begins September 9th, which is my anniversary, by the way. Honey, what would you like to do for football? Or what would you like to do for our 26th anniversary? Stay home and watch football? That's a great idea, honey. Anyway, so it all starts on the 9th. An estimated 40 million of us are already involved in picking their fantasy football teams. Well, check this out.
0: Fantasy football draft season is here. When you feel like your draft is going wrong, don't panic. Call the Fantasy Draft Crisis Hotline.
3: Fantasy Draft Crisis, what's your emergency?
4: Somebody just took my running back.
3: Stay calm. How many picks until you're up?
4: I got two picks.
3: Okay, three. Do you have another running back queued?
4: No, he's gone too.
3: Sir, listen to me. Whatever you do, do not panic draft a quarterback.
4: I can't think. I'm just going to take a kicker.
3: No, put the kicker down. Put the kicker down. Damn it, we lost another one.
0: The Fantasy Draft Crisis Hotline. Because every bad season starts with one bad decision.
1: Say hello and howdy doody to the producer of this fine broadcast. That would be Chris.
2: Hollywood. Whoa. Wood.
1: Yeah, we're just going to have to get through it.
2: Hey, can you turn that knob to the far left on?
1: Which
2: down?
1: One? This one?
2: Yeah. Yeah, let's try that.
1: Okay, but the only thing
2: there
1: is
2: we go.
1: Is I just
2: that's a little
1: it.
2: Better.
1: Yeah, but it's terrible for me.
2: Turn it up a little bit.
1: So, well.
2: Well, you can turn.
1: I put the volume controls the exact same spot every single day.
2: Okay.
1: And then what happens? You know.
2: Well, this is better. No, it's not. It's okay. I'll fight through it.
1: We're going to have to. I think what we probably should stop doing is talking about it. Let's just try to get through it. See, this thing pisses me off. Anyway, but it is what it is. All right. Scale of 1 to 10. Weekend. How was your weekend, Hollywood? Go.
2: 6.
1: 6. Okay, it was a 6. Why? Not a lot of sleep? Oh, that's right.
2: Kay's out of town. Happy birthday to my beautiful wife. She turned 21 again.
1: So she goes out of town on her birthday.
2: Yeah.
1: She want to spend it with you and the dog.
2: I mean, she did, but football season for me, we just got a puppy.
1: Yeah, you're busy. All right, well, yeah, I can see how that's a 6. Your wife's not around for, you know, loving. Me, again, another 9.
2: Look at you.
1: It was
2: you're
1: killer.
2: Just stacking them up.
1: It is, man. I'll tell you, you know, it's going to come crashing down at some point, I'm sure. No, it was just a good weekend. And I put in the promo today because, you know, we always start with sports on TV brought to you by your business name here. We always start with, you know, what we have to watch because we need things to look forward to.
2: We have breaking news, too.
1: Oh, hell. Well, you know what? Breaking news always overrules everything that we're doing. So I think I know what it is. I think it has something to do with the, I'm guessing. The Cleveland Browns.
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1: All right, we got breaking news on Denny Radio Sports and More. No, it has nothing to do with how crappy our headphones sound. Let's go live to the newsroom with the anchor desk, Chris Hollywood.
2: The Browns suck, and they make terrible decisions. Browns tab Watson, not Sanders, as QB1, according to Adam Schefter and Ian Rappaport.
1: What the hell is wrong with the Browns?
2: They're trying to lose. They want to lose. They don't want success.
1: Did they not see the game Saturday where Shador was?
2: I watched the
1: was,
2: whole thing.
1: He was like 8 for 8.
2: He went. When you put him with the ones, he looks good.
1: Yeah, he wasn't with the ones. He was with the twos. But whatever. It doesn't matter.
2: Shador?
1: Yeah, it was twos and threes.
2: I mean, it was.
1: It was according to the report.
2: It was the better players of the two.
1: Well, both sides of the
2: ball.
1: It
2: wasn't all their starters, though.
1: Right,
2: yeah.
1: Right. Listen, I've changed my tune when it comes to that. All right? Now that we know, I told you it was going to happen.
2: Well, it's the money.
1: I don't like it.
2: It's the money.
1: I don't like it at all. And I was been very vocal about Deshaun the Perv's redemption tour. That, you know, somehow, some way, he was going to be able to redeem himself from being an alleged predator. Okay? Let's just, it's what it was. It's too many women.
2: Allegedly.
1: Alleged perimeter. That's why I said alleged, because I know the rules. Anyway, after his press conference, oh, I've changed my tune now.
2: Really?
1: Oh, yeah. Dude, you don't get it.
2: No.
1: Well, we're going to play cuts.
2: Yeah, we'll
1: We've got audio. We'll get to that.
2: The Browns have made their decision, and it just makes me feel like we don't know what we see. Like, our eyes don't work.
1: See, here's what I'm thinking. I'm thinking Munkin, it wasn't his decision.
2: No.
1: It was totally the owner's.
2: It's all about the money.
1: I don't care. Let's showcase this guy that he's still got talent so he'll be worth something to trade him. Then we get something for him. If not, they're just going to have to sit him.
2: Just trade Shador.
1: They're not going to do that because they know he's the future. The perv is not. The perv is taking all the money. The only way to save it is to get him start. He plays decent. That's the hope for the management.
2: Who's trading for him?
1: And then, I don't know.
2: Somebody who,
1: dude, you know
2: their quarterback goes down or something?
1: Quarterbacks go down all the time. That's fair. So,
2: bring
1: we'll see what
2: Detroit.
1: Happens. I was a little, no. I think most, Detroit's got their backup, dude.
2: Yeah, we're good. I like Dobbs.
1: Yeah, me too. Yeah. I enjoyed that. All right, so, sports on TV. Baseball, Tampa Bay at Detroit,
2: yeah,
1: 6:40 on DSN. Cleveland at the Angels, 9:38. Guard Indians TV. Yesterday, Kansas City Nick Lofton and John Rave homered. Kyle Isbell drove in 3 runs, and the Royals extended their winning streak to 8 games. They win 11-7. They swept the Tigers.
2: Called it.
1: You did. Because you spoke it into the cosmos.
2: I manifested it, right?
1: You did. You manifested it into the cosmos.
2: Oh.
1: Anyway, left-handed prospect Andrew Sears made his major league debut, and he sucked. And what did he do? Well, they wanted to give Framber Valdez another day of rest. Whatever. I think they ought to give him the whole rest of the year off, but whatever. Sears struggled 4 innings. 5 runs, 6 hits, and he got the L. Up next, Valdez tonight taking on Tampa.
2: Are you watching? That's the real question.
1: Here is what I said in my promo. Here is the way to get through the Detroit Tigers from now till the rest of the year. Okay? Okay? It's very simple. I did it this weekend, and I'm going to continue doing it because it gave me joy.
2: Okay.
1: You know what it is?
2: What?
1: Don't watch the damn Tigers.
2: Well, we have to. We have
1: no.
2: a job.
1: No, I don't. No, we don't. All I need to do is do what I just did. I can read about the crap, but I don't have to invest my time in said crap.
2: Okay.
1: All I do is just look at it the next day.
2: Even the highlights make you mad.
1: I didn't even watch those.
2: Okay.
1: I'm not watching any of it.
2: All right.
1: Because they're not worth my time.
2: They're not good at
1: they're
2: all.
1: They're not good. Johnny texted me over the weekend. The Tigers are unwatchable.
2: Yeah.
1: They're a Triple A team. Johnny D. He's on vacation. He just gets back. And what's he doing? Watching the Tigers, getting pissed, texting me. And he says, they're unwatchable. And I just said, dude, do what I do. Don't watch them. It's football season.
2: Saturday. Yeah. It's FS1 tonight, though. So people can watch it.
1: What?
2: The Tigers come on FS1.
1: Don't tell them that.
2: No, I'm just
1: why do we want to point our listeners to torture?
2: Everybody needs it.
1: No, they don't.
2: If I have to watch it for homework, we all got to see it.
1: No, we don't. Don't watch. Dude, I didn't watch a single inning, a single pitch
2: this
1: weekend.
2: How are we going to give a true analysis of the game?
1: Because it doesn't matter anymore. They're out of it. What is the point of that?
2: They're only 7 games back.
1: They're out. It's over. They're done. I'll tell you the team to keep an eye on is
2: Cleveland?
1: It looks like Cleveland woke up. I'll keep an eye on them.
2: This is a seesaw type of division.
1: Agreed.
2: The whole Central, except for the White Sox. They've been consistent.
1: Oh, you know what? Maybe that's what it was. That thing was down too low.
2: I tried to tell you that.
1: No, you didn't. That.
2: Yes, I said turn that down to just this. Oh, brother.
1: This comes off of that. This needs to be where it normally is. All of a sudden, it sounds better.
2: Because they keep touching stuff. Let me fix mine now because you've backed that down.
1: All right. Well, you need to fix yours. All right. Chase DeLauder had two triples, drove in two runs. Joe Adell had two ribbies.
2: Oh, wow. That sounds better.
1: It does. And it only took us 15 minutes to totally F up the beginning of the show to finally get our headphones right. Because
2: somebody touched stuff.
1: Well, they did. But I should have double checked it. I normally do, and I didn't.
2: It's okay.
1: All right. Cleveland, Garden Indians rolled past the Rockies 7-2 Sunday to finish a sweep of their three-game series. The win was – now, listen, the Rockies suck, so you can't get too pumped up about the Guardians.
2: They did what they were supposed to do.
1: They did. Tigers did not. The win was the fourth in a row. They're sixth in the past eight games for the Guardian Indians. They're tied with the Rangers for the American League third and final wild card spot. Okay, we got a lot of, long way to go.
2: Mm-hmm.
1: But if you're a baseball fan in these parts, it makes me want to pay attention to Cleveland because they actually have a shot. Tigers,
2: fair.
1: They're done. They didn't have a good weekend. We do love them, but it was a late rally, fell short. The Hens lost their fourth straight game, losing to the Iowa Cubs 4-2 at Fifth Third on Sunday. Toledo now is on the road. They're in St. Paul, or they'll be leaving if they haven't left already. Probably did. Tuesday, they have a six-game series in St. Paul, y'all.
2: Right, the whole franchise sucks.
1: What do you mean? Oh, yeah. Yeah, exactly. All right, we take you live on this show. Let's go to the phones. First caller of the week. Good morning, Rob. Welcome to The Ticket. What's on your mind?
5: Hey, Terry in Sylvania.
1: Oh, sorry, Terry.
2: What's up, Terry?
5: Okay. Hey, about Cleveland, they better have the Guardians good. One, the Browns are a disaster.
1: Yeah.
5: And then they re-signed James Harden for 3 years, a bunch of money.
1: Yeah.
5: Who plays Matador defense? As the guy goes by him, he says, Ole. You know,
2: true.
5: So.
1: That's a good one.
5: So that's I gotta say that two of the three are not in great shape. You're wasting your money on Harden, definitely. He's
1: agreed.
5: Gone.
1: Agreed.
5: And, bye. Have right. a good day, boys.
1: You too, you Terry. Too. See ya. Terry, you must have missed Friday's show when we talked about it.
2: Yeah,
1: we said the exact same thing.
2: Cleveland has something to look forward to, at least.
1: Yeah. Yeah. The Cavaliers. That's all you got. I mean,
2: and the Guardians.
1: The Guardians are teasing you a little bit.
2: We're just waiting on football season in Detroit, I guess.
1: Yeah, I can't wait.
2: There
1: all
2: we
1: right.
2: go.
1: WNBA on TV, Golden State at Minnesota, 8 o'clock on USA. Atlanta at LA, 10 o'clock on the Peacock. Yesterday, Paige Buckets Becker scored 18 of her 32 points in the first quarter.
2: Dog.
1: The Dallas Wings beat the Seattle Storm 92-70. That is a franchise single-season wins record. They tied it. In Chicago, my girl, Caitlin Clark, 37 points. And her counterpart, Kelsey Mitchell, had 30. Indiana pulled away from Chicago, beat the Fever beat the Sky 113-90. Clark made a career-high 8 of Indiana's franchise record, 18 three-pointers. She also had 10 assists.
2: She was balling.
1: She was. Did you hear what happened Friday night's game?
2: Cantor?
1: Friday night, between the Chicago Sky and the Golden State Valkyries, was delayed when multiple sex toys were tossed onto the court for the second straight night. It's a trend that's happening during several WNBA games dating back to last season.
2: Mm-hmm.
1: Sky guard Natasha Cloud called out the behavior as weird.
2: It is weird.
1: The fan who threw a sex toy on Thursday during the game between the Sparks and the Dream, they identified him, arrested, and banned him permanently from attending any future WNBA or NBA games or affiliated league games and events. Here's Angel Reese pointing out the perpetrator during the Dream and the Sparks game.
6: It's reported this week Park will skip the Asian Games. There's a stoppage here, and Angel Reese is pointing out the perpetrator. Something was thrown onto the court.
1: Okay. One time, maybe, might be mildly entertaining.
2: Mm-hmm.
1: But what is the point of this now? What is the statement that you're making? What kind of a human being are you when you're sitting around with your other dipstick friends saying, "Hey, dude, let's go to a WNBA game and throw a vibrator on the court"?
2: Why are you buying that?
1: Buying what? The sex toy?
2: Yeah.
1: Like, to throw it onto the court. Because these people are morons.
2: It's a little strange, though, for you to go in there and buy a penis.
1: So. Well, no, they don't go into the stores anymore, my man.
2: Oh, Amazon.
1: Amazon it.
2: Amazon.
1: Yeah. Yeah, wouldn't that be something? You get your Alexa alert. Because we get an Alexa alert at the house anytime anything's delivered. And Sharon's like, Alexa, read back my notifications. You have a package delivered of cat food. You have a package of, you have, your dildos have arrived.
2: Oh, we are children.
1: Yeah, we are. We're saving the first segment, though.
2: I'm over that.
1: Anyway, just stop it, you people that are throwing the sex toys on the frickin' court. It's just, you're idiots.
2: It's not really funny.
1: It's not anymore. First time, maybe, is like, oh, look at that. Now it's over with.
2: I mean, they could just ignore it.
1: No more fake penises onto
2: the
1: court.
2: Court and move on.
1: Yeah.
2: They make a big deal of it, too. It's like,
1: well, they shouldn't. Yeah. Anyway, moving along. All right, what else we got on TV? Little League World Series, international bracket at 1 o'clock today on ESPN. Then the USA bracket at 3. Then at 5, the international bracket again. And then round out tonight, USA bracket, 7 o'clock tonight, all on ESPN. That's what I'm going to be watching tonight. Not going to watch the Tigers.
2: Fair. Better baseball.
1: It is.
2: Much better, honestly.
1: Yep.
2: More talent.
1: So I'm looking forward to that. So that's what you got to look for on. There's definitely more talent. That's what you got to look forward to on TV.
2: When is that over? Labor Day weekend?
1: What?
2: The World Series.
1: I have no idea.
2: Okay.
1: It might be this weekend. It could be this Sunday.
2: Okay. Don't these kids have to go to school or something?
1: Yeah, probably at some point. I think that's the rule. No, I think it's this weekend.
2: Okay.
1: I think it got to be, because now that they're getting down to the international stuff, they must be, I don't know if there was only way we could.
2: Oh, yeah, it's the 30th.
1: There you go. It is.
2: Yep.
1: It's this weekend.
2: There we go.
1: All right, golf. Wyndham Clark survived a huge Sunday collapse scare. I actually watched it because he was up by 5. I'm like, I ain't watching this. And then I went to my app, and it says that he was only up by 1. Mm-hmm. Or no, they were tied.
2: It was a tie.
1: Him and Rory. I'm like, ooh. So I started watching it, and then Rory, he kept hitting in the damn bunker.
2: Oh, man.
1: And that's what's
2: so worried about Liv, he couldn't focus on his tournament.
1: Could be. Anyway, Clark looked like he was cruising in that 5-shot lead, and then Rory came storming back. But Wyndham, which is not a snooty name at all, birdied the final 3 holes, and he ends up winning by 3. Scottie Scheffler revealed after his round on Sunday that he's battling hand, foot, and mouth disease. All right.
2: I thought that was for kids.
1: I don't know.
2: You never heard of this before?
1: Oh, yeah.
2: Oh.
1: How do you contract it? How do you get hand, foot, mouth disease? Is he now that he's world number one for all these years, is he pulling to Tiger Woods? Is he hanging out with hookers?
2: It comes from children.
1: Oh, he's got 2 of them.
2: Yeah.
1: Yeah, Scheffler's a good dude.
2: Caused by viruses, most often something 16 spreads through saliva, cough droplets, fluids from blisters or stool.
1: Stool! Changing diapers.
2: Highly contagious in schools and daycare.
1: Yeah, not good. Anyway, he said the blisters were so painful on his hands and feet that he was having problems gripping the club. And yet he still played. And he didn't have to play because he's number one. So he's already going to be at East Lake this weekend. Why would you do that? You're in pain.
2: Yeah, I would have sat out.
1: I mean, maybe his family is with him. It's like, well, they're here. It's not like.
2: I mean, technically, the kids are the reason. He got it.
1: Yeah, exactly. I would ground those children. Of course, I think the oldest is only like, what, 2? The other one's just 4 months old. Anyway, winner next week at East Lake gets the FedEx Cup. And the egregiousness of golf and how expensive it is or how much money these dudes make. All right, there you go. We're going to break now that we got the headphones right.
2: Finally.
1: I'm going to have my cookie from, did you see the email?
2: Today?
1: Yeah. From Cliff?
2: Oh, no.
1: Yeah.
2: I saw Amy's Pizza. I didn't see anything about cookie.
1: Yeah, Amy's Pizza. He noticed what it says here. He says, there's plenty of Amy's Pizza and other things.
2: Along with other things.
1: Along with other things.
2: You got the other thing.
1: Carrot cake, peanut butter cookies. And there's more cookies out there, dude.
2: You took the last carrot cake?
1: Nope, there's one more. Get out there. Are you a carrot cake fan?
2: I don't eat sweets. You know that.
1: Oh.
2: How often have you seen me eat sweets?
1: I don't follow you around,
2: Snickers
1: bro.
2: Here and there?
1: A little Snickers.
2: Here and there.
1: That's pretty damn good. I love Snickers.
2: Love the Snickers.
1: Yeah, me too.
2: That's my go-to.
1: It's one of my favorite candy bars. That and the Butterfinger. All right, we're going to break. We got everything worked out. Now we're going to come at you and hit you hard. We're going to come back with Lions chat. We're going to do that next. It's Denny Radio Sports and More, brought to you by Cinco de Mayo Mexican Bar and Grill. 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
8: 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That is the Cigar Fair in Uptown Maumee. The text line is 877-909-1007. All right, we're going to talk NFL. We're going to do a big chunk of this because we're going to talk about the Lions. Not a lot of drama with the Lions this weekend. All the drama was reserved for you Cleveland Indian fans. And it's not the kind of drama you want. The Browns are the dogs to fire. In case you're just joining us, we had breaking news. Yeah. And it looks like the perv will be starting. Deshaun Watson is named week one as the starter. Here's Deshaun's reaction. So Todd Monken, the coach, announced it. So let's go through the Lions. Anything you saw, anything gave you concern. Josh Dobbs. That dude can run, which I love.
9: Yeah. Didn't like the fumble at first.
8: And a 50-yard touchdown. Lions held on 17-13 preseason win against Washington. Doesn't matter. Dobbs, 7 for 12, 74 yards, an interception, and a fumble. Didn't love the fumble either. Two carries, though, for 53 yards. He can run. Lions played a few starters, none of the biggies. Jared Goff, no. Jahmyr Gibbs, no. Amon-Ra St. Brown, Jameson Williams, and Penei Sewell all sat out. Aiden Hutchinson sat out. Question, Hollywood.
9: Yes.
8: Will any of the starters start week three this weekend against whoever they're playing?
9: No. That was what you were going to get week two.
8: Okay. I don't understand that. preseason is to, besides evaluation, it's also to get the rust off. So you can just say the whole first quarter, who they start with, New Orleans?
9: Yes, the Saints.
8: On the road, mm-hmm. in the dome. I don't like it. I don't like it at all.
9: All I care about is health. I know what these guys can do. They've been practicing for the last month. We disagree. It's okay.
8: Let me ask you a question. When you go from practice mm-hmm. to the first game,
9: yeah,
8: high school,
9: totally different.
8: How is it any different? It's the same mental game.
9: They're children.
8: I'm not saying that they're going to play excellent. They're going to play awesome.
9: Mm-hmm.
8: The real time of a regular season game as opposed to a preseason game, are they the same?
9: The real time, what do you mean?
8: Everything. Is it the same with the timing and the speed and everything else?
9: No.
8: Why wouldn't you want your
9: starters? Regular season games are much faster. Teams are doing different things.
8: Right. Why wouldn't you want at least to give your starters a series or two just to experience that?
9: It's not worth it.
8: You know what happened last year when the Lions didn't play their starters at all?
9: What?
8: Guess what happened?
9: What?
8: They started out slow.
9: Yeah, I'm okay with that. I want health.
8: Hollywood.
9: It's not the same.
8: It's football.
9: It's not the same.
8: When you play not to get hurt, what happens?
9: You get hurt. That's why you don't play at all.
8: Oh, okay. So what's your chance of winning if all the starters sit out?
9: The preseason game?
8: No. Anytime.
9: Denny, it's the preseason.
8: I know. The time that you're supposed to work out the kinks and get used to it.
9: That's what practice is for.
8: Now, when you have a new offensive line you're breaking in, you got a new offensive center.
9: They play Deuce.
8: Listen, it's going to be challenging to do the show. First, it's the headphones, and now it's Hollywood, who must be hungover from something over the weekend because he ain't thinking right.
9: I just won't agree with you on this, and I probably never will. The preseason is pointless.
8: All right,
9: they really
8: who's
9: should
8: right?
9: Just start the season. Just start the football season. That's stupid.
8: Listen, I agree with that, too.
9: Yeah.
8: But every league does it. I don't know why they do.
9: It's pointless because none of the starters really play.
8: No.
9: Basketball, football.
8: No.
9: Baseball.
8: They don't. Who's right? Would you like to see your starters, whatever team it is, whatever team you're following in the NFL?
9: If they suck, if they're the Browns, yes, go out there and play. If I'm trying to win a Super Bowl or at least get to the NFC Championship, if I start the season 1-1, it's not the end of the world because we didn't play preseason games. If Jared Goff gets hurt.
8: You know when it is? At the end of the year, that one loss prevents you from getting into the playoffs because your team was sluggish, because
9: mm-hmm.
8: you didn't give your offensive line a chance to gel in real-time situations
9: you think that
8: with your quarterback.
9: Game would do that?
8: I believe it helps. Tell me how it hurts. I'll help you. Doesn't hurt.
9: You're getting cupcake coverage. You're getting regular. They're not throwing anything at you in the preseason.
8: Jared Goff has a brand-new offensive line.
9: Mm-hmm.
8: He's not going to experience that until week one. That's it. Practice, schmactus. It doesn't matter.
9: You want Jared Goff out there? You want JMO? You want everybody?
8: I do. One series, maybe two. Here's the thing. Week one.
9: What if they go 3-0?
8: The odds, okay. At least they showed. That's not likely. But listen, it's a mistake every year. All teams do this, and most of them start out sluggish. Or the teams that do this, and it's ridiculous. It's preseason. And you should be playing three plays, whatever.
9: I don't think that we should have preseason at all, like I said, but Packer Chuck agrees with you.
8: Oh, my gosh. Talk about somebody who he says, dang, I do agree with Denny. He knows.
9: David Truman said that your expertise in football is very lacking here.
8: And what does that mean, Dave? David, what does that mean?
9: He doesn't agree with you.
8: Okay, well, just say that. Don't say my lack of whatever bullshit you just delivered. No, it's I know this. If it were me, I would want to go through that experience, especially as an offensive lineman. It's not the same. Game time of preseason, game time of regular season. Moving on. Jaden Daniels started for Washington, and he went 3-0 the first series, and that's all he played. He was sacked once through an incompletion, and that was pretty much it.
9: Yeah, because they're not protecting him.
8: And that's why he only played one series. They were smart.
9: Because we don't want you running around in a preseason game that won't help us at all.
8: The Lions escaped Saturday's game without a catastrophic injury. They got three guys to watch: Cedric Wilson's knee, Michael Nisi's leg, or whatever his name is, and Jabari Small's concussion, and Sam Laporta. So there's four, because his hip remains a biggie. Week one, we got less than 2 weeks, dude.
9: Yeah,
8: is Laporta going to be back?
9: No, he'll come back eventually, but you're not going to see him week one probably, which sucks.
8: Yeah,
9: we need him.
8: Yeah. He got hurt in practice, too. Isn't that something?
9: Yeah.
8: Maybe they shouldn't even practice and just wait for week one.
9: I'm down with that, too.
8: Put them in bubble. Bubble wrap.
9: Bubble boys.
8: Bubble wrap them. All right, now we're going to get to your beloved Cleveland Browns.
9: Yay.
8: I watched first quarter.
9: What did you think?
8: And then I went back and watched the rest. And I'll tell you what I thought. I said to myself, and I pointed at the TV and I said, that is your starting quarterback for the 2026 Cleveland Browns.
9: You and everybody else who watched the game except for the front office.
8: Shedeur Sanders threw a touchdown pass, made good decisions. And Coach Todd Monken should have made him the starting QB, and he didn't. I mean, the Browns got their ass handed to him, but it didn't matter. 31-7 to the Bills. Sanders completed his first 8 passes in a row. He looked sharp.
9: Mm-hmm.
8: And the reason he looked sharp is he wasn't rushed. He wasn't hurried. They gave him good protection. Now, are they going to be able to do that during the season? Probably not. But
9: you
8: he
9: see
8: looked
9: what
8: good.
9: He can do when he has time.
8: When he's protected, the dude's a baller. He went 9 for 11, 74 yards. He did have an interception on a ball he threw behind tight end Jermaine Terry and also got tipped and then picked off. He was playing with Cleveland's second-string offensive line and mostly backups. He was composed. He showed patience in the pocket, something he didn't always do last year.
9: He was running for his life last year.
8: Well, yeah, because their offensive line sucks. The Perv, Watson, played in the fourth quarter. He went 5 for 12, 35 yards, and he got an interception. So, give me your thoughts on quarterback play before we go down the Deshaun Watson trail of him.
9: I think Watson didn't look the best. He didn't look terrible. I think when you play with twos and threes, it's always going to look not as good. And Shedeur looked good until the interception. If he didn't throw the interception, he'd probably be the starter.
8: I don't think so. I think this is a management pick.
9: Well, yeah, but I'm saying it would be more noise out there as to why are you going with this.
8: I want to send out a message. I want to speak it into – I want to manifest this thought in the universe to our Cleveland brethren in the sports media business who will be at the next press conference with Todd Monken. Because here's the question I want asked. Maybe it's been asked. Maybe I should Google it. I don't know. I want to know if somebody has the balls to say to Monken, whose decision to start Deshaun Watson? Was it yours?
9: You'll get your press
8: or did
9: pass
8: it come
9: now.
8: From the press box?
9: It'll take
8: or
9: your
8: did
9: press
8: it come
9: pass.
8: From management?
9: They're going to take your press pass.
8: Why? That's a fair question.
9: Fair.
8: Okay. Why would they take your press pass? Because you're doing your damn job?
9: You won't get the scoop anymore, let's just say that.
8: Well, let's say it's a guy who's trying to make a name for themselves.
9: They would probably do it.
8: Like me.
9: Or somebody independent, but not an affiliate at all. No, you're not going to get that.
8: Okay, well, I don't care who asks the question. I'm sending it out. I'm trying to manifest it. Into the cosmos.
9: Manifest it.
8: To the universe. I would like that question answered because he's not going to answer it. He's going to say, it's mine. I'm the head football coach.
9: Even though
8: the Cleveland Browns. Blah, blah, blah.
9: The better question is why.
8: That is.
9: Why?
8: Did you not see how well Shedeur looked?
9: And we don't see practice.
8: We don't see practice. We don't.
9: They've been leaning this way for the last week. I wasn't surprised. It was just not the best decisions
8: either.
9: Around here.
8: I wasn't either. Let's see. Got a text coming in on the Cigar Fair in Uptown Maumee. I'm back from vacation in Tennessee. The new stadium going to be nice in Tennessee. Happened to talk to the head guy, and guess what? He's doing the Browns, too. I don't even know what that means.
9: Okay.
8: All right. Thank you for that, Black Jesus.
9: Jesus.
8: Way to go, dude. Appreciate you tuning by the show and giving us your input. We always like that. All right, let's go to the phones. Good morning. You're on the ticket. Who's this?
10: Hey, good morning. It's Curtis. How you doing, guys?
8: Living the dream, Curtis. What's on your mind, my man?
10: Hey, they did ask Munkin that on Friday in the Zoom meeting. They asked him, and he said that the decision of the quarterbacks was a total team decision, but ultimately he has the final decision for opening day. That was the answer he gave on Friday.
8: Did they use the specific words as how involved is management in the quarterback decision?
10: Yes, they flat out asked him, does the ownership of the Browns have anything to do with who starts at quarterback? And he said, yes, the management is involved in all quarterback decisions, but ultimately the final decision for opening day is up to me. That's what he said.
8: Do you believe him?
10: I don't believe him at all. I think they're telling him exactly what to do, and I think they're gunning for next year. This year is – they're telling him what to do for this year, and they have a plan. They have a three-year plan in place, and it doesn't start taking place till next year. This year is kind of a waste of a season, I guess. But I think they're going to say you're going to start Watson. But I don't know how you start him when he's just getting booed by the fans. Yeah. Everybody hates him for every reason in the book. I don't know how you start that guy. He doesn't want to be there. He didn't want to be there to begin with until they offered him that ridiculous contract. He told to take Cleveland off the trading block until they came with him with a fully guaranteed contract. And he's like, oh, okay, I'll go to Cleveland. He never wanted to be there to begin with, and he definitely doesn't want to be there now. And so I don't even know how you start a guy that doesn't want to be somewhere when Shador clearly wants to be there and he's trying to make a name for himself. He's going to go out there and give it everything he has, and you can't say that about Deshaun. You just can't.
8: Dude, you're spot on. I love it.
10: Thanks, guys. And I hate to say the Panthers lost on Friday night, 20-14. Tough one to Springfield.
8: Yeah, I was watching it.
9: Yeah, saw that.
10: Yeah, man, that was a tough game, man. Do you see how many penalties there were in that game?
9: It's week one.
8: That's because they didn't use –
9: They didn't have a preseason game.
8: They didn't use their starters in the preseason. That's why.
10: It was crazy. Springfield had 36 penalties and Maumee had 21.
9: That's a lot.
10: Over 50 penalties in a game. The game didn't get over with till after 10 o'clock.
9: Yeah, the refs, have to relax. It's high school.
10: Yeah, at one point, Springfield had 7 false start penalties in a row, and it was 1st and 55.
9: Wow.
8: Love it.
9: Wow.
8: Crazy, man.
10: Yeah.
8: It's cray-cray.
10: I've never seen that in my life. I've been watching football my whole life. I have never seen that happen ever. I couldn't believe it. I'm like, what is happening right now? But it was a tough one to watch. Heartbreaker for the Panthers. Hopefully they come back. They got Napoleon at home this week. We'll see how it goes.
8: Go Panthers.
9: Hey, man. Good luck next week.
10: Right.
8: All right, Curtis.
10: All right, gentlemen. You guys have a good day. Good to talk to you.
8: Curtis needs to call every Monday to give us the Panther report.
9: Yeah, let us know what's going on. Honestly.
8: What?
9: Haslam wants every billionaire. Never wants to be wrong. That's why they're billionaires.
8: Yeah, well, guess what? He's wrong, and he knows. He took a swing and a miss.
9: A bad miss.
8: That's what he said.
9: Yeah.
8: Yeah. All right, coming back. Feel good news story of the day, and it has to do with a old turtle. I'll explain it coming up next. Denny Radio Sports and More brought to you by Cinco de Mayo Mexican Bar and Grill continues next on ESPN Radio 100.7, The Ticket.
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0: And Packer Chuck, you're full of crap. He says the Lions won't make the playoffs this year. Yeah, we'll see. I wrote that down, my man. So get ready to suck on that come December, January.
1: Yeah, we'll see.
0: They're gonna make the playoffs.
1: We'll see.
0: Unless Goff gets hurt. Okay.
1: Dallas looks pretty good.
0: Give me a caveat. What's gonna stop the Lions from getting in the playoffs? You're saying we'll see. We'll see. If everybody stays?
1: I mean, they missed the playoffs last year
0: because they had a hard schedule. They have an easy schedule this year. Can we agree on something today?
1: Yes.
0: Let's agree on it.
1: We'll see, and you want me to agree with you.
0: I want you to make.
1: We'll see.
0: Okay. Your predictions for the Lions.
1: I have them going 13-4.
0: Okay. So you said 13-4.
1: Yes.
0: Isn't that.
1: They still have to play the game?
0: That's not. We'll see. That's.
1: I believe they're going to make the playoffs. Yes.
0: Thank you. That's all I was looking for. Give me one of those puppy downers. Oh, yeah. Dude, you got cookies, too.
1: I brought those just for you.
0: You did not. You're going to eat them.
1: Yeah, I'm going to have them.
0: All right. Anyway, good news story of the day brought to you by Danny's Cafe. Tonight, you got my man, Jeff Lamb, doing the karaoke, and it's always entertaining and always fun. And also, the roundabout is back up, and it's, as you know, it's open, and Route 65 Dixie Highway Bridge is open, so it's real easy to get in and get out. And Danny's giving away $25 gift cards. All this is available to you if you follow Danny's Cafe in Rossford. It's that simple. All right, hit me with the theme.
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0: All right, we go to Key West, Florida. Hundreds of people gathered at Fort Zachary Taylor Historic State Park. This was Friday. To say bye-bye to a massive loggerhead sea turtle named Timmy.
1: Oh, Timmy.
0: Timmy's a 270-pound turtle estimated to be 70 to 80 years old. And Timmy has now been returned to the ocean in Key West weeks after she was found struggling to stay afloat and flailing in the ocean. Flailing. So the Florida Keys News Bureau said boaters found Timmy on July 19th, while she was taken to Turtle Hospital in Marathon for treatment after receiving fluids and antibiotics, her health and appetite improved. She was eventually cleared to return to the sea. And this is the cool part. Hundreds of spectators gathered around Timmy as Turtle Hospital staff prepared the 270-pounder, the female loggerhead sea turtle, to get back in her, back in her home, the ocean. The Gulf. I guess it would be the ocean. I believe it was the other side. Doesn't matter. Her name is Bet, or it's Betty, B-E-T-T-E. Let's call her Betty. Betty Zirkelbach,
1: yeah.
0: General manager of Turtle Hospital, says, seeing the hundreds of people coming out for Timmy's release today, it warms my heart, and I know that compassion is contagious, and that's what it's all about. All right, if you're watching... Yeah, Timmy. If you're watching it on watching us, here's the video. I'm gonna put. There's a ton of people handling this big bad girl, and then they set her down on the sand, and look at her go. She ain't messing around. She's like, all right, all you humans touching me, stop it. As far as turtles go, she's making a beeline.
1: That's a big turtle.
0: For the ocean, it is a big ass turtle. And then there you go. And now she's back in the water. And then a ship came by and took her out. No, no, no. I'm kidding.
1: You keep finding ways to ruin this.
0: I do. And that is your feel-good, good news story of the day. Brought to you by Danny's Cafe in Rossford. Jeff Lamb, tonight, 7 o'clock, karaoke. Enjoy it. Now, I also want to give a shout-out to the dozens of volunteers. This is co-feel-good story. Yesterday, they were building beds for children in need. Volunteers from around Toledo gathered at the parking lot of St. Paul's Lutheran Church downtown. It's their annual party in the parking lot. It's a collaboration with Let's Build Beds, which is a local nonprofit dedicated to creating beds for those who need them most. I mean, think about that for a second. We have kids and parents, too, that go to bed every night, and they don't have a bed.
1: Yeah.
0: That, my friend, sucks.
1: Yep.
0: Anyway, so according to St. Paul's, they're delivering about 30 beds in a week.

0: the Toledo areas where Let's Build Bed serves. I had no idea that there was a 501c3.
1: Yeah.
0: So way to go. That is awesome. And I had one more, but I'll hold off on that. And also the news quickies. So
1: yeah,
0: we'll do all that at some point. All right, coming back, another hour. I got pictures to show you the weekend. We're going to play a game called What the Hell Is This? No prizes, but it's going to be called What the Hell Is This? And to best appreciate it, get up on our Facebook Live. I'll do my best to explain what you're looking at, but it'll be better if you're up on our Taylor Automotive live video feed, so get on that. 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

0: that first hour, okay? We suck. We're not going to suck this hour, all right? Or we'll suck less. And he's excited about that. It's Denny Radio Sports and More, brought to you by Cinco de Mayo Mexican Bar and Grill. 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Lunch specials start at noon today, goes till 3. And then at 3 o'clock, 3 to 5, it's happy hour. 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Simple. Or if you want to really participate in the show and, you know, show that you're committed to us, call or text. And we only had 2 calls last hour, Holly, but that's unusual for a Monday.
1: For a Monday, yeah.
0: Most people are hungover. Terry and Curtis, appreciate that. Anyway, it's brought to you by the Cigar Fair in Uptown Maumee. They have 1,000 boxes of cigars open for you right now. And the phone number is 877-909-1007. All right. I'm going to give you, get rid of that. So, things I did on the weekend, and I'm going to show you some pictures.
1: Where are you starting at?
0: I'm starting with Friday night.
1: Okay.
0: And I was watching the tailgate show, the game day tailgate on BCSN with Justin Feldkamp. By the way, Justin has a new time now. He's going to be on with us Thursdays at 10:25. Yeah. So it's Justin at 10:25, and then Jordan at 11:25 on Thursday. And then Friday, I'm looking at Bill Clark join us to talk high school football.
1: Okay.
0: So we'll see what happens there.
1: I'm down for that.
0: I emailed Bill, and so far he's ignoring it. So Friday, got home, didn't golf, took a nap, called Fubo because Fubo has been blurry. And I'm like, what the hell is wrong with your app? Thought it was the Fire Stick. Ordered a new Fire Stick. I ordered that Fire Stick at about, 9 in the morning on Saturday.
1: I was there by what?
0: It was there by 4 o'clock in the afternoon.
1: I was going to say
0: 4 or 5.
1: I couldn't
0: freaking believe it.
1: Amazon's quick, man.
0: Anyway, and then I put it in there, and there's nothing wrong with the Fire Stick. Somehow, some way, a switch got turned on the TV. On both TVs, Sharon figured it out because she's brilliant. So I bought a Fire Stick for nothing.
1: Did you send it back?
0: No, because I'm already using it. I got all my stuff on there, so whatever. But, good thing I didn't yell at the Fubo lady. She was in Colombia, as in South America.
1: Outsourcing.
0: Yeah, it's very sad.
1: American greed.
0: Anyway, it is. So here's a picture of the set right there. Of the fellas.
1: Clay was pretty lively.
0: Lively. Yeah. And then there's an aerial shot of him. It's legit, man. It looks real. I mean, it looks big time.
1: Oh, they got a good show going there.
0: All right. Let me show you this picture. I don't know if this. Okay. What is going on in this picture, Hollywood? This is the Rossford Northwood game, I believe.
1: Mm-hmm.
0: I'm watching this game. Explain to the listeners what you're looking at.
1: The refs? Looks like they're talking about a flag.
0: Yeah, they are.
1: Okay.
0: You notice anything different about the refs?
1: The shorts.
0: They're wearing shorts.
1: You haven't seen refs in shorts?
0: No.
1: Oh, they've been doing this.
0: Okay, well, they need to go back.
1: They need pants? They'll have the pants on once it gets colder.
0: I know. Doesn't matter. Ref, just like PGA players don't wear shorts, referees don't wear shorts.
1: They wear shorts?
0: They don't wear shorts.
1: Man, you're...
0: It was weird. Didn't that just stick out to you the first time you saw it?
1: I just tell them make sure it comes below their knees when I want to mess with them.
0: Is that it?
1: Because that's what they say about the players.
0: Is that what you do?
1: Yeah.
0: That's funny, dude.
1: Yeah. They don't like it.
0: I don't know. It was just weird.
1: I stopped talking to the refs because I get on their bad side.
0: Yeah, you don't want to do that.
1: I don't care.
0: Yeah, well. Yeah. So what if it costs you a game?
1: Yeah.
0: Anyway, I just thought that was odd. Refs in shorts.
1: Anyway. It was pretty hot Friday, right? Hey.
0: Yep. And then that's me getting some loving from Dash. That was Saturday
1: Dash
0: morning.
1: Is bigger than Rojo.
0: Yeah, Dash. It's our orange cat. And he that's the first time he's ever done that. He does his sharing all the time. Jumped up on me and went for the full body hug, which was awesome. Now, explain what this picture is or what you see. What does it look like to you, Hollywood?
1: Is that a urinal?
0: This is the game that I'm calling What the hell is this?
1: It's a urinal?
0: It looks like a hockey or a field goal, soccer goal
1: net. Yeah.
0: With a little soccer ball in front of it.
1: But that's the urinal.
0: Sitting on a green pad, which could resemble grass.
1: Okay.
0: And I'm like, that is the oddest thing I've ever seen.
1: Did you hit the goal?
0: And so I'm like, all right, I got to take a picture of this. Yes, I'm in the men's room, and it's the friggin' urinal like grape leaf on McCord.
1: You're not supposed to take pictures in the restroom.
0: I was by myself. It was McCord in Angola at Grape Leaf. By the way, went there Saturday night. Chicken shawarma, amazing.
1: Oh, I love Grape Leaf.
0: They're awesome.
1: That's my go-to spot. Actually, I'm going to go there tonight.
0: There you
1: Chris
0: go.
1: Chris don't want to cook.
0: There you go. Anyway, isn't that just odd? It looks like a soccer.
1: I think that's pretty funny.
0: It is pretty
1: funny.
0: It's
1: probably for the World Cup, which means that, you know.
0: Maybe. That's my weekend, people in pictures. Hopefully you enjoyed those.
1: Oh.
0: And all right, last thing I want to say about the Lions on Saturday. Obviously not a good start on Saturday. Two turnovers, including a fumble in the end zone, down 7-0. But the defense impressed me.
1: Yes.
0: Now, Grant, again, it's preseason, and I get that. But as bad as the Lions' defense was last year,
1: they didn't give up a touchdown.
0: It's exciting to see how they're starting out, even though I know it's preseason. Okay, they're getting after the quarterback. They're playing.
1: Even the second strings look solid.
0: Yeah. And I thought both the Lions' quarterbacks looked well.
1: Which one did you like the most?
0: Dobbs. Oh yeah, Dobbs.
1: The rocket scientist.
0: Yeah, he's your backup dude.
1: Yeah.
0: He's what do they call him? An astronaut or
1: something? He's an astronaut. He majored in like
0: astrophysicist or something.
1: Like
0: yeah, he's a brainiac. Anyway. And then the Cleveland game, I watched that. And then Church Cedar Creek, and then we went to the Grape Leaf. Oh, shout out to Connie. We're at Grape Leaf, okay? Mm-hmm. Sit down, sitting over by the window so I can look at the fish tank. Which I love.
1: They have some great fish in there.
0: They do. Giant-ass fish. That's where you get your fish and chips. And and I'm not lying. 30 seconds in, there's a woman standing right there, and it's a customer. And I'm sorry. I just got to tell you, I miss you in the morning. It's not the same. Please come back. I drive into the work, blah, blah, blah. And I said, well, I'm on in the morning. It's just not RQN. I'm on at 10 o'clock
1: different
0: on
1: time.
0: The ticket. Oh, yeah. I'm already at work by then.
1: Oh, well, thanks.
0: Yeah, Connie, next time you interrupt me, follow that up with picking up the check.
1: Yeah, you do have to pay for the food.
0: No, I'm kidding. I didn't care. She was very sweet. It's very nice. And shout out to Hank. Kid's 21 years old. Goes to UT. His name is Hank.
1: That's a
0: Henry.
1: Okay.
0: I'm like, dude.
1: You
0: got an old
1: that.
0: School name, dude.
1: A little young for Henry.
0: I kind of liked it.
1: I know a few Henrys that are young.
0: He goes, I love it. I go, it's better than, you know, some of the cool names.
1: Like Caden, Aiden.
0: Yep, all that.
1: Braden.
0: Biff. Okay, maybe not Biff. Anyway, he was our server, and he was awesome. And I'll just mention it briefly because I'm talking about my weekend. Sunday, golfed at Stone Oak. My knee surgeon.
1: Okay.
0: Dr. Irvin, David Irvin, and I played with this kid is a future stud star at Anthony Wayne, Go Generals, Clay Irvin.
1: Oh.
0: This kid, he's only 14. He's a freshman. Okay. He's on varsity already. And, man, what a swing this kid has. His first match was at Mirfield.
1: I'm not familiar.
0: Well, golfers are like, damn, that's where Jack's tournament is every year.
1: Like,
0: outside of Columbus.
1: Okay,
0: it's a damn nice place.
1: Okay.
0: Anyway,
1: are you going?
0: No, they already played.
1: Oh.
0: Anyway, so it was a lot of fun, and let me just tell you for you golfers out there, Denman sucked. I almost brought my card in. I was going to put it up on the screen, but I left it out in my van. I started out with a double bogey, followed that up with a bogey. Followed that up with a double bogey.
1: Okay.
0: I started the round the first nine holes. I shot 48, which is my worst front nine of the year on any golf course, and it's Stone Oak, and it's a lot harder. And then the back nine, I started out bogey, bogey, and for some crazy reason, I chipped in for par on number 10, 11, 12. And then I went on a crazy run where I birdied, parred everything out except for one other bogey. So I had three bogeys, one birdie. I shot two over.
1: All right, cut down on those bogeys.
0: Yeah. Yeah, well, you know, golf's a hurt.
1: I mean, I'm just saying.
0: Golf's a hurt.
1: Yes.
0: So anyway, so
1: I've heard.
0: Shout out to Clay, and good kid, and I really enjoyed it.
1: What was your favorite high school game of the weekend?
0: I don't know. I was really flipping around because I was watching a bunch of them. Central Catholic really impressed me.
1: As always.
0: Because, well, yeah, but they started out, granted they were home, That was a really nice, I call it a statement game, because they were playing Trotwood Madison, who's pretty good.
1: Pretty good team, yeah.
0: And they spanked them at home 27-9. I would say that. I was enjoying the Springfield Maumee game, and then Springfield came back and scored and ended up winning at the end. Southview and Northview was pretty exciting up until the end, and then
1: Got out of hand.
0: Southview just kicked their
1: ass.
0: Got a little out of hand there.
1: Yeah.
0: I don't even know why Northview plays football anymore.
1: I think they're going to combine those schools.
0: The game that they should, they won't, because it's the whole Southview Northview.
1: They've been talking about it.
0: The game that surprised me, Ottawa Hills, 62-8.
1: You were surprised by that?
0: Yeah.
1: Really?
0: Depending on last season and how well this season went to open up. Now, Van Loo might be eighth graders, but dude, that's impressive.
1: They came out hot. I wasn't surprised. They have some talent. Van Loo is
0: they suck.
1: They're high school kids, so I didn't want to say that, but they're not really known for being good at that sport.
0: That was very nice of you.
1: Yeah.
0: I'll translate. They suck
1: they're
0: at football.
1: They're trash. They're butt. They're yeah. booty. No.
0: All right, so is this the kid's name, Nickel Finsky?
1: Fineski.
0: Nickel is yeah. his first name.
1: Yeah.
0: He had 135 yards passing and two touchdowns.
1: Yeah.
0: I'm like, dude, that's getting it done. 5-7. Good job.
1: Shout out to the Green Bears, so man. Still my boys.
0: I was also watching Northwood and Rossford.
1: That was a pretty good game.
0: It was. Except the refs were in shorts, and it was bugging the crap out of me. Otsego spanking Bowser. Bowser sucks. Start over Norwalk. Perrysburg spanking Bowling Green. Listen, there was a lot of cool games to watch.
1: Yeah, Perrysburg looked like they're reloading too.
0: Yeah, they always do.
1: Yeah.
0: All right, let's get back to the NFL.
1: Woo.
0: The big brown storyline isn't, well, now the big storyline is it's been announced. Todd Monken has announced that the perv, Deshaun Watson, will be starting week one. That was the reaction of Deshaun, followed by that. Anyway, but he got booed. It was his first home game since he tore his right Achilles tendon back in October 2024. And they were loud boos, and it wasn't even, what, half full maybe?
1: Nah.
0: Not even.
1: Not even.
0: Yet you could hear the boos.
1: You hear the boos.
0: You could hear the
1: They're
0: damn
1: like
0: boos.
1: Echoed or something.
0: Yeah. Loud boos. And he called it disrespectful. More on that in a minute. The seats at Huntington Bank Field were only half full, according to the story. The boos were pronounced when he took the field. Anyway, and the reason why, if you don't know, two Texas grand juries declined to pursue criminal charges against Watson a week before the trade to Cleveland. But he served an 11-game suspension to begin his tenure with the Browns. He also paid a $5 million fine to complete a treatment program after the NFL and NFL Players Association reached a settlement in August of 22 for a disciplinary matter. Okay, obviously the NFL thinks he's guilty. You don't sit a guy down for 11 games. You don't have your own damn union coming after you.
1: Yeah,
0: unless you're guilty.
1: He made them look bad, but Jimmy Haslam,
0: right?
1: If we all go back in time and we remember the way they structure his contract, he got paid $1 million that first year that he missed out on. And then all the other guaranteed money was put into the other years. So,
0: let me ask you a question. Oh, I'm sorry.
1: I was just going to say, Jimmy doesn't have a problem clearly with him being a perverted freak. But
0: Allegedly.
1: But the Browns fans were... I remember when the Browns were happy that they got him. And they said, this was a great trade. It's smart. We got Deshaun. Now, all of a sudden, they turned on him. So,
0: well, there was a lot of people saying it was a mistake. Yeah. But there were some.
1: It was mixed. It was very mixed.
0: There was people that are saying, okay, now we finally got a quarterback, and then sweet, sweet karma bit him in the ass when he ripped up his Achilles, and then he's trying to come back and tears it again.
1: Yeah.
0: Let me ask you a question, Hollywood. Why were they booing him?
1: I think Cleveland knows who they want to be the quarterback.
0: Okay, but why boo him?
1: Because we don't like you.
0: If he was winning.
1: We like you.
0: Doesn't that say a lot about us as human beings?
1: No.
0: We'll cheer you when you're winning.
1: When you're winning for us.
0: When you don't win.
1: We're booing you.
0: You suck.
1: Yes, you get paid millions of dollars for this. You can't do that to like high school kids. College, debatable. They're millionaires now. But if you get paid the amount of money that Deshaun Watson has got paid over the last 5 years,
0: right,
1: and I spend $80 for preseason tickets because I can't afford the regular season tickets because they're like $400 if I want to be close enough to where I boo you, you can hear me.
0: Yeah.
1: Yeah, I'm coming and I'm booing.
0: Okay, so...
1: Especially after I spent $12 on a hot dog.
0: I agree with you to an extent. I don't think I boo him when he first walks out onto the field before he's even thrown a pick.
1: You want to boo him after he does something.
0: Well, I think that warrants more of a boo as opposed, because here's the thing. He's the starting quarterback now.
1: Unfortunately.
0: Is he going to get booed that when they play at home? I think their first two games are on the road, though.
1: Let's see how he plays those first two games. They come back 2-0? Maybe not. They come back 0-2? For sure. And after, well, we'll play it later. After that, you're getting booed every time now.
0: Yeah. Deshaun was accused by more than two dozen massage therapists of sexual misconduct, including unwanted sex advances and inappropriate sexual contact during massage appointments. He has denied sexually assaulting anybody and said it was all consensual. He was never criminally charged after two Texas grand juries declined to indict him. But the NFL independently investigated, then they suspended him. Okay. Why would you let him in the league? You investigated him. I don't know. I don't get it. Anyway, he's an alleged predator, and now we'll see.
1: I think two or three of those, if there weren't so many alleged victims.
0: 11? Or no, how many? 12?
1: 24.
0: Oh, 24. Two that's dozen. What it was.
1: Yeah, so. You had to do it at least three or four times.
0: Oh, yeah, more than two dozen.
1: Yeah, so.
0: Yeah, yeah.
1: And then there were people who, of course, saw the money grab and went for the money grab, but where there's smoke, there's fire. Yeah. You did something.
0: Here's my question. All that money, and you're still an idiot. If that's your end result, why are you going to a legit massage therapy place?
1: Should have called Robert Kraft.
0: Why don't you? Yeah, hey, dude. Why don't you just go down Burn to
1: Hanky Pankies,
0: Tokyo Spa? I mean, come on, you're an idiot. I mean, if the end result is that, then what do you care?
1: It's a power trip.
0: It is a power trip, and he's guilty, and that's why he torn his Achilles twice.
1: Allegedly,
0: twice.
1: Well, the first part allegedly. Got to cover ourselves.
0: You believe in reap what you sow?
1: Yeah.
0: I do too.
1: Yeah.
0: Now he's reaping. Well, he was reaping. And now he's so, I don't know what he's doing. All right. I believe in redemption.
1: I like that little word play you did there.
0: I believe in redemption, Hollywood. You know that.
1: Yes.
0: And I was the only one on this show who wanted him to do well and start and revive his career and get his life back. Until I heard him speak this weekend. Okay. What did he say? Stand by. We'll come back with that. We also have some Michigan stuff. I don't know if I'm encouraged or discouraged. Briggs weighs in on the Browns. So we got a lot to cover. It's Denny Radio Sports and More, brought to you by Cinco de Mayo Mexican Bar and Grill. 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
7: 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There you go. All right, let me just finish up on why I am not on board with Deshaun Watson. And listen, I just use common sense, and it seems to be coming true. I believe management wants him to do well so they can trade him to get out of that horrible deal or at least end the madness, okay? And no matter how good Shadur played, he wasn't getting a shot. They still got him on a rookie quarterback. I think Shadur, if Watson does average, he'll start all year. If he sucks, Shadur's in there.
8: Management or not. Yeah, but if he sucks, then now you're what? 5-11 this year, 5-12?
7: Yeah, I don't know. I mean, it's
8: stupid.
7: It is, but
8: you know what you're going to get out of Deshaun Watson. You see if Shadur sucks, and then you get what you really want, which is Arch Manning.
7: Yeah.
8: That's all you want.
7: Yeah.
8: And Jimmy, you look stupid already. You traded for a pervert, allegedly.
7: I love that. Allegedly.
8: Because you got to throw it in there, you know, but hey.
7: So after the game.
8: I'm not a Browns fan. I would be mad if I was a Browns fan, honestly.
7: Deshaun Watson. Well, my buddy Jim Shock, who I'm playing golf with today at Crooked Creek. What's up, Jimmy? He won't even watch the Browns anymore.
8: I don't blame him.
7: He doesn't watch them at all.
8: It's like the Tigers for me.
7: I just don't watch the Tigers because they suck. Here's Deshaun getting emotional while discussing Browns fans are booing him and recalling how some Cleveland fans cheered when he tore his Achilles in 24.
9: Last time I played on this field, I tore my Achilles. And that same fan base, they cheered when I got hurt. So does that have to do with, what does that have to do with anything about performance? When a person get hurt, especially for your own city, and they cheer.
7: Yeah, I'm pretty sure you're not one of them, dude. Talking about your own city. Yeah, they're booing you. They're not booing the Browns.
8: They did boo him when he got injured, though. It was weird.
7: They did. They cheered.
8: I meant cheer when he got injured.
7: They did, and it's strange. It's lame, and some Browns fans are giant morons. Here's Coach Munkin on Watson getting booed.
10: I know you asked him, like, hey, how's it feel to get booed? I mean, it's a pretty easy question. It sucks. I don't want to get booed. It comes with the territory. You don't want to get booed? Let's play good football.
7: Yes.
10: Let's play good at quarterback. Let's play good on offense. Let's play good as a team. And, yes. then you don't have to worry about all that because
7: right.
10: it can turn just like that. Win, play good football, and everybody will be fine. That's just part of it. I mean, so I told him, you good? We're good. Part of what we do.
7: Okay.
8: I like Ty Munkin.
7: Munkin sounds like a football coach mm-hmm. right there. He's hoarse as hell from screaming.
8: Mm-hmm.
7: And he's absolutely right. And then they asked Munkin about the QB competition.
11: They've been great. And I think they've both improved dramatically. I've always said about Shador, but even the last week or so, Deshaun has played better. He has played better. He's looked better. He's made better decisions. And I think some of that grows like all of us, as they have success, right? Their confidence is going to grow with the success that they have every day.
7: Again, sounds like a real coach. Now, the last audio I'm going to play for you is Deshaun Watson answering the question, does he regret have any regrets? Or regrets coming to Cleveland. Even though he said publicly, you know, Cleveland is not on my list of teams that I would play for. And yet he did because they paid him, which makes him look like an idiot. Here's the response.
9: No, I don't regret anything in my life. You know.
7: Let me just stop it right there. Nah, I don't regret anything in my life.
8: He doesn't.
7: Okay. 24 women accused you of sexual assault, basically.
8: And what happened to me?
7: You don't have any regrets at all?
8: What happened to me?
7: You had to sit out 11 games. You tore your Achilles twice.
8: I got paid $250 million.
7: I got news for you. Money will not fix that feeling inside of, I am something special and I'm going to show you. You don't need to. You got all the money in the world. Doesn't matter. A man needs a purpose. And not to have somebody play with your purpose. A man needs a okay. All right, let me play the rest of the clip.
9: No, I don't regret anything in my life. You know, I think the Lord put me through situations for a reason.
7: The Lord.
9: I don't regret anything at all. But, you know, I had different thoughts on how it was going to be. But, you know, it is what it is. You know, sometimes, you know, the tables turn. And I'm patient enough because I'm a child of God to, you know, wait for that time to change. So I'm not tripping on it. I'm not tripping on it.
7: I don't think God put you in any situation. I think you did.
8: Mm-hmm.
7: I think that's what we all do. When we find ourselves in horrible situations, we go, why, God? Why,
8: yeah,
7: God? And
8: God,
7: God says, I told you not to do that. Yeah, but why, God? Why, God? You did what you weren't supposed to do. You got to live with the consequences, Deshaun.
8: Mm-hmm.
7: To say he doesn't have any regrets is ridiculous. Every human being has at least one.
8: There were no consequences for his actions.
7: Mine was Star 105.5 doing the morning show.
8: Mine was choosing radio in 10th grade, so hey. We're here now.
7: All right, what'd you say? No, about him. But back to our little discussion. Yeah, I forgot.
8: Yeah, it's okay.
7: Anyway, you just said it, and you don't remember. So.
8: Deshaun reminds me a lot of Sorsby. When you have certain people who aren't ever punished, a fair and just punishment for their actions, then they don't have regrets.
7: Yeah. Well, we'll see what happens because, hey, what, Browns fans, he's your starter. Good luck with that.
8: Hopefully he pulls a hammy.
7: I don't wish injury on
8: anybody. I'm not wishing it. I said hopefully.
7: Okay, that's wishing it. What the heck do they teach you at Bowling Green?
8: Paging Dr. Hammy. Ain't that what you like to say?
12: Paging Dr. Hammy, Deshaun Watson, table of one, paging Dr. Hamster.
8: No, I hope Deshaun plays good because I'm honestly...
7: He didn't learn his lesson.
8: Yeah.
7: He keeps saying, I don't have any regrets. That's bullshit.
8: But I like Browns fans.
7: I love the
8: and
7: Browns.
8: Even though they're the same Ohio State fans.
7: Most of them.
8: I feel bad for them in that area.
7: I do, too.
8: We're like cousins.
7: Munkin says, hey, about the comments, is that going to affect the decision? Obviously, it didn't because he named Deshaun this morning that he's the starter. He emptied his heart a little bit, and I don't think that says who he is. I see the competitor in him. I see the everyday work he puts in,
13: and he wants to be back. He wants to get back to where he was and be the best he can, and that's hard. And again, I think the moment you got him after the game, and it can get to all of us.
8: Can I be objective?
13: Sure.
8: Deshaun Watson, healthy, is a better quarterback than Shador Sanders.
14: Yeah, fair? I think everybody agrees with that.
8: But I think Shador does have something.
13: Oh, I think he does too.
8: Yeah, something. And yeah. You have to see what that something is, because you want Arch Manning. All right, we can all see it. You want to tank this year. I don't think either one of these guys are going to go out there and try to lose. So yeah. We'll see.
13: All right, the Browns waive tight end Daquan Wright, who has an agreement in place for the 2026 season to play for LSU if he clears waivers. His agents, Drew Rosenhaus and Kyle Lincoln, told ESPN's Adam Schefter yesterday, Wright is believed to be the first player to have an agreement to return to play in college after signing with an NFL team as an undrafted free agent. He signed with the Eagles after the draft and then claimed on waivers by the Browns August 11th. On Wednesday, Wright officially, this past Wednesday, he entered the transfer portal after he and a group of athletes who filed a lawsuit in Louisiana were granted a temporary restraining order to return to college for one more season. Man, this Shiite is crazy, Todd Monken said when he was asked about it Saturday. He says, I don't know what to say. I wondered why Lane Kiffin called me a week ago. Now I know. I didn't call him back. I guess I should have.
8: You should have.
13: No, I'm glad he didn't call him back, because that serves Lane Kiffin. It doesn't serve the Browns at all.
8: I love Lane Kiffin, man.
13: Lane Kiffin's probably going, hey, cut that dude because we need him.
8: Are you using him?
13: Yeah, we'll take him.
8: Set him down to Baton Rouge.
13: That's it. Wright played for Kiffin at Ole Miss in 24 and 25, so that's why they want him.
8: Yeah. So. I'm not. Are you against this?
13: Well, no. That's what the rules say. I don't like it. I think once you make your decision and sign with it to be in the NFL, you can't go back to college. I made that clear last week.
8: You did.
13: I think because the lesson you learn when you make the wrong choice at a young age sets you up for the rest of your life. So long as you learn your lesson, Deshaun Perv Watson.
8: So you want people to suffer through their bad decisions when they're young?
13: Yeah, better then than it being in your 30s and a mortgage and you don't have million-dollar checks coming in.
8: I think a lot of the issue is that you get paid more in college than you do to be an undrafted free agent as a rookie.
13: That's all true, but it's a moot point.
8: It's a better business decision to go back to college.
13: It's a moot point.
8: I'm not.
13: You said college ball, I'm done with you, I'm going to the NFL, I'm too good for you, mm-hmm. I got a shot, I'm going. Once you sign with a team, which he did, two of them, Eagles and the Browns.
8: I'm not good enough
13: yet. That wipes out your eligibility in college, in my world.
8: No, I got you. I mean, if you were, let's say it was radio, right? I went on an audition for a big station in New York. I didn't get it. I could still go back to my job in a smaller market, or I can go back to college and get a master's degree. There's always options, but when it comes to like sports, it's like, oh, well, you're not good enough for the pros. Go to Canada.
13: I mean, I understand your analogy, but it's not the same thing, because radio, you don't have an eligibility window. You can work in radio till you're 60 freaking 7, 6, 7, 6, 7.
8: Mm-hmm.
13: So it doesn't really hold up.
8: Okay.
13: I'm just saying.
8: All right,
13: let's talk Michigan football. Michigan, of course, last year ranked 16th, 9-4 season last year. And according to the AP, they are going to fall short again this year of a double-digit season. Listen, what did I have Michigan? What did I guess Michigan to be? I didn't yet.
8: We didn't do, yeah. We didn't do
13: Michigan
8: college.
13: Yet. Nah. Listen, I would take 9-4 all day again this year. I would.
8: Really?
13: Okay. Dude, they have what? They have 6 games against ranked top 25 teams. 6.
8: Mm-hmm.
13: Okay, including 4 in the top 10.
8: It's Winningham, though. What happened to Winningham?
13: He is Winningham. He's going to win some games.
8: Okay.
13: I want him to win.
8: Me too.
13: I want him to win every game. But
8: Western Michigan.
13: I'm not going through it yet. I'm not ready. Oh. I got to be in an emotionally right spot.
8: I see more than 9 wins on their schedule.
13: Strengths for Michigan, their running game. Apparently, Underwood is going to use his legs, we found out. Jordan Marshall's a beast.
8: A dog.
13: Okay. Keep him healthy. 6.2 yards a carry last year, finished with just under 1,000 yards, 10 touchdowns.
8: And that big freshman. What's his name?
13: Freshman Savion Hyder.
8: Yeah.
13: He could be the savior. He's one of the nation's top-rated high school running backs. And then Utah transfers John Henley Daly, a second-team preseason AP All-American edge rusher on defense. And Jonah Liaea,
8: okay.
13: We'll get the name right once he starts. He's a beast on the defensive line. They're saying the strength is going to be running back and defensive line.
8: That defensive line looked good.
13: Looks really good.
8: They look real good.
13: Weaknesses. Well, linebackers. They lost their top four linebackers from last year. Cole Sullivan transferred to Oklahoma. Troy Bowles has a shot to lead a group in the second season following 2 years as a seldom-used player at Georgia. Their biggest games, number 10, Oklahoma, September 12th. Number 6, Indiana, October 24th. Oregon, November 2nd. November 14th. And then Ohio State, the end of the year. But all those games are home except Ohio State.
8: Mm-hmm.
13: Or no, Oregon's at number 2. They're at
8: They go to Oregon.
13: So, I don't know. Here's Kyle Whittingham talking Friday, I think. That's the tortoise.
15: As we could have possibly hoped for. Love our staff.
13: He's talking about the kids buying into the system. That's what he's saying.
15: I think it's been as good as we could have possibly hoped for. Love our staff. The players have embraced him. The players have bought in. And, it's just a good vibe in the building right now, and the players really believe in what we're doing schematically and process-wise. And like I said many, many months ago, these guys are eager and hungry and willing to work, and that hasn't changed in 8 months.
13: What do you think of that? That encourages me, but what else is he going to say?
8: Yeah, I was going to say he's a whole lot of nothing. I don't know. 9 wins doesn't impress me. I think you have to get to double-digit wins.
13: Well, I think with all the crap hitting the fan from last year and the embarrassment and humiliation of the program. Hold on. Let me finish, Atlas. They did go that there. But with everything that happened after the season,
8: mm-hmm.
13: embarrassment, humiliation, the fact that he was able to hold on to the core to not leave
8: mm-hmm.
13: says a lot about him. But it's still a huge change. It's not a Michigan man doing things Michigan way, the Michigan way.
8: Mm-hmm.
13: It could either be an awesome season and they get to 10 digits, 10 wins, or they could be 500.
8: 500 is terrible.
13: I know it is. So we won't know until it happens. You know who I'm really excited about? Because we never talk about him, and we will from time to time.
8: Ooh.
13: Sparty, Michigan State.
8: Okay.
13: Here's what I know about Pat Fitzgerald.
8: Let's talk about
13: him. He's won everywhere.
8: Yes, he has. Really good coach. Really good coach.
13: He got hosed at Northwestern of something he didn't do, but Northwestern.
8: Was it the hazing?
13: Yeah. They threw him under the bus. And then he got exonerated. He got cleared of it. It was too late because they already fired him. They're like, oh, our bad.
8: Did they pay him?
13: So, yeah.
8: Okay.
13: Michigan State was 4-8 last year. I'm going to make a prediction. They're going to be – it's going to be reversed.
8: Would it
13: I'm
8: be
13: saying,
8: Michigan?
13: I'm saying 8-4. If there's a – yes, there is a loving God. I hope not. I mean, obviously, where are they at this year? They're in Spartyville, aren't they? They're at home?
8: Big house.
13: All right.
8: Yeah.
13: Anyway, I think Fitzgerald's going to be good. I think Ohio State's got some decent players coming back. They got a good running game. They normally do. It all depends on quarterback.
8: My nephew plays for Michigan State.
13: Your nephew does?
8: Mm-hmm.
13: Can he get free tickets for us?
8: Possibly.
13: Talk to him. Let's go to a game. I don't want to sit in the student section with all those yapping friggin' Sparty fans all jumping up and down like morons.
8: Why not?
13: Because I'm 67 and ain't going to stand for the whole game. That's why.
8: But you want to be in a box?
13: No, I'll take seats on the field.
8: Okay, on the field.
13: I mean, in the stands. I just don't know. Dude, I just don't want to sit with all this.
8: That's the fun part of it.
13: Okay, you go. I'll sit somewhere where I can sit.
8: Or we could just take somebody's seats, you know. And then when they come with their tickets, we'll be like, oh, sorry, we read the wrong one.
13: I got free tickets years ago to a Michigan State game. This was in the 90s. And he worked in the Michigan State ticket office. And he was a friend of mine. He doesn't work there anymore, or I'd be still milking him. And anyway, he got me tickets. He goes, I'm getting you tickets, but I'm putting you at the 50-yard line, right with all the alum from Michigan State. You have to do me a favor. What's that? Can't wear Michigan colors. Can't cheer for Michigan. Mm. I'm like, I can do that. So that's what I did. I wore neutral colors, and I didn't cheer. Every time Michigan would do something great, I would stand up and go, ah, come on.
8: You were acting?
13: Oh, yeah. And then my date, who I brought with me, I turned and looked at her and winked at her. She knew what was up. It was hilarious. I think
8: they're going to improve.
13: I think they're going to surprise some people. All right, there you go. All right, we have to break. Dead Man's got a tea time. Coming back, I've got news quickies and an event you might want to go to tomorrow. I'll explain it. Denny Radio Sports and More, brought to you by Cinco de Mayo Mexican Bar and Grill. 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
13: 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They're hosting a faith-based concert where for people to learn more about the nonprofit, Sunshine Communities. The concert will feature Nikki D and the Sisters of Thunder.
8: Oh, yeah.
13: Have you heard them?
8: No.
13: They're amazing. I saw them at Party in the Park last year. They are really good. They blend gospel, rock, and R&B. The concert takes place. Oh, hell. I screwed up. This happened over the weekend.
8: You missed it?
13: Damn it. I thought it was tonight.
8: Come on, man.
13: I suck as a broadcaster. My apologies.
8: The show was great. Everybody loved it.
13: I'm sure it was.
8: Yeah.
13: Anyway, it was Friday night. Yeah, well.
8: Hey.
13: Maybe go to next year's. I don't know.
8: This is current. In effect tomorrow.
13: What's that?
8: That one.
13: Okay. Then I'll go with this one. No, this is a big deal. The National Museum of the Great Lakes

0: No. It's a 130-passenger ship designed for domestic, coastal, river, and Great Lakes cruising. It's expected to dock at the Amrise Dock, 840 Water Street. Okay, here it is. At the end of our show, between 11:45 a.m. and 12:45 p.m.
1: We just run down there for a minute.
0: All passengers arrive. As passengers arrive, they all get a distinctly Toledo welcome.
1: Okay.
0: With the Toledo School of the Arts steel drum band performing dockside, passengers will then embark on their day in Toledo with opportunities to visit, you know, all the treasures. Then at 12:45, the mayor and other elected officials, including this guy,
1: Auntie Gherkin.
0: There's Auntie Gherkin. I'm sure Pete will be there. The ceremony will include a plaque and gifts presentation and a lot of butt kissing. So that'll be tomorrow, and that's kind of a cool thing. And if I didn't have a boatload of stuff going on, I would be there tomorrow.
1: Oh, yeah? You got that thing with the guy?
0: Actually, I tape a podcast on Tuesdays.
1: Oh, okay.
0: So I am not available tomorrow.
1: How convenient is that?
0: You want to see it on my schedule?
1: I believe you.
0: I can show you.
1: I believe you.
0: I've seen boats before, though. So it's still a cool thing for the city. All right, we got to squeeze this in real quick. Denny Radio Sports and More is more than just sports. I give you today's news quickies. Here we go. President Trump has a plan to destroy Iran's economy. First, he has to convince Iran to pass its own version of the Big Beautiful Bill.
2: You are a rude, terrible person. You shouldn't be working.
0: President Trump showed off the new White House grass. Actually, it's one strand of grass he repeatedly coiled until it covered the entire lawn.
2: Don't be stupid.
0: Bret Michaels has canceled the rest of his tour on the advice of his doctor. He advised him that he wasn't selling many tickets. And finally, sex toys were thrown out onto the court at two different WNBA games. That explains why the crowd was buzzing. Get it? And there you go. That is today's news quickies. All right, funny. Tomorrow on the show, we have Tom Cole.
1: Well, yes.
0: Tuesdays with Tom. All right, let's get out of here, Hollywood.
1: Yes, sir.
3: I'm out of here.
0: Until next time, this is Denny Shaver saying, doing what you love is freedom. Loving what you do, that's happiness. Keep dreaming and love the one who loves you most. See.

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0: The number one D lineman in the country wants to wear number 84. I will personally deliver it to his house if it's going to make him sign there. Like, so again, like, man, this, yeah, it's crazy. It's crazy. I think we, it's just a time that we living in, man. Like, I, you know, you call me old school and Rich, you may be this way. Like, the asking of a jersey retirement is nuts to me. Mm-hmm. I think that's for other people to do. I think that's for the people at LSU to acknowledge and say, you know what, Jaden was so phenomenal with 5-on, we never gonna let anybody wear it again. And I will say this, and I don't know the statistics on it. I know he won a Heisman, and that's a big deal. There's a Heisman given out every year. National champion, didn't win a national championship. Kind of don't know what team-wise that team will be remembered for. We remember Jaden Daniels, though, and we remember the wide receivers and some good players.
1: Yes, sir,
0: and this Marcus is not Spurs. A knock on him, because if they retired, he's only the third Heisman Trophy winner in the history of the school. So if you retired...
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0: If he was so immature that it was only about him and being famous and getting the starter's gig, he would have made it deeper for Deshaun to dig his way out and maybe taken the dirt and buried him with it. And he did the exact opposite. And I think it deserves to be pointed out that he's handling every turn to the best of his ability in a way that I think people thought were he didn't have in him. I just wanted to say that to end hour two.
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0: exactly right. And where else can you get prison potato chips leading into an emotional call from the Navajo Nation? Yeah, I don't think you – only on Matt and Myron, or, you know, maybe other shows too, but Matt and Myron today. Thank you all very much. But we actually have another hour. I don't know what will happen in that one, but we will do it next here on Matt and Myron.
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4: 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Defensive tackle James Smith and defensive end Quay Russo have been teammates for years. Playing together at Carver High School in Montgomery, Alabama, then at the University of Alabama, Ohio State marks the third stop together in their football lives. Here's Russo on what made him and Smith so close.
5: We went to the same high school. We trained at the same facility. We was kind of with each other every day, and like we know what we're looking for in coaches. We both want to get to the next level.
4: Smith said he wants to do whatever he can to help the Buckeyes.
6: I tell my young guys, like, I need you to look. When I leave here, I need you to understand what it's supposed to look like. So you can tell them, like, nah, because I seen it this way, and it's right here worked. So what James did, and I seen how I got, I need to do the same thing, you know? Like, kind of like leaving, like Coach had to say, leaving the jersey in a better place than you came in. Like, when you came in, leaving the jersey in a better place.
4: We'll have more after this.
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4: In the last two transfer cycles, James Smith and Quay Russo are two of six players to transfer to Ohio State from Alabama. So for Russo, what made Ohio State the right place for him?
5: I'll say definitely Coach Patricia. You know, him being coming from the NFL, him having like a multiple defense, having a lot of guys on the field like to earn a job. So I say definitely Coach Patricia, yeah.
4: Patricia has also had a great impact on Smith, especially in the film room.
6: We get out at 9, I'm here at 10:30, talking with Coach P. We watching film, but we watching J-Lo, we watching everything. We did watch the NFL, we go from college to NFL, back to college. Then we watch the NFL, And it's like, it's plays you already seen, but it's like, it's kind of, it's that repetition of seeing it over and over and over. And that really helps. I didn't really understand that.
4: The season opener for the Buckeyes is September 5th versus Ball State. We'll have another report tomorrow. This is Tyler Danberg on the Ohio State Sports Network from Learfield.
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5: 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It's something totally different. And stop with the Eminem, because Eminem's not one of the best either. And y'all can stop that.
6: Dre says he's the best on the mic.
5: Dr. Dre is a fed, and so is Snoop. We covered this. Everybody fool with Dre and Snoop is dead or was locked up. I don't care what Dr. Dre said.
6: Dr. Dre was reporting.
5: Wearing women's shoes before it was fashionable to do it as a guy.
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court. What does that mean? Start out, we score. Deshaun Watson as the starter, for some reason, that rubs me the wrong way. That's what Josh said. So that's where we begin today. It's a moving out Monday. Sports talk, it's a fun day. We do it one way.

0: for the blues. Whoa, there we go. It's time to start. Black and white, and we do our part. Josh reset, made the loop. It's like we a team. Call us a group. 877-909-1007, because Josh says you can call. So that's the message to you all. Let's get it started. We on the ball. Everybody, we out here across from the mall. Where is that? What's the vision? I'm giving you location of Savvy Television. Huh. Let's download the app. Do that. What? Hurry up, stat. Do it right now, because we live. You know how it go, Facebook, with the jive. Now we on here. It's really all good. Now let's get in here and smack wood. Whoa. I gave him a to start off, Josh. Let's go, man. We in here. Andre of the Savages. Josh Burnham in here. Josh, you didn't think I was going to do an extended. That's an EP. I just did an EP on you. It's a mixtape. I just gave you that.
1: That's how you roll.
0: That's how I roll. Listen. On behalf of Shedeur Sanders, let me explain to the people what is really up. I got it. It's all good. Listen, I don't even think it's going to take past the Jags. One of my Jags is going to knock somebody off the bag. Watch. And we won't even have to worry about it. But for now, let's deal in the reality. Coach Monk been monked. He didn't monked up. That's what I think what we're going to end up saying. It's a monking. It's a monkalicious monk off. He's a monker. He didn't monked. But it's not him. Trust me, it's not him. This is the owner's. This is the owner's play. We're going to have some fun today. It's a moving out Monday. Except, you know how you start moving out early? Don't worry. I'll fill it in as it goes. Trust and believe. But, yep. All right. Let's begin. Browns have a starter by the time we got here, because this has been the case since about 10 a.m. Eastern. We get the announcement, but it's a few things. Before I jump to the four greasy, I got to go to the back wheezy. We got to roll it to the weekend. And what is on the evidentiaries? That's where it'll begin. We got that, but hold on. Because I'm in Brownie Nation, and it's a lot of browniness going on still. Because the other side, subtextarini, is the tight end thing, where it's got Lane Kiffin in the LSU. It's so all of it is very, very too imagilicious to think that it could all be happening like this.
2: Oh, boy.
0: Yeah. We even have a story, Josh, that involves the words or acronym FBI. Lane Kiffin, LSU, tight end, Browns, back to the foreground. It's so much of a wild scenario on a Monday. Welcome in. Many of you probably don't know who the hell Joe Budden is. I bet you don't. Because I'm thinking a lot of this audience is like, it's a Northwest Ohio. It's more of a Bucky audience, really. That's what makes it unique. And me on it, too, because that's what makes it like, what? This guy's the, yes. But so, you know, you never know the dynamic that's happening, the demo. But I'm suspecting that you don't really know who Joe Budden is. But Joe Budden says some very interesting things that I think I got to come back to Champ and get back Clarissa Shieldy. Because I think we're missing some points. And I thought it was interesting what I heard. I happened to be at the gym this morning. Josh, I'm actually going to have you seek out another clip or so, I believe, because I don't think I posted it anywhere. It might take a second here. But just know it needs to get in the show, because I think he says something very important. There's been a lot of talk about Clarissa Shields, okay, especially since last week. Just in the general populace. Just let's call that pop culture. Not just even sports. Let's call it pop culture.
1: So I'm looking for comments by Joe Budden on.
0: Yeah, it's Joe Budden. It's B-U-D-D-E-N.
1: B-U-D-D-N.
0: Yeah. You probably put Button like a shirt. I knew it. I bet you put B-U-T-T-O-N, didn't you?
1: Tell the truth.
0: Yeah, you did. I know. It's all good. Enes Kanter is looking crazy.
3: Stop it.
0: I don't know what this is. Enes Kanter, I don't know. I don't. And neither does the WNBA, because they don't appreciate it. I assure you right about now. And has anybody seen Brother Strand? You seen this kid Strand for the Falcons, Josh?
1: What about him?
0: You see that? Did you see him? I mean, I know I get it. I know I can't make a conversation. I'm going to tell you that this is a strand to a different brand here for the Falcons. I might suggest after our conversation here today that Penix or Tua may not really be the look when it's all said and done. If anybody was observing the Falcons.
1: I see this is where it's going.
0: And then there's the Bonner buyout. As I mentioned WNBA a second ago, then there's Sister Bonner here is going to be in an interesting scenario that I think makes, and that's DeWanna Bonner for those of you, because I know we don't have a lot of WNBAers. But, you know, she's a wily old veteran, as it were. And it's a thing like teams releasing her to have an opportunity to make a move. So we got a few items on deck today. And then I've got some picks, Josh. I think I'm going to start it off. I don't have anything to report from the weekend that, you know, is profitable. I don't have anything. No, just more instances of call the 800 number. Yep. But I was busy. I was, you know, of course, you know, I'm always close, you know, I'm close niches. You know that.
1: Yeah, it's our goal to make the weekend, no matter how ho-drum it may be, very less ho-drum.
0: But we want to get paid. But what I was trying to get said is I didn't win anything.
1: But like I said,
0: close means nothing, as we know.
1: But like I said, even if you didn't win or anything or did win anything, it makes it interesting because of the excitement that comes with what you do.
0: That's right. And that's why 1-800-GAMBLER, if you must, please bet responsibly. 877-909-1007. If you want to do something, call it, text it, do whatever. It's what it is, all right? So, okay, in the program today, we got the fellas. You guys know it's a Monday. We're doing it, and it is the football nation, as we are well aware. High school football started, Josh. We have results.
1: Oh, yes, we do.
0: Last Friday.
1: That's right.
0: And I had a real mishap in the production room that I am very upset about, which is, has us lagging now behind. Headed to week two. Don't ask me any further questions because I'd like to keep to myself.
1: Okay.
0: Thank you. If incognito. I do say so my damn self, thank you. Monty and Ski are here, though. We will talk to them. Should we break? Let's break. Hold on. Ring the bell before we. Let's ring the
1: yeah,
0: bell.
1: Yeah, let's do that. Let's
0: handle
1: get that out
0: the
1: way.
0: Anthony Butler situation. Who is that? He is the master barber. And stylist, ladies, please understand that at 1248 West Sylvania, you can change your life because that is what the master barber is doing, Josh. Did you know this?
1: Yeah, he's,
0: you know what he's doing? Changing lives.
1: One haircut at a time.
0: Oh, my gosh. It's never rehearsed. Let Butler hear that. He will be impressed. Snip, snip, clip, clip to your ugliness. And bad. I didn't have one right there. I'm sorry. I didn't have a line. I'm sorry.
1: Well, if it was me.
0: Oh.
2: Want to ring the bell?
3: All right. Ding, ding.
0: All right, fresh. Let's ring the bell here on this Moving Out Monday. All right, what happened? A few items here. We're going to call it overnight or so. Let's go. We're starting here. Okay, Tigers swept by the Royals. That's not good in alignment with the conversations we were having just a week ago. Darn. Well, 11-7 final?
1: Yeah, 11-7. I'll just double check. Yep, 11-7 as Sears. There's more for your life. He took the loss. He's 0-1.
0: It's more for your life. Absolutely. Okay.
1: And the Tigers are running out of lives because it's not helping whatever playoff chances they have.
0: No, no. Anytime you keep talking about a sweep. Okay, let's go.
1: Moving right along to the Cleveland Guardians.
0: And these guys, not necessarily, you know, any more reliable, I guess, Josh, in the grand scheme. But they complete a sweep, though. And even I felt like I was trying to make some sort of caseries as we left out. Like, hold on. Because, you know, your boy Andy was very, you know, he has a real give-upness about him. So, you know. But nonetheless, either way, Central Division woes and flows. 7-2?
1: Final? Yep, 7-2. Okay. Guards are now like a game below 500. They're trying to keep pace with the White Sox as Griffin gets the win. That's number 15 against four losses. Cigano got the loss. He's 12-7 for the Rockies. As the Rockies head towards another on-the-script losing season, the Guardians are trying to hang in there and overtake the White Sox in the Central.
0: Okay, bam. All right. And?
1: The Reds.
0: And the Reds.
1: They lost.
0: That was a horrible series, too. This was the Diamondbacks. It was just
1: weekends. Yeah, out in the desert.
0: Ridiculous. Okay.
1: Your losing pitcher was Abbott. He's 6-9. And Loaisaga got the win for Arizona. He's 5-3. And Reds, what can I say? Another season of could have been.
0: Okay, got you. All right, bam. Okay. Is that it? What the Hens do?
1: What's
0: happening locally?
1: The Mud Ducks, they took one to the neck, 4-2 to Iowa to wrap their series at home.
0: Okay, there you have it. Ring the bell. Brought to you by our man Anthony Butler. He is the master barber and stylist, ladies. Okay, when we come back, talk to the fellas. There's things to handle. A lot to do, all right? Come off this doggone first weekend. High school football, a few items out of this preseason frame from week 2 as well. Busy. Let's do what we do as we move on out on a Monday. All right. Josh is here. Ski will be back and Impress. Sit tight. It's Black and White.
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16: This little preview of fall-like weather continues for the next couple of days. Mostly clear for tonight, cool, mid-50s. Lots of sunshine tomorrow, still very comfortable, upper 70s. Our next chance of rain moves in late Wednesday and Wednesday night. Still pretty comfortable. Highs near 80. From the 13 First Alert Weather Center, I'm Chief Meteorologist Jay Birschback.
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25: 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One of the worst in the business. 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
0: Moving out Monday. 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It's ESPN here in the Lucas County vicinity. We appreciate you one and all. Everybody tuning in, rocking and rolling with us on this day, an easy day. I am Andre of the Savages. And you should also be reminded, it's very important that you download the Savvy Television Network app today. Even more so, because we just had the cutoff. Those of you who were on Facebook, you're not now, right? So hopefully you plugged in, you're doing it with us on the app right now. 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Download Savvy, you know, search Savvy TV. And then, bam, also Apple TV and, of course, a Fire Stick, you know, Amazon Fire TV, what have you. So do that immediately. But I think we plugged into, we got some of the fellas in here. General Counsel been rocking. They just said, F it. They moved to the Facebook, I think. The damn YouTube. Yeah. Excuse me. They just went to the YouTube all the way. Savvy Television there also. So we got it going, man. We can't, you know, we got to keep it pushing, man. Enough is enough. I don't know. Something's up. And it's probably because of the fact that we're pushing, you know, we got to push the traffic off of that app to our app. So, you know, in app war, guess that wouldn't be favorable, no matter how you say it. They're just chalking it up to, you know, we're doing something copyright, Josh. We're not.
1: Right. I mean, and
0: we're not doing
1: or that. At least what their AI generated automated person thinks
0: it
1: is.
0: Yeah, something. Yeah. That little line I said in the rapping, that's what did it. If you guys want to go back, you have to watch it though. Now, like I said, you get in the app, you can watch it though here this evening. We got to keep quit messing that up too. I've been messing up the upload too, Josh, like right after the show. I've been totally botching that. Completely.
1: Well, we're all human, but remember, Facebook is fleeting, YouTube is forever.
0: And no, savvy television is what we consider that. You're right. I don't know. YouTube could be. I don't trust it though. I still feel like they're gonna pull a cord on that too at some point.
1: Only if you upload like a certain content on there that you get flagged for without the proper due diligence. But if you're just a listener or listening to content, that's no problem.
0: No, you're right though. You know what? I take that back, Josh, because it has too much of a historical quotient to it now, and it's like that's like the whole evidence of too many things. And then when you put the instructional component that YouTube brings to kind of life in general, he may be right. YouTube may never ever disappear.
1: Yeah,
0: among all things,
1: it's too big to fail.
0: Damn, that was masterful, whoever did that. Just think about that, because it didn't exist and now it exists.
1: Yeah. Now I can watch like commercials from network television, say from August of 1987.
0: Yes, sir. Yes, sir. Absolutely. He's Josh Burnham, ladies and gentlemen. I am Andre of the Savages. It is Black and White Sports on a Monday. You are here. Let us move the conversation forward. There are a few items to deal with. Of course, none other than the quarterback announcement that we have in Cleveland. So a great place to start. So we get the quarterback in here. All right. Both of the fellas and the edge rusher. He is Monty Features. And the quarterback is John Nowajeski. As you know, gentlemen, good day. Good afternoon to you both. And hope you had a pleasant weekend. I like Josh Mixmaster J. Biz. Hey, Josh, your dad is watching. Well, he might not be now. He got cut off. He was on Facebook, I think.
1: Right.
0: Yeah,
1: but like
0: Ed
1: I said,
0: Beasy.
1: Get to the app or watch it on YouTube. That's the way to go.
0: Absolutely. There you go. Fellas, what's going on?
2: How we doing, guys? Happy Monday.
0: Absolutely.
3: What's going on, man? How y'all?
0: Oh, man. A little better every day, gentlemen. Okay. Monty Features, John Nowajeski here. A few things. First, because I'm definitely – we will do the Cleveland thing. Let me kind of roll it back for a second. And, Monty, I know you – probably had gigs and stuff going on. I'm thinking about, man, we have reunions, all this other stuff happening over the weekend or what have you. So I don't know where you may or may not be. But I know John Nowajeski, certainly in the house on Friday night. And let me say it this way, Ski. I'm going to, you know, you take it, man, and evaluate and do what you need to do. This is going to be our sort of makeshift Monday morning meeting with coach, you know what I mean? Or Monday meetings with coach in a haphazard way. We're going to get to the real thing here, everybody. My bad on this week. But I thought solid, because I knew that second half things would turn. I was disappointed. I had to go in my effort to try to get to Central to get some sort of hope. What I thought, you know, was hoping was going to be at least a quality piece of that game and make, you know, hopefully highlights in that. And it kind of worked out that way. But in doing so, leaving St. Francis and Wake after the first half, a first half that actually saw the Knights go into the locker room, okay, down a point, and really kind of, I don't know. Like I said, John, I'm going to be interested to hear how you categorize things. But basically, you know, defensively, it was just kind of some miscommunications going on. A lot of what you might expect in the first game scenario, but nonetheless, never excuses quite possibly letting it maybe, and no disrespect to the Wake kids at all, but I think on paper, talent wise, I'm thinking most of us are going to lean St. Francis in that regard. But we found ourselves watching a Wake team gain that confidence that I'm pretty sure Coach Lincoln addressed, and not allowing to get bubbling, but they let it get bubbling. But I say solid, Ski, because they were able to write that and obviously extend the lead, separate themselves, and display, you know, obviously who the better group was, you know, on last Friday night. But what was your take on it, your vision on it? And obviously I know I get it, Dad, but the football, man.
2: No, I mean, the football thing, here's what was glaringly obvious, and you mentioned that you're going to go to Central too, and I saw the highlights from that game as well. St. Francis came out, and they were a young team. They are a young team, and they had to grow up real fast, and they were one of those – it was one of those situations, Sav, with a young team, you can get overconfident knowing who you're playing. And the Waite Indians are a good football team. They are a very good team, returning some players. They're a lot better than they were last year.
0: Right.
2: But these are student athletes, Sav, and they're high school kids. And you know how that goes. And that showed in the first half. My inside information did tell me some things happened at halftime that turned that thing around, both offensively and defensively. And you saw that in the second half. And consequently, with the Central game, Sav, that's a team that returns some starters. That team is not as young. Their senior leadership led to a victory against Trotwood. So later on down the road, that's going to be an interesting matchup, to say the least.
0: Real quick, what'd you think, man? You have to be Shane, man. What'd you think of your boy, man? How'd you feel about that, Dad? First night out. What are your thoughts?
2: You know, I'll be honest. Everyone thought it was his first varsity start, and it really wasn't. He got his first start going back last year in the playoffs. So he came out well, was very efficient, was 10 for 14, Sav. They didn't really open it up a lot. Right. He was about 72%, and he was responsible for three scores. So couldn't be more happy the first night out for him.
0: Absolutely, absolutely. Obviously, a lot of work to do, and many of you who don't know, again, we're not going to be trying to nepotism around here. That's me, though. I'm the one in the show. Ski doesn't put that. It's not in the script, but I'm going to ask him, and like I said, and it's part of it, and I think most people would, because the evaluation will be like you just saw right there, John. I appreciate that. And again, and I thought he was cool, because I'm down on the field. And so what I would say, and if he can hear it, and maybe you let him hear it later on, I thought I was satisfied with his ability, man, to organize guys and get in and out of huddles and that those things. And I was looking for some of that, and I feel like we're early on into what is a positive maturity that can go on. And I saw his guys responding. That's the other part. You know what I'm saying? Because like you say, we got young guys, and then now Monty, I could put you know how this goes, especially at this level, and you know how things can be, and we don't always know this, everybody, and sometimes when there's the continuity is a little bit off kilter, and we could argue that St. Francis might say, I think Coach Josh would certainly say, because he was a lot of unpleased moments on the sidelines down there with some of the things that was going on. And at one point, he did get at guys in that first half, though, where, you know, he's pretty cool most of it, you know what I'm saying? But he kind of let him have it for a minute. But I thought that was cool, Ski, a couple times down the goal line and guys, you know what I'm saying? And 'cause that's the part that's hard when you especially position guys and things, too, or maybe some guys that didn't have experience last year. Now you in this moment, too, and you out there. I mean, Ski, remember, you know, I'm Mr. Illegal Procedure from not getting the proper instruction. Monty, you should have saw this fiasco, man. This will never be. This is probably history. They should put it on the gridiron grizzle of all time. Nobody ever in any level of football got three consecutive illegal procedures, Monty, because you know you got to get off the line. Now, you would think the coaches would explain that, but they assume, you figure, by NCAA level football, you would know this. Not if you ain't never did it. You know what I'm saying? It's ridiculous. You know, and that's the oxymoron of my life. He's good enough to start to get the position to take it on him, and then we don't know the see? That's the hookup right there, see, and that's what it was. But nonetheless, those things, man, I thought that was cool, man. But, yeah, you're right, John. Waite better than the people. They might want to be cool.
2: They're going to win some football
0: with them Waite Indians. Yeah, you might want to be.
2: Listen, they're going to win some football games this year. They're going to sneak, you know, they're not going to sneak up on anybody, though, if that's the case after that week one performance. So
0: yeah, no doubt.
2: Good for them. Good for those kids. They're out there fighting hard. But both teams have a lot to clean up after week one.
0: Sure, absolutely. Sure. Absolutely, no doubt. I concur wholeheartedly with that. But nonetheless, appreciate that. Appreciate the kids, man. Even, like I said, the young men are central to those guys, man, coming in here and the effort that they gave. You know what I'm saying? Central's a different animal, man, so that was weird, too, just being the contrast and getting back into that. So it was a real shell shot moment for me on Friday night, just being out there, you know what I'm saying, in days of news shifts. And what have you. But let's move it, man, to the big dogs, NFL gentlemen. And of course, today has been in the foreground of many conversations. Of course, people had opinions on it as the competition was taking place now for the entire camp, and certainly a strong narrative before we ever got to camps or what have you with respect to the Browns and their quarterback situation. Obviously always been a high point of emphasis just with the organization. And so here we find ourselves. We finally have an announcement of the starter. But before we get to that, gentlemen, I'd like to go back to Saturday. And I don't know if you guys saw it live or if you watched it, but obviously you saw the highlights and you got to see enough of, you know, Shador and this 8 for 8 and 140 plus, you know, north of 140 plus on the passer rating, you know, all of this. And but I think I have a different angle, gentlemen, on why I think that the Browns have made the wrong decision, which I think will end up sort of cutting their throat right away in a sense. I think we will see that, but more so because Shador, even on Saturday, found himself, because obviously John Monty, you guys know the situation with the fans, Deshaun Watson. And I thought coming out of Saturday, one of my takeaways in my notes was how Shador stood for Watson in that moment and in the way that you would as the actual leader of the ball club. And conversely, when we think about the soundbite, which I'm going to have Josh run right here, kind of set this tone. We're going to begin with Watson's response to the crowd and obviously their feelings and their energy, which should not have been a surprise. But, you know, his feelings, I think most of you have heard this already, but the fact that he felt it was not about what's going on the field, but more a personal situation or personal variety.
4: I mean, I didn't have no reaction. I think the biggest thing is I think you guys know too, and I think the whole world knows, it has nothing to do about the performance. It's a little bit personal than that. So I think that's it's a disrespectful thing. So yeah, I mean, I'm gonna keep whatever I feel with me and my family internally on how I feel about that. And yeah, just move on.
5: But don't you think, Deshaun, that winning and playing better would eliminate some of that booing?
4: Last time I played on this field, I tore my Achilles. And that same fan base, they cheered when I got hurt. So does that have to do with, what does that have to do with anything about performance? When a person get hurt, especially for your own city, and they cheer.
0: Well, see, and Monty, I heard you snickering there a little bit at his first remark, so I'll start with you right there. Let's do that, because we're going to kind of walk through this, fellas, a little bit here and sort of step by step just to come back through the weekend. But your response to his response at the fact that it's almost tone deaf to expect that you wouldn't hear some sort of angstery out of somewhere in the stadium. No.
6: Well, the thing is, he's dealing with a fan base that knows that he got away with the bag for absolutely no, for, you know, he essentially stole a bunch of tax money and the fan base knows it. Only people that don't seem to know it is the ownership, right? And as a athlete, you have to have one thicker skin, but know that, you know, your history follows you. And when people see that, those people don't know you personally. That's why it kills me when he says personally. What they know is what the media and stuff shows, and the things that you've done for the media to report, it puts a bad light on you. And that's how those people are going to see you. Now, again, like you said, winning and good play can change all of that, but you haven't been available and you still collecting this check every week. People are not going to be happy about that at all. And you've single-handedly handcuffed this franchise for years to come. So I don't know what you expect.
0: John, now go ahead. Now, John, what did you think about the tone deaf energy of that? And what was Watson actually thinking, especially with the idea that you really haven't gotten busy, though? Nobody has any real recollection of you really zipping and zapping with the football.
2: I don't, you know, as far as, you know, the booing him while he's been down when he was hurt, there's always going to be fans on both sides of that. You know, if the Browns were winning, gentlemen, none of this would be an issue. I think this goes back to the very beginning where, I mean, it was reported all over ESPN that he does have thick skin. I mean, that there were people reporting that. But the thing goes is, you know, he has to produce, and being injured, and it was a bad, people didn't like the contract. He's not producing up to the money. That's the biggest part of it. And, you know, that Cleveland fan base has been known to boo many quarterbacks out of that city. So I wasn't surprised by that at all. You know, they booed Baker out. They booed all kinds. Tim Couch back in the day was the number one overall draft pick, and they booed his ass right out of the stadium. Right. So I just think he knew he was going to be the starter. Shadur's reaction, I think he knew he was going to be the starter. So none of that was surprising. But, guys, I'm not surprised. I don't know why we are all surprised. We've been talking about this all summer. I knew going into this that it was his job to lose. Todd Monken was not going to anoint Shadur Sanders as the starter coming from Baltimore and running his offense. Deshaun Watson is – Lamar Jackson-esque, and he wants to see if he can squeeze a lot out of that, what he got out of Lamar. And if he can do that, I'm telling you right now, if they go 2-0, Sav, you're going to hear a whole different thing come out of Cleveland.
0: Okay, but I'm glad you brought me right there. Talking to John Norjeski right there. That's the quarterback around here. It's Black and White Sports. Monty Features is my edge rusher. So let me jump. Thank you for that. But, Josh, get Shadur ready, too, as far as the Watson, because I want to come back to that. This is where I think, A, I don't think they will be 2-0 with this. And again, that could just be me with the hating on Watson at this point, only because I think we're making a grave mistake here. Now, if you just tell me that destiny aligns with it has to wait for a little bit longer for the circumstances to be aligned and the universe correct, then I can dance with that in a minute. But in terms of where we're at here, I think we're making a big mistake. I don't doubt John and his assessment there on Coach Monken and what's going on. I do still believe that, as we hinted, Monty mentioned, ownership here, I think it was decided, and I think that's the reason why. I don't think this is completely about play. It can't be about play. Like you said, John, maybe it's Styles, this man. I won't take that away from you. You know that better than me. Is he thinking, I'm going to get something and squeeze, you know, juice out the melon and okay, cool. But this is where I'm thinking, and here's my point. So when I come to this soundbite, first of all, Kaski, I still haven't necessarily heard from you. I want you to give me an evaluation on Shadur here in a second, just on the field. But this is what I, again, take away from this whole thing in the larger context. And also, not to mention, I believe that these men in this locker room feel this way for like this exact reason I'm getting ready to display, the way he has kind of handled pretty much every time he's had to come to the mic, beside, you know, some of those early little faux pas moments in terms of Shadur and addressing the media in general and how he conducts himself and all of this. So here's Shadur reacting to just the rollback on the Watson thing at first and before people got a chance to get cooler heads prevailing, reactions to media, everything else. But Shadur's initial response to what took place was this.
7: In general, I don't appreciate that at all, just regardless of competition, we all human beings. And I think we all need to understand that, you know, in this room too. We all humans. So it's like, I don't really do things to humans I wouldn't really want done to me, you know, and I don't really like making people feel uncomfortable in different spaces. And that's why even sometimes, like, daily things I do, like, I try to make sure everybody comfortable, you know, because a lot of things, just even how I am as a person, sometimes can make people uncomfortable, you know. So, I mean, I'm obviously aware of that. And just for all the fans and everything, like, we appreciate y'all and showing up and everything. And however y'all feel about the situation, about Deshaun and about everything, like, still, you know, I think it's more about a bigger purpose of just respect, you know, it's just a respect thing that I feel like should be there. Because we all out there trying to do our best and trying to serve the franchise the best way possible. We going out there to win games. We doing everything we can do. So, you know, I don't really appreciate that.
0: And I appreciate that, gentlemen. And to me, that's my starter. That's my leader of my team right there. That's who that is. Now, the other man is, as he said, we're going to come back and finish. We're going to hit this last break for this first hour talking to Ski, talking to Monty. But that is why I feel they're making a very big mistake here early on with the morale of this team. And Ski, they better pray like hell. There are a couple of victories, because I assure you this won't get through the first month where the team will be like, hey, coach, we're not feeling this play. We going with this. We're not loving this. It's a very risky situation Monken has on his hands. Let's come back, though. All right, this break. We in here. It's Black and White. Almost done with the first hour. That's why we say it's a Fast Buck 20. We tell you this constantly. Sit tight.
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9: 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If you're seeing anything we're not, let us know. That's your Cumulus Toledo right now traffic.
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0: All right. Before we get out of here on the first hour, let's continue to sing Black and White Sports on a Monday. Appreciate everybody. 877-909-1007 if you want to chime in any way. Monty Features is here. John Nowajewski also. Josh Burnham trying to hold the thing together. I am Andre of the Savages. Okay, listen. So before I left, fellas, this is what I'm saying. Now, in terms of the leadership quotient, I feel like that's on display. In that moment, those of you just joining us now, you did not hear the sound of Shador. Even in the moment where Watson reacts to the people, you guys heard about all that, the Cleveland fans booing and this and that. All right. But he comes and stands up like, listen, man, first of all, I don't appreciate that. People, we don't need to do that. Like, as human beings, we should keep a modicum of respect at the end of the day. Hey, man, we all are out here trying. Deshaun's trying. I'm trying. We're trying to do our best for this team. And obviously you guys, and then killed him. This is a savvy on him, no pun. But listen, we appreciate you guys coming, though. Thank you guys for being with us and standing with us, whatever would happen. Man, that's Cap Rooney talking right there. That is not Willie Beeman.

0: response, but you know, I think, you know, my emotions got the best of me.
1: Cut right there is why I told him to chop it, because I don't need you in the head of nothing then. See?
2: Right.
1: See? Yep, Monty, I know you want John Ski. Can you help right there? I'm going to go to John Ski right there. John, who's my leader, though, John, based on this circumstance here and just this? Before we get out here and get with live bullets, Ski, which guy are you wondering where your money going if you had to put some?
3: Listen, both these guys said exactly what they were supposed to say. What do you think Shadur was going to say? I mean, he said exactly what he was. They're both professionals, guys. If the roles would have been reversed, they all have media machines. He came out and said it. Listen, like we've said before, this is professional football. All these guys need to do their job and do it well. Do you think that team cares who's behind center if they're winning? No.
1: Yeah, but they don't win. But it's more important.
3: But they don't
1: know.
3: That's
1: but
3: the
1: let
3: point.
1: Me ask
3: we're
1: you
3: acting,
1: this.
3: We're acting but, real emotional. But, right
1: but are you saying that you don't like what he said? Like you saying that's
3: no,
1: contrived?
3: I like what he said. I like what he said. I'm not surprised.
1: But
3: you
1: saying what else would he say? He could have said a lot of things and just stayed and not mentioned Watson or any of that and responded to that. He could have just said that's unfortunate.
3: I loved what he said.
1: Go ahead, Monty. Go ahead, Monty.
2: Hey, Ski, to address, well, one thing first, I don't want my leader guiding with emotion, because emotions change in every second, right?
3: Sure.
2: So, and once you put an action, you can't take it back. The thing you asked, if they're winning, do they care who's behind their quarterback? To me, in order for them to start winning, they have to build a culture. And in order to build a culture, you have to have strong leadership.
3: Correct.
2: And the person who leads with, you know, even keel, not going by emotion, is the person who builds culture, which builds leading.
3: Right.
2: So if you, the answer to your question, if you ask me, I want Shadur, because that's how a leader handles himself in those situations.
3: 100%.
2: We take emotion out of it, because emotion leads to people getting shot because you stepped on a shoe or, you know, that type of thing. That's emotion. Level head is, hey, you stepped on my shoe, but I understand it's crowded in here. Hey, man, everything's all good.
1: Now I get we talking about football, and I get it. But if we do it and we say all this stuff is still metaphorically life value, and even why we all did it, you guys are good men and things. You both are going to tell me that you still adhere to values and things that came from your time on the field and on courts or whatever. I know this. Because I know. You see what I'm saying? So to
3: neither
1: that extent.
3: One of the guys, honestly, neither one of these guys are going to be playing football for the Cleveland Browns next year regardless.
1: I don't believe that. I don't believe. I hear you, Steve. I feel
3: guys,
1: you, but I don't
3: this
1: believe.
3: This is the deepest draft going into 2027. They're both going to be on their way. Trust me.
1: That's what it is, though, man. Hey, that's a strong hour, though, fellas. Listen, my bad, too. It's not even longer than that, man. So I appreciate you guys as always. Definitely going to be going on, because we'll see. You know what I'm saying? We'll see what the result is. What do the Browns do? I don't think it'll take long. I still think, again, this young man is destined for something else. John, I do think you made a little light of it on Shadur. Like, you know, what would he say? He didn't have to say that, and still could have gave you an answer that was still professional, still would have been a good teammate, and not necessarily even mention him. He took hold of it, and he addressed everybody. He said a thing. What that young man said was the type of remark that everybody, that Miss Gertrude in the front office that's been here since the Jim Brown days up there in the top of the office, was proud to say that's who we need to get us in the right mindset here. Because we're not going to trip about this. If that's my teammate, if they bench me or whatever, this is what it is. But don't do that to him like that. He might be our starting guy. We need all of you guys. The whole thing works together, and that's all we're trying to do. And I thought that was solid, man. And I think for me, that tells the tale. But real quick, John, let me get you. I know we got to roll. 10 seconds, though, on Shadur's performance, though, just what you saw in the field, because I did want to hear that from you. My bad.
3: Absolutely. I think in the two games, he outperformed everybody. So, I mean, he played very well. He played much better than he did last year. He showed his growth in the pocket. He showed the ability to go from his first receiver to his second, which he had a lot of trouble with that last year. He would dip out of there pretty quickly. So he's maturing. He's growing. He's going to be a good starter in this league for a while, but just not in Cleveland.
1: Monty, hey, if he's in there.

0: Aaron, what you think? These Browns, though, is a threat to your guys at all? I mean, you know, you do have Aaron Rodgers. You know.
1: Hey, man, you know what? We were talking about this earlier, and I said somehow they always steal a game from us somehow, and I don't expect anything different this year. So.
0: Absolutely, and I usually bet that boy too. Hey, I appreciate you guys today, man. Thanks, thank you guys. Very much. Hell of an hour, man. All right, John Ski, Monty Features. All right, we'll be back. Hour number two is Black and White Sports. I'm Andre. That's Josh. We'll be the ones when we come back. Hopefully, that will suffice. 505. Sit tight.
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0: Black and White Sports continues on this Moving Out Monday. 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
14: Rotten hearted that you are right now. 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And but one out of four of you gonna make it. 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At no

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3: Absolutely, it is ESPN here in the Glass City. Andre of the Savages on a Monday. It's Black and White Sports. Appreciate you, one and all. Josh, I think it might be 28 people totally worldwide. You got to figure, right, at this point?
4: I think that might be the case.
3: Easily, easily. We have exploded. It was crazy. It was crazy. You guys remember, it was only like a half a year ago. We were like at 7 people total.
4: Yeah. And it's before outrageous. That, maybe outrageous. 2 or 3.
3: Outrageous growth and the speed that you can't even understand. But you can understand that the traffic jam is underway right now. Part 2, hour 2, section 2, halftime is through. We get back out here on the court. Third quarter activities about to begin. All right. Second hour is Black and White Sports. Also, don't forget, you can call us. Josh gave you permission. 877-909-1007 is how you do that. We are online auditorily as well. You can click the Listen Live tab if you hit us at 1007theticket.com. That's a listenable affair. But I just say, download the app and cut all the crap. That's how you do that. See that, Josh?
4: Mm-hmm.
3: Download the app, cut all the crap.
4: And that's where it's at.
3: Thank you. Thank you. It's just, that's it. Because it's not about, well, where can we find it? Man, fool, stop clowning. Wherever you streamed anything else, you however you got Hulu. Where did you find Hulu? Lulu?
4: Hulu? Who knew?
3: That's how.
4: How you get it? Where are we supposed to find you at?
3: Wherever you found that. What? That anything.
4: Maybe Hulu? Maybe a little Roku?
3: Netflix. You found that tricky? It's a punk ass. Yeah, you found that. So that's how. Don't keep saying that over and over. But we in here, man. Let's go. We get the conversation going. Thank you again to our guys. Quarterback, edge rusher, we're here in hour number one. And we had some fun with it. Poignant discussion with respect to Cleveland Browns situation. So you know it's getting ready to get dicey icy here because we're going 2-1-6. Now I'm going into the teeth of the defense with it. Oh, it's not really done yet. We're going to do other items. But don't get me wrong. We got other items. I'm not just going to let him come in and just take off and start hollering and screaming because he could be irate. It's a chance. Even though he's the first one that really put the on black and white anyway that said, well, I might be wrong because Ski might call back if I say this wrong. But I do recall Andy Sanzada, our boots on the ground, 216, saying, Sav, I don't know. I think Deshaun Watson is probably going to be the starter. I said, oh, Andy, hell no. I'm slapping your mom on that. No, I would not, Mrs. Sanz. I would never. I can't slap nobody, mama. Sam, man, what's going on?
5: It's a crazy Monday.
3: Oh, I know. Sure. And I'm not slapping Miss Sanz out if you heard that. I was just, it's just like satire, it's the fodder for the show.
5: You want to say.
3: But listen,
5: I said
3: you could be going off, but hold on. You're not getting ready to jump in here and just start hollering and screaming and snapping. And no Snapple Apple. Hold on 1 second. This is where we're starting with you. And how do you feel about having, because this is another different level of Browning. We're going to come back to quarterback Browning in a moment. But let's talk about organizational Browning, where we got this gentleman now, tight end. Josh, we got to get the young man's name. We in here tripping out. We messing up. Is it, let me see.
5: Jaquan Wright.
3: Is it Wright? Okay, right. I want to make sure I had to get. Yeah, so you got Wright. Andy, you got the tight end, LSU. I'm going to be the first guy to have this ridiculous scenario that everyone's up in arms about. Any thoughts there to begin? Because I hadn't really addressed that one today.
5: I mean, you know, when you asked me about this initially last week, I said it was a joke. The NCAA is a joke. The fact that he would even consider something like this, it's a joke. I mean, I'm going to continue to say that's what it is because, you know, if you're not good enough to play in the NFL, you shouldn't be allowed to play college football. That simple. You leave college, you go try out for the NFL, you don't make it, that's it, you're done. Go play in the CFL, go play in the Arena League, go play in the UFL, but you should not get to go back and play college football. This is utterly an atrocity to the sport of college football, and I cannot believe the NCAA is going through with this.
3: Yep, man. It's just, yep. I mean, this is a really unfortunate set of circumstances just from the standpoint of, again, we keep on stockpiling ridiculous movement in an area that really requires everybody to stand still for a second. We probably should have paused on a lot of things. We probably should stop legislating and expanding the tournament and everything that goes with that. The whole NIL introduction, the fact that we understood it was lawless to begin with and have still not come up with any substantive avenues toward organization. And then we have more. You had Sorsby. You have more. Now we're here with this. This is all original territory. And like you said, Andy, I get the disdain in your voice as a college football enthusiast. I'm sure there are many more where the disdain is probably highly palpable if everybody could express this. But I just feel like, Andy, it leaves us with some level of this is just becoming more fiction. It's becoming a bunch of fiction. Like, you know what I'm saying? It's almost like it's everything is a complete performance. They used to hint at it, yeah. But I feel like we're really in a day and age. And here's an example.
5: But Seth, when have we ever had a college coach call an NFL coach about a player,
3: yeah,
5: and say, "Hey, can you cut him so I can put him on my
3: right,
5: team?"
3: Right.
5: Like, that's unprecedented, and it's just ridiculous. And no surprise, it's Lane Kiffin. By
3: yeah,
5: the way.
3: Yeah, I was coming there. I was coming by there.
5: Doesn't surprise anybody.
3: I can't. He's involved, and the involvement is Lane Kiffin is on the scene. Hold on. So that brings us to this. Then we have Mark Schlabach earlier. Is this ESPN.com, Josh?
4: Yep.
3: I'm assuming because usually you do it. Okay. So the executive director of Ole Miss NIL Collective said FBI agents searched the Rebels football office for recording devices after former coach Lane Kiffin left for SEC rival LSU following the 25 regular season. Walker Jones, who co-founded the Grove Collective, told the Assorted Crackers podcast that FBI officials searched for bugs in the football offices at the Manning Center office. Kiffin bolted for once Kiffin bolted for LSU after guiding the Rebels to an 11-1 record in the regular season and their first CFP berth. Quote, we actually had the FBI come through and walk the building for bugs and for everything, Jones told the podcast. We knew kind of what was in Baton Rouge and we knew how they operated. I remember getting on my knees and looking underneath the desk, like checking for, is there some sort of bug in my office? When asked why he was looking under the desk, said Jones, trust me, you don't know this guy, Kiffin, like I do. The Rebels promoted defensive coordinator Pete Golding to head coach on the same day that Kiffin left. But, I just thought that was a little interesting, another nugget that would just, you know, thought we could all appreciate that.
5: Yeah.
3: That's our man. That's L. Keezy. Lane Kiffin, I love it. Listen, man, I love it. That is like you almost wonder what is the real conclusion at this, because you're talking about a fun film. This man is living a very fun film, Lane Kiffin, I tell you that. But nonetheless, okay. All right, Andy, let me let you get back. Let me come back to it, everybody, because we had these are, and this is what I want to do here with you, though, because I think this is more. I spent a little time with Monty and Ski just on the idea that I felt like something unrelated or an item that most people aren't talking about displayed why I felt that they're not just making a mistake because of what happened on the field here during all of this, but perhaps just from the standpoint of a cultural transition and which guy might be better for that. We gave this example, Andy, of just talking about or showing how Shador handled the Watson thing and just Watson personally with the fans and all of that. So before I even go there, not that you can't comment on all of that, but I want to turn it to the idea that it feels like still this is still an ownership play. this almost has been the idea that it was ever competitive or was going to be was not really true. And I believe that, Andy, and I feel like I'd like to sort of begin there with that idea. Hold on 1 second. Before I do it, Josh, let me get the Watson the second bite, because I feel like what he says there will allow me to even present this to Andy further, because I think Watson, in his expression here in this press conference from earlier, kind of gives you the intimation that this is exactly what has happened here, but it's just his proxy delivery that disguises it in a sort of a passive, non-aggressive way. Check this out.
0: Because there's been a lot of great fans that have been supporting me, and I know the frustration this organization have put, you know, a lot of investment in coming, you know, to get me back in 22. And things haven't been going the right direction that we thought it was. You know, a lot of injuries, a lot of time off, and not putting the best football and my foot forward. So, again, just, you know, I understand the frustration. I understand everything that kind of goes into that. You know, and moving forward, I just want to focus on football, making sure that, you know, I'm putting the best product out there.
3: Even though he should have kind of said that in his first response to all things. But, Andy, take that right there. I feel like he gives you a glaring and demonstrative, delivery on, yep, this is ownership, really. Like, yeah, since 22, this has been the plan, and I'm healthy, so this is what we're doing.
5: Well, and this is why I told you a long time ago that he was going to win the job, because this is all Jimmy Haslam. I posted on Facebook today, the fans should boycott all the home games. They should stop giving money to this guy. And enough is enough. Like, he just basically said F you to every Cleveland Browns fan in the city of Cleveland and outside of it by putting Deshaun Watson on the field after what Deshaun Watson said about us on Saturday. Jimmy Haslam doesn't care about the Browns fans one single iota. And when you asked me last week if ownership mattered, here's another example of it, Seth. Yes, ownership matters. As long as Jimmy Haslam is at the helm of the Cleveland Browns, they will suck. They will be one of the worst teams in the NFL for a very, very long time. It doesn't matter if they draft Arch Manning next year. It's still the same ownership. It has nothing to do with the players. It has nothing to do with the coaches. It's about Jimmy Haslam and his decisions. And I don't care what Todd Monken said today, and I know we're going to maybe get to that here in a bit, but this is all Haslam coming down and saying, I don't care what you think, what you saw on tape. I paid this guy $233 million. Put him on the field.
3: Yeah. Josh, run that. Put the sound. Get the Todd Monken. Do we have coach?
4: Yeah, the Todd.
3: Yeah, let's go to coach. As Andy said, thank you. Andy drove it right there. So let's hear coach as he explains, this is why we're going this way. This is the decision, and that's that. And I think this is the best move?
6: Deshaun is going to start against Jacksonville. Took in the full body of work over the course of offseason to training camp to the games, the joint practice, and ultimately felt like to start the season on the road, Deshaun gave us the best chance to move the ball and score points. I mean, that's really what it's about. And felt that way going in the last game, but wasn't sure. And after we talked as a staff, and after we re-looked at everything, we're going to go that direction.
3: And now, Andy, as you hear that, now check this out. Josh, we got the Colin Cowherd?
4: Yeah, the Colin
3: Cowherd. Okay, now get I hope I got this right. Lord, help me out if I missed this, because this is perfect addition to this and connectivity on all of this. Listen to what Cowherd shares. Now, Cowherd happens to be in my camp and have the opinion that says, you know, we believe Shador is a guy that we should have out here, et cetera, et cetera. But he put sort of a case together here, so it may take a few seconds, but I think he shares a clip or two that comes out of the evaluation frame from the staff as the process was taking place over, I think we even hear about the last 6 months here. And this lends to kind of Andy's point, everybody, and how it drives us back to Brother Haslam with the nonsense.
7: I don't think Shador Sanders is a bad kid. I think he's a little immature, a little silly for my taste, but I think he's got real talent. And I think he was underdrafted in the fifth round. I said, at worst, late second. I think he can play. I think he's big enough, accurate enough, mobile enough. I think you can win games with Shador. I'm not saying he's a great franchise guy, but I think Cleveland the last couple of years has aced the draft, and I think they're going to win games this year. Not two or three, six, seven, or eight. I really believe that. I think they have really good players. They have an offensive coach. And here's Andrew Berry on Shador's off-season development. Listen to this.
8: He's had an excellent spring, Anthony. I mean, the past 8 to 10 weeks, and really probably beyond that, really the past 6 months with, you know, as a rookie player and particularly a quarterback, you learn a lot your first year. And especially if you don't start a full season, start what, six, seven, or I guess you start 7 games. And you kind of go through the year, it's adjustment going to the NFL, and then you get a chance to catch your breath and say, okay, well, here are the things that I need to work on. Here are the things I need to learn. And I think he did a phenomenal job this offseason.
7: You know what also did him a disservice, Shador? His dad, Deion Sanders. Here's what we know. He's a great all-time NFL player, a pretty good Major League Baseball player, a so-so head coach, and a terrible agent.
3: All right, and we can cut it there because I don't necessarily need him going to the Deion factor of it, which I do think is a bit of a disservice that happened before the draft. But right there, and you heard the part, you heard Andrew Berry. And that's what I wanted to get to. You heard Andrew Berry. You can't have an evaluation like that anywhere else in the free world that this is the situation with your young quarterback coming back after putting him on the field and dealing with the initial shock value of taking over and all that went with last season, and to come back and have this review from the GM chair. Talk to me about that in terms of how does that affect, again, what essentially you were already feeling.
5: I just think that what Monken was said about Deshaun giving them the best chance to move the ball and score points, that's a cover. It's a cover for Jimmy Haslam telling both Andrew Berry and Todd Monken, you're putting Deshaun Watson on that field in week one. Now, it's no coincidence to me that it's a road game that they're making this decision about. I think this is Deshaun Watson's one opportunity to win the back. By winning in Jacksonville. If he wins in Jacksonville and then goes to Cleveland for Tampa Bay in week two, we'll see what happens. But I'm telling you what's going to happen. What's going to happen is if he thought he got booed over the weekend, you just wait until he gets his ass kicked in Jacksonville in week one and then shows up in week two. Monken said this wasn't going to be week to week. I call BS on that. I think it's a week to week decision. They're going to try Deshaun on the road. If it doesn't work, they're going right back to Shador because they don't want to deal with the drama of the home fans in week two, especially when guess who's coming to town? It's Baker Mayfield.
3: Sit tight. It's Black and White. We'll be right back. Andy Sanzada is on flame today.
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3: Okay. As we cross the bottom of the hour here on this Moving Out Monday, it's Black and White Sports, fastest buck 20 in sports. There is no gray. I am Andre of the Savages. Josh Burnham is here, rocking alongside studio side as we do it, live from South Glass City, Cumulus Media Campus. But we do it worldwide, as you know. Download the Savvy Television Network app today. You can do that everywhere. And if you have a smart TV or you got Roku, whatever, at your house or whatever, you put that in the search. Fire sticks, all of that. All right. We get back in here. Andy Sanzada, as I mentioned, is here live from the 216, talking to us on the fiber optic chain today. Doing it via phone. And my man is on fire. Like I said, Andy has been explosive today. But so much to say about it. Of course, Browns have announced, made the declaration that they're going to begin the season with Deshaun Watson starting in Jacksonville on game one, week one, everybody. So, you know, obviously different opinions there. We could argue the fans have sort of made themselves clear on where they're at with Deshaun Watson. No matter what we want to appear like we're trying to talk about, the fans were very definitive the other night in the home arena. So that has to be of concern. Andy even mentioned that as we get in here. You know, so he tells us, you know, listen, you got a one-game audition here, Watson. Got to get a victory. And you don't want to show up in, you know, Brownsville in any way with a 0-1 and think it's not going to be cataclysmic around here and a little bit disconcerting. So with that, Andy, as we get back in here, hey, listen, man, I'm not bothered by your frustration at all, though, in the grand scheme and how all this is being run. I don't know. I don't know how they continue to expect the Browns, you know, contingent, man, to continue, again, well, donating fans, this money.
0: The fans are going to boo even if he wins week one. I can tell you that right now.
3: Right.
0: Because what they're booing and is the fact that he's still being pushed in front of us, like, because of the contract, right? That's what they're booing. Like, he thinks it's personal. He thinks, you know, they cheered when, you know. Now, don't get me wrong. No fan should ever cheer when a player gets hurt, regardless of how they feel.
3: Right.
0: So I disagree with how the fans handled him tearing his Achilles. But that being said, he played like ass on Saturday in a preseason game against the third string. Okay? The fans have a right to boo. And if you think it's personal, then get the hell out of Cleveland, because there is no tougher job in all of professional sports than to be the quarterback of the Cleveland Browns. And if you can't handle what the fans are giving you, then you shouldn't be here, period, end of story. So I just think that he's in for a rude awakening if he thinks it's only going to get better if he starts winning. He starts winning, maybe he'll shut a few people up, but it's going to take 5, 6, 7 wins in a row for that to happen, and he doesn't have the ability to do that.
3: Yes, it's certainly a compelling view for everybody as we get the season going. Thank you, Cleveland Browns. We will be tuned in. Sign Dallas Cowboys. Thank you very much for taking all this attention off of everybody. Okay. All right, let's do this one. All right, let me ask you about this one, man. As I don't know, we've had a few conversations. What do you want to do with the Enos Kanter thing, man? Because I don't even necessarily know. I just feel like it should be mentioned because it's a big deal. I don't know, because I don't really know what Enos Kanter is trying to do here.
0: Well, what he's trying to do is to get the WNBA to admit what a real woman is. The T-shirt he wore was a political statement, and they're just not getting what people are trying to understand. All people want to hear is the commissioner of the WNBA to define what a real woman is, what a female is. They continue to dodge it. So he wears a T-shirt that gives you the definition of a woman. It said noun. It said female on it. And one of the players didn't like that. So I don't think it's that big of a deal, but the fact that he got kicked out for wearing a T-shirt with a description of what it actually is what's wrong with the WNBA. It's just utterly ridiculous that this sideshow continues to take place, and it's distracting from a couple of teams that are having a hell of a season and deserve more attention. But that's all people are going to talk about, because until the WNBA comes out and says, if you were born a man, you cannot play in our league, they're going to continue to face this.
3: Yeah, this is wild, but thank you for that, too, talking to Andy Sanzada here, because at first I was looking at it, I'm thinking, okay, Enos Kanter just, you know, egging on and we thinking we meaning good, but we're actually provocateur like, but now I get it now. And I'm saying, okay, so it actually stays true to the Enos Kanter sort of theme and his tenor in that, yeah, this is nonsense, and I will go to the furthest extreme to be as vocal as possible about it. So, I'm seeing that. So, correct. Let me deal with where you bring us to, and when you ask the true pertinent question on this. You see, because you say it's WNBA, you're correct, but it's just half of the stop, because the other walkthrough is the society itself, because we're here now, and in this complete compartmentalization of fraudulisticness, it has really reached an epidemic viral energy on how our brains are operating when, watch this, people who would be taking this man out of this ball game for not really bringing harm or infringing anything or really causing any true detriment of any sort is being escorted out for views. Let's all look at that for a minute, and let's just stop and let's be on Black and White for 1 second, and let's think about the gravity of this. Josh, Andy, hold on. Let's think about that. Views now not only will create the blues, it will result in you being front line of the news. And this is really significant when you start thinking about how this is going to unfold as we move forward with those who certainly live in an agendized sort of lane where it's always from day to day a specific and deliberate destination. And I don't care what sort of passenger intake that I deliver with. Like, in other words, it doesn't matter who I take with me down whatever rabbit hole we're going down collectively, whoever the agendizer is what I'm saying. You see what I mean? And so this is a very horrible slope that we really find ourselves, that because it's actions now, everybody. There are actions for disobedience. I just want everybody to take that and leave that. Damn the sports show. Damn it all. This is on public radio. Disobedience. Especially disobedience to the wrong faction will definitely, certainly have you in a marginalized fraction. I didn't do, I just had to do it, Josh. I couldn't resist. You know, it wasn't right. I don't want to make light, but that's the talent. You know, I do. You know how I do. But there you go. We're in a dangerous place. We're here though. It's not even in there. We're here now. We're here.
1: But, all I have to say.
0: But what he.
3: Go ahead, Josh. Go ahead.
1: All I have to say this. Once upon a time, Enes Kanter had some legitimate social commentary regarding human rights, civil rights, everything. But since then, he's evolved into another social media attention getter. I mean, it's no better than having these idiots who go out to games like this and throwing sexual object toys out on the court or something like that. He's just doing this for attention. It's just like, it's all about, look at me, I want content, I want clicks, I want likes, that sort of thing. It's just stupidity. He's basically asking for controversy where there's no controversy. There's no people who are transgenders playing in the NBA right now, or no players coming up that's transgender. It's asking for a controversy that doesn't even exist.
0: But Josh, there is a controversy. The controversy is the fact that the WNBA has not openly stated that if you are a transgender, you cannot play in their league. And that is the message that he is trying to get across, that they need to come out and openly state that it can only be biological women playing in the WNBA. So I disagree with your take on that one. Sorry.
3: Yeah, and that's all it is. I think you have to step back and sort of recalibrate it in your mind and see it different, that is what Kanter is trying to do, because it's kind of farcical, the idea that we're even in a position where there should be a consideration at all. And that should be noted, but I know it's a dangerous slope to walk. But, you know, I always keep my skis on, so you know how that go. We're going to come back. Final time, man. Got Sandman in here. A few more items to deal with, all right? And some picks to make before we get out of here. It's Black and White. It's a Monday. Electricity!
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8: All right. One final time before we get out of here today on this Monday.
9: Moving out Monday.
8: Exactly. Black and White Sports. My bad. I didn't mean to throw that back up like that. How did that happen?
9: We were there and now we're gone.
8: Probably, yeah,
9: we're back.
8: Probably hitting the thing. Okay. That's Josh. I'm Andre. Well, man, Andy Sanzada here, I believe. Still on the phone lines, live from Cleveland. A few things. Yeah, we've been rocking, really. We've been browning the whole situation. But the WNBA thing is wild and it's canceled. That's heavy as well. A few things before we do get out of here today, though. Let me thank a few people. Number one and most notedly, our good friends at the Bassett Nut Company, who brings you Black and White Sports. All right. Formerly Rachel Michaels Gourmet Popcorn, so don't forget that, because there was a move recently, 5380 Monroe Street, right next door to the Verizon store. We tell you about that all the time. Our man Anthony Butler, make sure you get into the shop tomorrow, all right? 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All right, Sam, man, before we do get out of here, I mean, I guess I can do this. Let me ask you this, though. Did you see the kid strand for the Falcons? I didn't necessarily want to have a conversation, but I wanted to mention this because I want people watching this. I don't think it's going to be Tua or Penix in Atlanta, Andy, is why I was asking. And this kid strand, I feel like there's something here. As preseason performances go, but because of the amount of time and the reps that the kids saw and what they were out there doing, I don't think I would fool with Penix or Tua. That's just me. This guy is a breath of fresh air. Small school guy, too.
10: I didn't get the chance to see it, but, you know, Stefanski is a quarterback coach, so he's going to go with who he thinks can win games. He's not tied into anybody down there right now. So,
8: right.
10: You know, and he has an owner in Arthur Blank that will give him the opportunity to do what's best for the team, not what he wants.
8: No, I got you, brother. Here's another mention. But, yeah, I think that's going to be a situation that will shock people. when we, again, I don't know, week one is right here, but I'm telling you, I would not be shocked if you hear some announcement come out of there that doesn't say Tua's playing, because I know Penix will be catching up, but he's been cleared, all the rest of this. But I don't know if that's the guy either. As much as I liked him, you know what I mean? I still back the guy, yeah. All this other stuff, but I don't know if that's the move. Too much with the knees and all of this now. Exactly what we were saying at draft time. The moment you get in the league and that happens, I feel like it takes on a different significance at that point, and we have to look at that, and it's just hard for me to trust it moving forward. I just feel like every time it's going to be a brittle Betty situation with this boy's knees. So that's just me on Penix. I like this kid. This is, again, breath of fresh air. He's hungry. He's from a small school. It's like a defiance type guy getting in the NFL, Andy, you know what I'm saying, and getting a chance to put on. So you got that going on. But I just said, everybody, let's keep our eye out on Strand as far as, the Atlanta Falcons situation unfolding. And another quick note here, too, just WNBA, just to kind of come back to this, because – Andy, I think you've been watching enough, though, maybe, because you mentioned some teams that are doing very well. Like we said, we don't need the attention of the WNBA being on some of these other, avenues and conversations. But here we got this from yesterday, USA Today, I think. No, I'm sorry, the Arizona Republic, excuse me. Dawana Bonner reaching a contract buyout with the team that essentially is going to allow her some free will to maneuver and get a chance to compete for a title. And this is one of our more noteworthy and longer tenured Wiley veterans, okay? And, a lot of people would like to see her get an opportunity to play for something meaningful. What's going to be ironic? She should probably end up back in Indiana. That's the strange thing. And all that ruckus to get up out of there because she didn't like the scene, which I still think Bonner's kind of a Caitlin Clark hater, though. So it might not be that. But in terms of fits and where she could quite possibly add to, you know, some of the teams that are in the top of the, you know what I'm saying, the postseason horizon, if you will.
10: Mm-hmm.
8: That, if I'm being, the first thing I'd say is still, like, they could use a lot of what she brings, especially, on the interior, and not having to only kind of solely depend on everything you get down there from Boston. Not that that's bad, because she's holding it down. We get it. But at the end of the day, I still think Indiana's going to have problems when it's time to deal with the ladies that they will have to face. If you're talking about winning, they all are strong inside. That's the thing. As much as the guard play is the highlight of the NBA, the W, and a lot of that shooting that goes on and a lot of this scoring that's happening, but these teams are strong on the interiors. The Lynx, the Aces.
10: The Dream.
8: The Dream. You see what I'm saying? Oh, and flip it. Angel Reese. You want to say something about Angel Reese real quick, Andy? Anybody? People?
10: I mean,
8: Angel Reese.
10: She's playing well.
8: It's a look at the future.
10: You got to give her credit.
8: Yeah. Angel Reese going on. I got to say it, man. I gotta say it, but I'm not mad when it's about the basketball. We're rocking, you know what I'm saying? As long as we don't over fashion model me, I'm cool. That's all it is. I'm not saying you can't fashion model, but I just need that. Let's let that be at the foreground of why we typically talk about you. But I'm proud of what she's doing, because you have to put the work in, and you can't really, you know, fake the improvement that we see. Now, she might not be your most sure shot layup maker still. We get that. But, again, she's been a problem. I'd like to see Bonner on, just a quick note before we – Bonner, New York could work. Bonner, Dallas could work right now in terms of going forward, trying to compete on the eight teams that I'm looking at that will be postseason contenders, Dallas being in the eighth slot. That would be very helpful for them to compete against Minnesota. Not that they'd win, but again, that'd be a more interesting series if it's 1-8 and they do it that way. You know, the ladies do it this way. So I don't know, but there you go. Bonner on the move. So there's that too. Just another item on the way out the door here today. And like I said, I just think, you know, it's about two or three teams that she should select, but she probably won't look at the Fever, because again, she fought so hard to get up out of there. But that's probably your best look, man. But nonetheless, there you go with that.
10: Mm-hmm.
8: All right. Before we get out of here today, though, sir, we'll come back and do a few things that we didn't necessarily get to touch on today.

0: I you know, the guards are in a good spot. They're winning games they should be winning to get them back in this race.
1: Yeah.
0: And so I think they need to continue that tonight.
1: Andy says he likes them, everybody. 90% of the money on Cleveland, I get a little leery. I feel like I'm going to give a run line. I'm going dog run line there just because of that. That's the only reason why. It's less about, you know, trying to clown the guards versus that. And that just scared me. The guards are not, you know what I'm saying? They're not a 90% of the money team right now, no matter who the hell is pitching. You feel me? So that's where I say that, all right? So we go again. So we got Cleveland, like we said, on the road tonight out west. So we'll see what the Angels do with that. I say give them a run and a half. Chicago. Now, the Cubs, too, taking on these Diamondbacks who smacked the Reds around over the weekend. You like the Cubs here, though. Cubs with things to play for, a lot going on still. And so just by happenstance, the Diamondbacks are not a damn two series in a row successful team by any stretch. So just don't let it fool you. Take the Chicago Cubs.
0: Well, especially money with Marte, their best player is on the injured list right now.
1: And so thank you for that. Another addition. Let's see. Cincinnati. Let's go Reds. Also out west, they continue. Perhaps they – I feel like they play better against the Giants. Their favorite tonight, believe it or not, but 90% of the money on the Reds. That's dangerous, but to that same extent, though. If it's out there like that, I think you may have to take it. So maybe look at Cincinnati money line, but certainly give the Giants a run line if you don't feel super duper on the Reds, which is hard to do at this juncture. And finally, these doggone Tigers, these pesky Tigers tonight, after that last sweep, that was janktified. But here come the Rays into Detroit tonight. I still – the Detroit, it's a run line thing, but Tampa Bay is the play. It says Tampa Bay is the play. So, same thing, everybody. This is what I would do, Andy.
0: Tigers have lost five in a row. I'm not sure what's going on there. I really thought they were heading in the direction to compete with Chicago and Cleveland, but it looks like they may have run out of gas as far as momentum is concerned. And they've got a tougher schedule than both Chicago and Cleveland the rest of the way. So – that's going to be tough for the Tigers.
1: Yeah, man. I'm trying to give them respect on what Andy's saying and trying to give them a run line at home. Got to turn this thing around, stay in it, still have heart. I'll give them the run line because of that. But like I said, Tampa Bay is the play. So in terms of all four of these MLB, what you can do, take all three of the dogs, give them a run line, okay? So, again, that is Giants and Tigers get a run line. And, again, Cleveland out here in their series, we're going opposite. We're going run line there, too, in Chicago's money line. Also, two ladies tonight, double bubble in the W. Lynx, Dream, money lines, both. So, there you go. All right? We'll roll out. I would try to do the Joe Budden thing. I'm going to come back. Joe Budden, Clarissa Shields tomorrow. It needs time to set up. So there's my teaser, cliffhanger. Come back, talk back Tuesday. We'll do that, all right? And I got the schedule, too, here. Josh and I, pretty doggone successful over the weekend.
2: Mm-hmm.
1: High school, Josh, but it's 6 o'clock. So I'll even share that, too, on the continuation, all right? So for Andy Sanzada, thank you very much, brother. All right, Monty Features, John Nojeski, Josh Burnham, and the entire Burnham clan. I am Andre of the Savages. Please, everybody, be kind, be respectful, be nice. Never cheat on your wife, but by all means, continue to handle your business each day.
3: Where we're at now, it can't be, what is the end going to look like? 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
3: Are we ready for some football? Welcome into our 2026 season kickoff show as we get you all set for the upcoming season. Former OSU All-American Jim Lachey is the happiest guy in the world right now because we're talking football.
4: Thanks for having me back, Skip. Looking forward to the season.
3: Longtime voice of the Buckeyes, Paul Keels, are you ready?
5: I'm ready and anxious and willing and able.
3: Coach Ryan Day will join us later this hour. I always look forward to the show every year as we get things underway. And Paul, let's start with you. Clearly, many across the country think highly of this Ohio State football team, preseason number one. But what are the biggest unknowns in your eyes about this football team?
5: Probably replacing all of the talent that was lost on defense. When you think of not having Caleb Downs, Sonny Styles, Arvell Reese, Caden McDonald, Davis and Igbenosin, guys that, you know, are employed at the next level now that have been such a big part of what happened in the last 2 years, how do they go about replacing them on defense?
3: On the other side of the ball, Jim, offensively, I think everybody knows Ohio State is loaded again, especially at the skilled positions, but we all know everything begins up front. What can you tell us about the O-line from what you've been able to see at practice?
4: Well, the good news is they have, you know, three or four starters, you know, basically coming back on that offensive line. The only new guy will probably be Ian Moore, and he got some playing time last year. Now, they might be playing some different positions when we come to week one. You know, they're still getting that all worked out, but you know, Phillip Daniels over there at right tackle. I'm assuming he'll be back at right tackle. Austin Saraville, you know, played tackle last year. He's been getting some work at guard at the left guard position or the right guard position. Luke Montgomery's been at left guard. Carson Hintzman has been around. So those guys have played a lot of football. They're one of the most experienced offensive line coming back when you talk about starts. And you're right, it all starts up front. We got skill, but skill needs time. Quarterback needs time, and the running back needs holes, and those offensive linemen have to get the job done.
3: The other big story this year, fellas, is the schedule. I mean, it is what it is, but, you know, my goodness, road games at Texas, at Iowa, at Indiana, at USC, home with Illinois, Oregon, and Michigan. Is this about as tough as a schedule you've ever seen in all the years you've been doing this?
5: Agreed. It certainly is. And the different element, they've got Ball State before Texas as opposed to last year with Texas being number one. And, you know, Skip, the one I'm curious about, this will be Ohio State's first trip to Bloomington since Kurt Cignetti has been the coach. And as Buckeye fans know, that's usually like a home game for Ohio State, not with the way Indiana's played the last 2 years.
4: It is a tough schedule, and that's what you kind of expect for Ohio State going into it. It's never going to be easy. Everybody looks at Ohio State as, hey, this is our Super Bowl, so to speak. You know, we're our national championship game. You know, we've seen so many times in the past doing this job, when somebody beats Ohio State, they rush a field. You know, usually when you know, at the home stadium, that you know, all the fans are excited, and you know, that's what it's all about. So we get people are geared up for us each and every year. So that hasn't changed. But yeah, the quality of the opponent has, and you know, you talked about some of those tough teams, and you know, certainly you want to get through week one, and then you know, it's on to Austin. You know, for a game, a little bit of a rematch. Last year was 14-7, and you know, they got some dudes coming back, too, so it should be a great one in Austin.
3: Some have compared it to almost an NFL schedule that you used to see back in the day. Here come the Eagles. Here come the Giants. Here come the Cowboys. I mean, it just never ends.
4: It never ends. And that's, again, you got to be ready for that, and that's why you got to have depth. You got to have, you know, a game plan. And, you know, again, look at our coordinators. Both those guys have NFL experience, so they ought to be ready for this challenge.
3: We will kind of bounce around as we run down each opponent the next couple of hours. Coming up next, we will talk about the season opener with Ball State and a trip down to Austin against the Texas Longhorns as our season kickoff show continues.
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3: Welcome back, everybody, into our season kickoff show presented by the American Dairy Association Mideast. A reminder from Ohio's dairy farmers, 8 ounces of delicious chocolate milk has 8 grams of high-quality protein with the power to fuel everyone from elite athletes to weekend warriors. With Jim Lachey and Paul Keels, I'm Skip Mossick, the season opener for Ohio State, September 5th against Ball State. Guys, the Cardinals were 4-8 a year ago, 3-5 in the MAC, but did include a big upset win over Ohio.
5: Yeah, and, you know, Mike Yuranovich in his second year as a head coach there in Muncie, and they have to deal with what a lot of schools at their level deal with, Skip. That's losing players to the portal, getting players. They just over the weekend announced that Keldrick Luster, who's at his third school, will be their starting quarterback. They'll have a familiar name on their roster. Deontay Griffin, the grandson mm-hmm. of Archie Griffin, transferred to Ball State. So this is kind of what you expect for week one. It's a money game for the Cardinals, and for Ohio State, it's an opportunity to get things going in the right direction before going on the road.
4: Yeah, in the last segment, you mentioned new faces on Buckeyes defense. Well, let me tell you about new faces on Ball State. They got one returning starter on the defensive side, three on the offensive side. So four returning starters. So there's going to be a whole lot of new faces out there. And it does make it tough to prepare when you really don't know who's going to be out there. You don't know who the depth are. So Ohio State will be doing a lot of research on different guys, studying their personnel to find out, you know, how they're going to have them lined up. But as you mentioned, you know, Lester, the quarterback, got him listed at 5'10". That might be a little bit generous. Yeah, he's a bowling ball. He's at right around 250 pounds. But, you know, he's played some big-time football in Texas in high school. Actually a teammate with Riley Pettijohn, and he had some good things to say about him. These kids are going to go out there and compete. They're going to go out there and have fun. And, you know, Ohio State, obviously a heavy favorite in that game, and I expect them to take care of business. But it's going to be a good way to get that season started for Ohio State, especially on the defensive side with a lot of new players out there.
3: Well, as far as Ohio State's defense, Ball State's O-line last year, third most in the nation as far as TFLs allowed, second most sacks allowed in college football last year.
4: Could be a stat pattern. We got, you know, a few guys that they want to rotate in on that defensive front. You know, probably five defensive tackles, probably four or five defensive ends. So it might be an opportunity for those guys to, you know, get some of those TFLs and get pressure on a quarterback and get some sacks. Of course, you got to get them behind the chains. You got to get them in third and long if you want to be able to tee off and you know, get to that quarterback. But, again, he's a mobile guy. He can make some guys miss back there. And, you know, with his size, he might be able to pull away from a few of those guys. But it should be an opportunity for our defensive line to get some pressure on a quarterback if they can, you know, maintain him, get him in that third and long situations where it's a knowing passing situation.
3: You mentioned roster retention, Paul. I mean, it's tough enough at the larger schools to retain their rosters, but these Mid-American Conference teams, I mean, it is really difficult just knowing that your best players are going to be gone.
5: Absolutely. And, you know, that's something that a lot of the MAC coaches have had to deal with. Eddie George had to deal with it when he first got to Bowling Green. Chuck Martin in Miami has had to deal with it, but it's kind of the way everybody is dealing with everything.
3: Week two will be a rematch of last year's season opener against Texas as Ohio State will travel to Austin. Earlier today, Paul had a chance to chat with the voice of the Longhorns, Craig Way.
5: Well, Craig, just like here at Ohio State, we know at Texas expectations are always big. Would imagine this year there's no difference.
9: Yeah, you're exactly right. And when you come off a season where folks looked at it from two perspectives as to why Texas did not get in the college football playoff, then the expectation is only going to arise. There's two ways of looking at that. They won 10 ball games, but did not reach the SEC championship game and did not get into the playoff. And the fellow SEC perspective is, well, if you hadn't lost that road game to a sub-500 team in Florida, we wouldn't be having this conversation. Steve Sarkisian's counter is to say, you know, unlike other schools, we choose to play a very competitive non-conference schedule. Yes, we could have passed on going to Columbus, Ohio last year to open and played, as the Texas women's basketball coach Vic Schaefer calls it, the three-name directional state university non-conference game. He said, but we chose not to do that. So, he said, and if we had not played Ohio State and played another opponent like that, we'd have 10 wins and we wouldn't be having this conversation. So it just depends on what side of the fence you're standing on. Needless to say, Texas is hoping that it doesn't get to that point regardless of the outcome between Texas and Ohio State this time around.
5: The activity in the transfer portal, it certainly seems like it was a lot this offseason. Was that kind of by design aimed toward this year, Craig?
9: You know, Sark likes to say, Paul, that they go to the portal for need and not, you know, for cosmetics, not just to fill numbers. And they had some need areas they had to fill in getting Raheem Biles, the Columbus, Ohio product, who transferred in from Pitt, to shore up the linebacking core. That made a big difference to them. To get Melvin Ciani, the right tackle, on the offensive front from Wake Forest was big. Bo Masco transferring in from Rutgers helps out quite a bit in the secondary. And then, of course, the running backs, you know, Hollywood Smothers coming in from North Carolina State and Raleigh Brown coming in from Arizona State. They'll kind of be one in 1A. Whoever's one, the other will be 1A. They plan to use both of those guys. And then at the top of the list, of course, Cam Coleman, the wide receiver coming in from Auburn that had a lot of offers, certainly. But those were need areas, Sark said, they had to address. They addressed them with some high-level candidates. coming in. Now we'll see how they adjust and how they perform when the season goes.
5: Craig, was the back half of the season for Arch Manning at quarterback kind of what creates the encouragement going into the beginning of this season?
9: Well, you know, 14 touchdown passes against two interceptions in the final six games of the year will do that, Paul. He really seemed a lot more comfortable. And in fairness to Arch, not only was he, you know, kind of thrown into the lion's den there in the horseshoe to open the season, there was that. And by his own admission, and it is true, he did not play well. He dirted some balls. He overthrew some receivers. But also, in fairness to him, they had four brand-new starters on the offensive line, and they were trying to figure it out. And, of course, there was no running game to speak of because of that in large measure last year. So with what happened down the stretch of the season with the offensive line becoming more cohesive and then obviously Arch just improving by leaps and bounds as the season went along, you kind of figured it would get better for him toward the end. It did. He capped it with two really fine games against Texas A&M, you know, to close out the regular season and then to beat Michigan in the Citrus Bowl. Those were big moments for him, and they're hoping the carryover is what they've seen to get ready for the start of the season.
5: Craig, we knew the offensive line was a little bit of a question going into the season last year. Is there a little more feeling of comfort because of the additions going into this year?
9: Well, I'll say it with this bit of an asterisk, Paul. There's a bit more comfort if Trevor Goosby is okay. And it looks like he'll be all right. He went down a little over a week ago in practice, and there was a lot of concern about it because it was a knee. Turned out it was a bone bruise, nothing structural, nothing more than that. And by all accounts, he's kind of a fast healer, and they're hoping to have him ready to get things really rolling. And certainly in the biggest of hopes that he's ready to go for the game against Ohio State. And then, like I said, adding Siani on the right side of the offensive line helps a lot. In Connor Robertson, you have a veteran there at center, and they move Brandon Baker inside from tackle to guard, and they feel better about that as well. So, yes, I think overall they feel much more comfortable about the offensive line going into a season than they would say, well, even at this time last year.
5: What's kind of a general feeling about Will Muschamp coming back in and taking charge of the defense now, Craig?
9: Two words, physical and aggressive. But that's always been Will Muschamp's calling card. When he was here the first time in the 2000s, you know, 07, 08, 09, when he was in during that time, it was about being attacking and all that kind of stuff. And somebody asked, you know, one of the players, it might have been Raheem Biles, or, well, it couldn't have been him, but it had to be a returnee. And they, I know who it was. It was Colin Simmons, the edge rusher. And they asked him, you know, what's the biggest difference in a Pete Kwiatkowski defense and a Will Muschamp defense? And he said, structurally, there's not a great deal of difference, but it is more aggressive. It is more physical. And they are expecting to try to get after the quarterback more. But his goal was to be better against the run this season. Simmons, to be a preseason All-American, he wants to be better against the run. And the defense as a whole would like to do that as well.
3: That is Craig Way, voice of the Texas Longhorns. And Paul, Texas was, in their minds, I'm sure, a disappointing 10-3 a year ago, 6-2 in the SEC. And really kind of pointed to the loss here in Columbus as to what kept them out of the playoff. But in reality, it was most likely their loss at Florida.
5: No question. No question. And this is, Skip, a season where a lot of people think if they don't get in the playoffs, and not only that, but if they don't make a little bit of a run, that there could be a lot of heat on Steve Sarkisian.
4: And there has been some heat, a little bit, you're hearing on Arch Manning, you know, like, yeah, like maybe not having as good of preparation. Let me tell you, he'll be ready for the games. You know, they'll bring a running back. They got a couple new running backs that they brought in the transfer portal. Of course, and we know about their defensive end linebacker, Colin Simmons. He's been, you know, has had an outstanding career. So they'll have enough guys there, and they get a chance to play at home. And wouldn't you know it, it's a night game,
3: yeah.
4: You know?
3: That was on the list here. But before we go there, fans, they love these big-time non-conference games like this, Paul. But are we going to start seeing fewer of them until the playoff expands with just the possibility of a loss? I mean, Sarkisian brought it up last year, just being too much.
5: You know what, Skip? I think you're going to see fewer of them in the Southeast Conference since they're now going to 9 league games. Now, not everybody mm-hmm. will play 9 right away. But you may see that happen. And it sounds as though the Alabama series that Ohio State has on the doorstep, as of now, that's still Going to happen.
3: Dreamland Barbecue on the way. No, television contracts, Jim brought it up. They are what they are. Big noon for this game here last year. Primetime Saturday night for the return date in Austin. Really no surprise.
4: No surprise. And I think we all could have predicted that was going to happen. You know, with ESPN having the game, it's going to be a night game. It's going to be exciting. I think the last time we played there was a night game.
5: Correct.
4: And Ohio State, I think, too. Yeah, they took care of business in that ball game.
5: They did. The Texas got the one up here.
4: Yeah, they sure did. Just Vince Young, right?
5: Yeah.
3: Bring a leash, okay?
4: Yeah.
3: coming up, we'll talk some Kent State and some Iowa as our season kickoff show continues.
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3: Welcome back, everyone, into our season kickoff show presented by the American Dairy Association Mideast with Jim Lachey, Paul Keels. I'm Skip Mossick. Week 3, Ohio State will host Kent State September 19th, 12 noon kick at the Horseshoe. Kent was 5-8 a year ago, 4-4 in the MAC under first-year head coach Mark Kearney. Huge improvement, though, for a team that was winless in 24 and only won once in 23.
5: Well, Skip, thinking about this. Now, Mark Kearney took over under not ideal circumstances. Kenny Burns was dismissed with a scandal kind of going on, and this team really seemed to rally around Mark Kearney, and the administration rewarded him by taking the interim office title. But, you know, they were able to keep Drew DeShields, their quarterback, from being poached in the transfer portal.
3: Which was surprising.
5: Very surprising. And this, you know, they had a close loss last year at Ball State, one of those November weeknight games. Mm-hmm. And, you know, had it been for something that would have gone right there, this was a team that was maybe sniffing at a bowl appearance. But, you know, it's going to be a big mountain for them to climb coming to Columbus.
4: Certainly having the second-year quarterback Shields is going to help them out a little bit, so, you know, throughout the regular season. You know, Wayne Harris is another one of the wide receivers. DeRealis Clark is a punt returner, kick returner, and he's had a couple of those that he's taken to the house and also had an 89-yard reception last year. So he's kind of a big play guy that you'll have to, you know, make sure that our special teams are in good position, in good shape, and making sure he can't make a big play because, you know, you get a play like that and all of a sudden, yeah, you know, he gives the team some energy. So Ohio State's going to have to be good in all three phases of that game. But, you know, certainly they'll have a talent advantage going into that game and should be able to take care of business.
3: Sometimes we tease the Big Ten Conference's schedule-making machine. The Kent State Golden Flash has finished with 5 of 7 on the road.
5: You know...
3: How about that?
5: I remember doing games at Cincinnati where they were a homecoming opponent for 6 straight weeks. Now, their home stadium was condemned, so they were playing most of the season on the road, but that's no fun.
3: 5 of 7 to end the year on the road.
4: Yeah, that's, you better get all your, their senior day will be early too.
3: Everybody.
5: On a weeknight probably.
4: Tuesday.
3: Let's skip ahead to Saturday, October 3rd, as Ohio State makes its first trip to Iowa City in 9 years. Earlier, Paul Keels had a chance to chat with Gary Dolphin, the radio voice of the Hawkeyes.
5: Well, Dolph, first off, the big difference going into the season, and if you would kind of enlighten us a little bit about how Iowa got some serious work done in the transfer portal getting ready for 26.
0: Really unusual for the Hawkeyes, Paul. They brought in 16 transfers, which is by far and away the most that they've ever done since it was allowed, and certainly in the Kirk Ferentz era. But, you know, you go back to last November, and it was his largest graduating class of 27 guys. And now there were two or three others that transferred out, two good players. Ontringer, the safety, went to Louisville, and the Hawkeyes lost their all-Big Ten punter. Reese Dakin, he's now with LeVar Woods up at Michigan State under Pat Fitzgerald. But they brought in 15 freshmen, and several of them are transfer portal players, so they feel they can play right away. So it's going to be somewhat of a new look. Obviously, they got to replace Gronowski at quarterback, and that's still a two-man battle between Hank Brown and Jeremy Heklinski, the transfers from Auburn and Wake Forest. So a lot of new faces first year, and a lot of new guys that are going to be playing for the first time that have been here for a couple years.
5: Well, with the two quarterbacks, is that where the hope of being in it now multiple years at Iowa, that the development kicks in, Dolph?
0: Certainly where Tim Lester is concerned, this will be his third year as offensive coordinator with that revamped offensive philosophy. And so both Hank Brown and Heklinski, although they're very different in size and nature, Paul, they bought into the Lester way, of course. They certainly better anyway. One is 6'5", Hank Brown. He's not a statue, but he's more of a stationary quarterback, pocket thrower, strong arm. Heklinski is a guy that can, if flushed out of the pocket, he can get out and do some damage on the edge. He's like 6'1", 6'2". He can run. He's got a strong arm. And, you know, talking to the coaches, they've both been dead even through 20 workouts this fall. And it's going to come right down to kickoff against Northern Illinois next week before I think we have a starter.
5: How much of a help is it knowing that Kamari Moulton comes back to run the ball?
0: Oh, it's huge. And this is the strength. You know, the quarterbacks need to just not turn the ball over and turn and hand it off to Moulton. You know, he had 800 yards last year and I think 7 or 8 touchdowns in limited work. It could be that way again this year, although Moulton will be the main guy. They've got 4 quality tailbacks. Xavier Williams backing up Kamari is 220 pounds at 6'1". And then the other component there, Paul, is this might be the deepest receiving core that I've seen in my 29 years of doing Iowa football. Now, that has a lot to do with Lester's reputation and the fact that he's been in place for 3 years, but you'll see a lot of 3 tight ends for the Hawkeyes, led by Vanami. DJ was the MVP of the Relia Quest Bowl on New Year's Day, and they brought in a couple of transfers at the receiver position, so they're really going to be deep. They get Addison Estringa back, the hybrid tight end from that torn Achilles a year ago. Offensive line, yeah, they lost 3 guys off the Joe Moore award-winning unit. But at Iowa, you know, they typically reload in the offensive line. They got 2 great ones, Trevor Lauk at left tackle and Pieper, who can play center or guard. So the offense will probably be able to match that 30-point a game average, and they'll need to because defense lost 7 of 11 starters.
5: Speaking of defense, with Phil Parker continuing his way there at Iowa City Dolphins, that kind of lead to some consistency, even though there's going to be new people through the portal, et cetera, on that side of the ball?
0: Without question. Phil's been here, I think he came in the second year that Kirk was here in 2000, 2001, somewhere in there. And they've been so consistent, whether it's Norm Parker or Phil Parker, they were top 15, top 20 in most national defensive categories again a year ago. And the most important one to Coach Ferentz is points allowed. And they were top 10, I believe, in points allowed again last year. So it's the system won't change under Phil Parker, but the personnel will. And they've recruited very well, Paul. They've lost three guys in the D-line and two of the three linebackers. But they've recruited well historically. It's just that nobody knows their names right now, and they've got very little experience. But they'll ramp up pretty good in a hurry.
5: Dolph, you see it up close. What's it like to see how Kirk Ferentz has navigated all of these changes in this sport and continued things the way he has at Iowa?
0: You know, he hasn't changed his facial expression once. Now, he's got a lot of help. As you know, all of our programs have a number of analysts and, assistants to the assistants and player personnel people. And even though this year was kind of treading new water for the Iowa staff, because they have not really leaned on the transfer portal in the past, they know they have to now. But the guy at the top, he never changes. You know, he's going to coach the same way. They're going to recruit to where the gaps are, where they need players. And they're going to coach him up. You know, he hates the word developmental in terms of related to his program, but he understands that at Iowa, you get the three stars and then you turn them into four and five stars. And he's been able to do that for going on 28 years now, and hopefully can do it again in this new age of NIL and transfer portal.
3: Gary Dolphin, radio voice of the Iowa Hawkeyes. Iowa 9-4 a year ago, 6-3 in the Big Ten. And Jim Lachey, what could have been tough, close losses to Indiana, Oregon, and USC.
4: Yeah, they play everybody tough, and you know, especially when you get an opportunity to play them in Kinnick. It's a different atmosphere. I've had a chance, obviously, following my son Luke there and going to several home games at Kinnick. It's a unique atmosphere, and these Iowa fans, you know, they really look forward to game day at Kinnick, and, you know, they prepare like they need to play on Melrose Avenue. They have a blast, and then they get in the stadium, they're loud, and it's just a neat atmosphere on game day there. But we all remember what happened last time we went there in 2017. Noah Fant, T.J. Hockenson, two great tight ends, caught four touchdowns between them. They made a lot of plays. They got a pretty good tight end again this year, maybe two good tight ends that'll step up. It's just what it kind of been the last 5 or 6 years is having that big-time quarterback. And, you know, obviously they're still trying to figure out who their quarterback's going to be. But, you know, they're going to run the ball, have the ability to run the ball, and they're going to have play action often. And as you heard Dolph say, they got some wide receivers that can step up. And defensively, you know, Phil Parker, he's going to put together a few guys. I know Lutmer, one of their safeties back there, is one of the best players in the Big Ten, preseason all Big Ten type player. So he'll have some guys that can step up and make some plays.
3: 9 years ago, it was not just an upset. It was a butt-kicking, big time.
5: It was first play from scrimmage, a pick six. And Skip, remember, we were out there for basketball this year, and in the team hotel, there was a sign right in the elevator.
3: I was there
5: for Woodshed, Iowa. And it's criminal that it's been 9 years since Ohio State's played there.
3: Three of their first four conference games are on the road, with the only home one being against the Buckeyes. And they're at Michigan, at Washington, at Minnesota in that stretch. So it's not a good way for them to start the season, but we'll see how they react. Coming up, Coach Ryan Day scheduled to join us. Also here from Illinois, Coach Brett Bielema. The Buckeyes host the Illini on September the 26th. That is all straight ahead as our season kickoff show continues.
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3: Welcome back, everybody, into our season kickoff show presented by the American Dairy Association Mideast with Jim Lachey, Paul Keels. I'm Skip Mossick. A reminder, all of our regular season programming begins next week. Buckeye Roundtable on Monday, Ryan Day Show on Thursday, and then the opener against Ball State on Saturday. We'll be on the air with the AEP Energy Buckeye pregame show that day beginning at 11 a.m. It's been a while since we've had a 12:30 kick at Ohio State.
5: That was kind of odd.
3: As we continue to roll down the 2026 season for Ohio State, homecoming will be Saturday, October 10th, as the Buckeyes will host Maryland. 4-8 a year ago. They started 4-0, including their lone Big Ten win against Wisconsin. But, boy, then they lost out, dropping 8 straight.
5: You know, ever since they've come into the Big Ten Conference, they make hay in their non-conference games, and then they struggle in the league. Now, they've managed to win enough in a few recent years to get to a bowl game. They were fortunate they held on to Malik Washington, their uber-talented young quarterback.
3: Very.
5: But, you know, if Mike Locksley can't get it done at Maryland, who can? I mean, a guy that's from the area, he had been there 3 stints previously, recruits the DMV very well. But this is a program that just gets into conference play, and they seem to have very few answers.
25: Yeah, he's got a new offensive coordinator, so he's going to...
5: Again?
25: Yeah. So, you know, he's hasn't won against Ohio State. You know, when Loxley's there, Ohio State's been 4-0 against him. 9-0, you know, since they've come into the Big Ten, Ohio State's been able to take care of business, and they've been especially good when we've got an opportunity to play him at home. But, you know, that's a team that we got to go back to that. Yeah. Overtime.
5: Tyrone Pigram.
25: Yeah, exactly.
5: When they couldn't stop him running the ball, and then he decided to try and throw on an extra point.
25: Yeah, it was just an unbelievable game back then. That was
5: Anthony McFarland. That was a nightmare of a running back.
25: Yeah, we couldn't slow him down at all. But that was probably their best opportunity in all the years that we played him. to get a victory against Ohio State, and they couldn't come up. But as you said, Mike Locksley's a heck of a football coach. He has been throughout his career, former coordinator at Alabama. So he, you know, obviously understands offensive football and especially quarterback play. And he's got a quarterback, as we mentioned, in Malik Washington, a heck of a player.
3: Again, Ohio State will host Maryland on October the 10th. The Buckeyes' West Coast trip this season will be to L.A. to face USC on Halloween, October 31st. SC 9-4 a year ago, 7-2 in the Big Ten. When you talk USC and Coach Lincoln Riley, you obviously begin with offense. Pretty much same stuff this year.
5: Absolutely, with Jaden Maiva coming back at quarterback, a very talented young man. This is another one. You know how a lot of folks like to come up with a hot seat list, and there's a lot of people that think that if Lincoln Riley doesn't show significant improvement, that his tenure could come to an end. Now, this is also one of those, is it his fault because he took all the cash? Or is it his fault that they're not producing because he took all the cash? That's something that's kind of really part of this whole deal.
25: Nine starters back on offense for USC. So
3: number one offense in the Big Ten last year.
25: It shouldn't be a problem. Now, Lemon, the wide receiver, he's no longer there. He was a great player for him. So they had to find a defense, right? Because that's kind of been the issue. So they went to TCU and, you know, got Gary Patterson after, you know, he kind of retired there a little bit. 21 years, he was a head coach at TCU and did a heck of a job there. Now he's a coordinator of defense. So he's just, that's his bread and butter. He loves coaching defense. So if anybody can get USC's defense turned around, you know, look out. They could be a handful. And it will be interesting to go to the Coliseum on Halloween. That should be a lot of fun.
5: Last trip there did not go well. That was Ray Maualuga.
3: Two trips there, not well. No touchdowns the Ohio State's last two trips to play USC at the Coliseum.
5: Oh, jeez.
3: Both losses, 35-3 in 08 and 42-3 in 89. Mm. So that was Marinovich back in 89. And boy, that did not go well at all. So, again, some memories to erase for Ohio State.
5: And actually, last time they came here, it didn't go well.
3: Yeah. No, exactly.
5: That was Matt Barkley.
3: Yeah.
5: Young man. I think he was a freshman quarterback, and they were able to pull a win out here.
25: Coliseum's an interesting stadium. You know, obviously, there's a lot of history there with the Olympics being there. Mm-hmm. Not in the best area of town, but it's a neat venue, and I'm looking forward to getting a chance to go back there. When I was with the Raiders, that's where our home games were, so that was always a lot of fun playing there.
3: Ohio State did have success against UCLA back in the day when they played at the Coliseum, but not as much against USC.
25: I remember in 87 striking outside the Coliseum when we NFL went on strike carrying my strike poster.
3: You weren't bad if anybody tried to cross.
25: Scabs.
3: The replacements. The Washington Senators, whatever. Up next, we are scheduled to be joined by Ohio State coach Ryan Day. That is next as tonight's season kickoff show continues.
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5: Welcome back, everybody, into tonight's season kickoff show presented by the American Dairy Association Mideast with Jim Lachey, Paul Keels. I'm Skip Mossick. We're joined for a few minutes now by Ohio State coach Ryan Day. His comments are presented by Kroger. And coach, take us through this final week and all that you hope to get done prior to the regular game week routine that will begin next week.
6: Well, we'll try to get into a game week sort of mode. We won't be working on any game plan stuff, but try to get a feel for what the game week will look like in terms of getting our routine down, because classes start tomorrow. So we'll try to do something similar to a Tuesday practice tomorrow and kind of keep the week that way. On Saturday, we'll have a mock game in the stadium, kind of go through everything. Just trying to finalize, some different things schematically, make some final decisions on personnel, and then, like I said, get into a game week routine.
7: Coach, over the weekend, you selected your seven captains as well as Brandon Ennis getting the Block O designation. If you would, talk about that whole process and how this was something that affected a majority of your position groups.
6: Well, every year when we select the leadership committee, the players do that, and that's in the winter, and then we redo it in the summer. And then by then, typically we have a good idea of who the leaders are when it comes time to selecting captains. And this year was different in that we had so many new guys on the team. So, we needed everybody and felt like based on how the vote came out and the players vote for captain, it was, these seven guys not only deserved it, but, got a bunch of votes and it was pretty close. So, we felt like this is a good cross section of that and really good to see Brandon Ennis get the Block O award. He's put in a lot of work here and certainly has the respect of everybody in the Woody.
8: Coach, he gets to, a couple weeks, almost 3 weeks on Thursday of training camp. That O-line, D-line, man, they know everybody's moves. They know what they're trying to do. They've been beating on each other a long time. I'm sure they're kind of itching just to get ready into a game week where they can go out there and hit somebody else after, scrimmaging against each other the last couple of weekends, practicing each other, every day. You can kind of sense that these guys want to go hit something else.
6: Yeah, especially up front, for sure. As you could imagine, like you said, after a while there becomes tendencies and different things that, guys take advantage of. And we kind of say that that's a practice rep right there, because sometimes guys are doing it, before it even happens. But it creates good, challenges for us to stay ahead and to have counter punches to our tendencies, but also create an identity. And that's really what it comes down to. But, I feel like, the guys have been working hard up front. It's been a very physical camp. So, we'll continue to be physical through this week and then allow them to really get their legs back underneath them throughout the weekend.
7: When you think about going into this season with this group defensively, is this where there's opportunities for guys to take that next step up or new guys to come and fit in and take a bigger step?
6: Well, we need guys, to really take on the production that was left behind last year. So excited to see these guys get on the field and what comes with that. But we know what we've seen in practice and, the 15 practices in the spring and now, in the preseason. So, yeah, this is going to be good, you know, to see these guys. It's a cross section of, you know, guys. You get the guys who are returning from last year. You get the guys who are young, who just got here. And then you have the transfer portal guys that, you know, have been part of this thing now for, you know, since January. So I think for all the fans, you know, there'll be some new faces out there. But quickly, you know, they'll get accustomed to them as they start to make plays and solidify themselves as, you know, playmakers on their side of the ball. And then, you know, they're going to have to continue to evolve as the season goes on. And we know early in the season, you know, if we're going to win these games on the road, we're going to play really good defense. And so some big challenges ahead early on. And that's why, you know, even this week is a critical week for us.
8: Coach, you've seen some of those freshmen throughout the spring, and now you've seen a couple of those freshmen really stepped up, especially at the skill positions. You know, Legend Bay, Brock Boyd, Chris Henry on the offensive side, and then a couple of defensive backs, you know, Caldwell and Timmons. Both, they don't look like freshmen out there. Both those guys have been able to step up and make plays. And do you anticipate those guys, having the ability to contribute to this team all year long?
6: Yes. I think the guys that you mentioned there really have excellent instincts and have good football IQ walking in the door. And that certainly, you know, gives them an opportunity to play as freshmen. And we've been excited about, you know, all those guys and just the class in general. But I think, you know, the ones that you identified are the ones that we'll probably see, you know, on the field in the first half of the season.
5: Coach, we know it means nothing now, but you enter the season as the number one team in the country. I mean, how much does that reiterate the message, not just to the new recruits, but also, you know, the guys that transferred in, and heck, even the new coaches, that this is one of the reasons, the big reasons, to come to a place like Ohio State?
6: Yeah, it's, you know, one of the things that when guys get recruited here, you know, that is the expectation, and you know, that's our reputation, and so that's good. But, you know, I can't tell you that I think the guys even know, well, quite honestly. I just think that it's all based on, you know, what happens at the end of the year. And I think, you know, it's less relevant now than it ever has been with, you know, all these teams changing, and shoot, some rosters aren't even completed yet. You know, I mean, it's unbelievable. So, you know, this is something that, you know, has changed a lot, you know, year in and year out, and not something that our guys are really focused on. That being said, it is the expectation, you know, and that's, you know, we're in Ohio State. You know, everybody's going to be coming for you, and it's just a good reminder.
5: Ohio State coach Ryan Day, we always appreciate your time. We look forward to conversing again next Monday night, okay?
6: All right, have a good week, guys. Thanks.
5: Again, coach's comments are presented by Kroger. Kroger Pickup is the easy way to get what you want right when you need it. 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You know, you mentioned the freshmen. This is something, again, are you seeing more freshmen seeing the field nowadays just with the current landscape of college football?
8: I think especially at that skill position, you know, wide receivers, defensive backs have that ability, you know, to step in and make plays because, you know, hey, if you're fast, you're going to be fast everywhere. You know, I think on those offense and defensive lines, you know, sometimes at the linebacker tight end level, you might not have the physical attributes that you need to go out there and make an impact, you know, as a true freshman. But the guys that we talked about, I mean, they've all gotten bigger. They've all gained a little bit of weight. You know, Mick Marotti's done a good job of kind of, you know, helping those guys get a little bit bigger. You can see it with Chris Henry Jr. And, you know, he's a specimen, man. He's a guy that almost looks like a basketball player out there. He's just so talented finding those balls and being able to bring down the football when it's in his area. So he's a guy that, you know, defensive, when you got Jeremiah on one side, you got, you know, Brandon Ennis, both guys played a lot of football. You got other guys out there that can make plays, but sometimes when you get a young guy out there, you know, that's kind of an unknown. So he's been a guy that's kind of stepped up. You know, Simeon Caldwell is another young freshman who's got good size that, you know, just understands the system very well and has made plays. Same with Timmons as a defensive back. So those guys will see the field, you know, mostly in those nickel positions and safety positions for Ohio State on the defensive side.
5: Seven captains, you talked about them. I mean, how many were on yours, your senior?
8: Four?
5: I mean,
8: yeah, it was generally four back then. So, but all those guys are well-deserving.
5: Coming up in hour number two of our season kickoff show, we'll take a look at Illinois. We'll hear from Illini coach Brett Bielema. Oregon, we'll take a look at Indiana, Northwestern, Nebraska, and Michigan. That's all ahead as our season kickoff show continues here on the Ohio State Sports Network from Learfield, presented by the Ohio State Wexner Medical Center, the team physicians for Ohio State Athletics.
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3: And welcome back, everybody, into our season kickoff show presented by the American Dairy Association Mideast with Jim Lachey and Paul Keels. I'm Skip Mossick as we run down the 2026 Ohio State football opponents. Last season marked the return of the Illibuck between Ohio State and Illinois. Buckeyes won in Champaign 34-16. September 26th will be Illinois' first trip to Columbus in 9 years. Earlier today, Paul Keels had a chance to chat with Illini coach Brett Bielema.
4: Brett, when you think about what's gone on the last 2 years, 19 wins, what are some of the constants in your program that have come to your mind that have helped that?
5: You know, I think more than anything is that, you know, when we got in the building at first, there was obviously a way of doing things that we needed to change. And I've always said the two things you can bring to any organization is consistency, right, and what you do and how you do it, and more than anything, be able to have great communication. So I think that's what's really helped, just the consistent message, the way we've done things in the athletic department, and then also just the communication of that message to everybody else has probably been the biggest change for all of us.
4: Have you found that when you've got players that are returning, they can kind of help add to that consistency?
5: Absolutely. Good players make things play a lot easier, but case in point, you know, we, 19 wins the last 2 years, but I think a lot of that was based on, you know, the starting quarterback, have both my offensive and defensive coordinator in place, right? And in this world of college football, we've probably been one of the better teams in the Big Ten and also in college football about retaining our players. Like, I think roster management is always about retaining the talent that you want. Obviously, you guys have done the same at Ohio State. Like, if you want them and they're good, you got to keep them, right? And that's been a huge part of our success and hopefully continues to grow for us.
4: Speaking of life without Luke Altmyer at quarterback, how has Caden Hauser settled in everything early on here, Brent?
5: You know, to be honest, Paul, very, very I'm excited. Obviously, there's always a guarded optimism, but he's a really good player. He's played a lot of really good football. We had six captains get voted the other night, and five of those six guys have played college football at a minimum of 5 years, right? It's been pretty cool to have Xavier Scott and Matt Bailey back for us, but also, you know, Caden Hauser, our quarterback, you just mentioned, and our center, real Jake Renfro, who played at Cincinnati and at Wisconsin. I believe he's in his sixth year of college football. So to have some old heads lead your team, I think, is a really positive thing. So I'm excited for that messaging to continue.
4: It's building around Renfro on the rest of the offensive line been a key point this summer?
5: You know, back in the old school days, Ohio State fans, what I'm talking about, you know, I learned under Hayden Fry, a really good football coach. And one of the things he always used to say when I was a young coach in his program was, you know, the game of football is built from inside out, right? And it all starts, you know, with the center and the QB on offense and kind of your nose tackle to middle linebacker on defense, and to have two guys play as much football, even though they're in their first year here at Illinois. I think Jake and Caden have brought a lot of experience that has kind of now transformed into the players around them, and feel really good about, you know, we've got 16 practices done for us here at Illinois, and I'm excited about the ones ahead.
4: Brett, what's it been like to have returning experience both at the tailback position and the guys you've got that can catch passes?
5: Yeah, I think the part that really, you know, Barry Lunny, my OC, and I talked about last spring was, you know, even though we've had some transition in the offensive line, you know, not only at the running back position with Khalil Valentine and Aiden Loffrey, also have a guy, Jordan Anderson, who's going to go back into the running back room, who was in tight end for us last year. Have two tight ends that played a lot of football for us last year come back, and then in the wide receiver, you hit the nail on the head. Colin Dixon has been an absolute rock for us the last 2 years, and excited about where he is. And then Hudson Clement, who was a transfer we took a year ago, caught a lot of balls for us. I'm excited to get him in the mix. And you know, more than anything, even though the O-line is being replaced, we have a lot of experience. You know, Christian Martin was a two-year starter at Colorado State. My right tackle started our bowl game for us. My right guard has got over 30 career starts. Jake Renfro, even though it hasn't been years, you know, started several games in his career at multiple schools. So those things are exciting. Even though it might be new to Illinois, it's not new to them.
4: Having Bobby Houck there to run the defense, a guy with head coaching experience in Montana, what's that kind of been like to assimilate him, Brett, to everything?
5: You know, it's kind of along those same things. Even though he hasn't been here, he's been a head coach. He's been in you know, postseason play 16 times as a head coach at multiple spots. So it's just been really refreshing. It's fun for me to kind of learn defense, be around it, how it fits into us. I think in this league, you know, it's going to be a little bit of a unique animal. Obviously, what Matt did last year at Ohio State, you know, even though it was a system that was new to him, there was a lot of things he tied into what Ohio State had previously done and their personnel, and turned it into a really good defense, but turned into a great defense overnight. And I think when you bring good coaches in that can surround themselves with a good staff, and then, you know, in this world that we're in now, you can acquire talent on many different levels. So it's been fun. It's been rewarding. But obviously the proof will be in the pudding this fall.
4: Matt, when you got guys like Matthew Bailey and Xavier Scott in your secondary, is that experience you can really lean on that side of the ball?
5: Yeah. You know, both of them probably could have went pro. Xavier 2 years ago, I remember he got a draft grade, came back. That was, you know, a third round, fourth round guy. But there were, I believe, one team had him as a first round. Another team had him as a second rounder in the CAC scores, which is your college advisory committee. And then last year, Matt, kind of the same lines. He came back with a solid mid-round grade, but he did have a couple teams that had him listed as a second-round pick. So the experience they have, but now they're back healthy. They've had a really good fall camp. Excited to see them return to action and be put in place with this new defense. They both kind of are playing a position that fits them perfectly, but it's new to their play experience. So I'm excited to see them grow in these first couple games.
3: Illini 9-4 last season, 5-4 in the Big Ten. Coach Brett Bielema right there. They lose quarterback Luke Altmyer, but bring in Caton Hauser, a transfer from East Carolina, after so long with Altmyer. You're going to be curious to see how that offense runs.
4: Well, I remember Hauser was at Michigan State before East Carolina. And, you know, if you think about last year's game in Champaign, Ohio State got off to a big early start there. But then late in the game when Illinois went up-tempo, they really seemed to have something good going against Ohio State. So it'll be interesting to see if they implement that when they come to Columbus.
6: Just nice to have them on the schedule again, right? Back-to-back. I mean, we went several years without playing them, and now we get to see them, 2 years in a row. So that's always nice because, you know, Bielema is a heck of a guy and a heck of a coach, and to see his program, you know, the guy's going to compete hard. As we noticed being there last year, they got great facilities. Their football facilities have all been updated, so he's done a really good job there of, you know, bringing it up to the current age. And he's got, he's got everybody believing there. They've won more games these last couple of years than they've won in a while, so I feel like they got the right coach. They got a very good athletic director. And they got fundraising, so they got all the pieces you need to be successful.
3: Coming up, speaking of pieces needed to be successful, we'll talk Oregon. Should be a marquee matchup on November the 7th as Ohio State will host the Oregon Ducks. Jerry Allen, voice of the Ducks, will join us next as our season kickoff show continues.
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3: 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A reminder from Ohio's dairy farmers, 8 ounces of delicious chocolate milk has 8 grams of high-quality protein with the power to fuel everyone from elite athletes to weekend warriors. With Jim Lachey and Paul Keels, I'm Skip Mossick. It should be a big-time matchup November 7th as Ohio State will host Oregon. 13-2 a year ago, 8-1 in the Big Ten. We're joined for a few minutes now by Jerry Allen, radio voice of the Ducks. And, you know, boy, Jerry, Oregon's been so close to the big prize in recent years. Many experts saying this might be their time to shine. What are the feelings out there in Eugene?
16: Well, pretty much the same. You know, you got the talent, you got the coaching, you've got everything built to this point. And I'm not sure that Duck fans are expecting a better team than the one they're expecting to see this year. So, there's no reason why fans shouldn't believe that their team's got a chance to be in that title chase at the end.
4: You know, Jerry was reading about how the quarterback, Dante Moore, was trying to consider whether to come back or go pro, and he was contemplating a lot of that while he was working on his golf game. Was he golfing with you, Jerry?
16: You know, I might carry a golf bag, but I'm not going to get on the links with that dude. No way.
4: Boy, what are you seeing with what he's been able to do for a guy, Jerry, that had to be patient to wait his turn?
16: Well, he's just a really smart, patient type of guy. I mean, he just doesn't hurry. He's not a kid that wants to race through anything unless he thinks out exactly what he wants to do, how he wants to do it. He's patient is a good term for him. I think it was really important, I think critical for him to get together, I think, with Iapane Laulu, who is his center, Poncho, who the starting center who came back. I'd be surprised if they didn't talk together and say, hey, you know what, let's do this together. Let's come back and finish it the right way. I think for Dante, he has been through the downs. When he went to UCLA, he had to sit after he didn't have a very good start, and he knows what it's like to be on that end, but he didn't quite make it to the top. And I think he's the kind of kid that's like, you know what, I'm in no big hurry in my life. I want to get the most out of what I can do, and I think I want to get a national championship. So that's why he came back.
6: Jerry, were you surprised that Dylan Raiola came to Oregon knowing that Dante Moore was going to be the starting quarterback?
16: No, a little bit, I guess, because, you know, he's a quality quarterback. He's a starter. He's got experience. And one would think that he'd want to come out and play right away. But at the same time, listening to him talk, he said, you know, Oregon has kind of become quarterback you. When you look at the guys that have gone to the NFL, he thought maybe it was a good opportunity for him to come and maybe take that next step, learn from some of the guys that have been here before and have that opportunity to really hone his game, get a chance to play, even if it's behind Dante, and then have a better chance to get to the next level if he goes through Oregon.
4: Jerry, while it has to be flattering to Dan Lanning that both his coordinators left for head coaching jobs, what's the transition been like now with new coordinators?
16: Well, it's been pretty smooth so far. And I think the reason it's been smooth is because he didn't bring anybody in from the outside. He elevated guys who he originally hired because he had confidence in them. Drew marriages with him from the get-go. He was one of the first coaches on his staff. Drew has been an OC before. Chris Hampton, they've known each other for so long. So I think for Dan, knowing the quality of coaches that he brings in, he has a confidence in the guys that he's already hired. I don't think he felt like he had to go to the outside to get somebody new.
6: Same style of defense that they played in the past with a new coordinator?
16: Yeah, I'm not seeing any changes at all. I don't see any reason. They haven't made a lot of changes in personnel. A lot of the rest of the staff are all still the same. So I don't expect to see anything significant at all on the defensive side or even on the offensive side.
4: You know, Jerry, there's so much talk about Dante Moore coming back. But on the defensive side, you had guys like Uyunglele and Teote, who probably could have gone in the draft, but they decided to come back. Was that also part of chasing a championship?
16: Oh, I think so. I think these guys are, you know, they're a real family. And I think when push comes to shove, they talk, you know, they get together. And Mateo and Tatum, I'm sure they knew what Dante was doing, what Poncho was doing. Bear Alexander's another big guy. You know, he could have probably gone on and made a move to the next level and try. But they haven't said that they've done it, but I'd be surprised if these guys didn't talk and say, hey, guys, Let's do this. Let's do it the right way.
17: Jerry, I'm sorry, Jimmy. I was going to say, Jerry, we've heard other coaches' strategy about travel, both good and bad. I mean, it's not horrible this season for Oregon, at Illinois, Ohio State, and Michigan State. Does coach try to keep things just like on a normal routine, stay on West Coast? What's his MO been the past year or so?
16: Yeah, they pretty much stay in West Coast time. He does not make a big deal about anything they can't control. Okay, you can't control time zones. You can't control kick times. Anything they can't control, it is what it is. We do what we do, and we do not let that impact us. We don't let it get into our head. He won't let that happen to him or his staff, and he doesn't let it happen to his team. And we'll talk to him sometimes, say, hey, coach, how about a late start, or how about that trip 5 or 6 hours on a plane? He'll just say, I don't want to hear about it. It's not a big deal. Everybody's got to travel. We got to travel. Let's just go play a game.
17: Again, Ohio State will host Oregon Saturday, November 7th. Longtime voice of the Ducks, Jerry Allen. Jerry, we appreciate the time. We'll see you soon, okay?
16: I can't wait for it. It's going to be a great one, guys. See you then.
17: Coming up, we will talk Northwestern and a trip to Indiana for Ohio State as our season kickoff show continues.
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3: Welcome back, everybody, into our season kickoff show presented by the American Dairy Association Mideast with Jim Lachey and Paul Keels. I'm Skip Mossick. Saturday, October 17th, big road game for Ohio State as they head to Bloomington to face the defending national champion Indiana Hoosiers, joined for a few minutes by the legendary voice of the Hoosiers, Don Fisher. And Don, was curious to get your take on what the build-up to this football season has been like over there at IU. It has to be, you know, so different than any in the past coming off such a magical year.
1: But there's no doubt about that, Skip. There's magic in the air at Indiana from a football standpoint. There's no doubt. And I think there's just as much optimism about this season, maybe more so than there was even a year ago. Having Fernando Mendoza on board last season, of course, coming along nicely at the beginning of the season, but he wasn't superstar status until it got later in the year. But, man, he was phenomenal as the season progressed, and obviously he was a major reason why Indiana was able to win a national championship. But he wasn't the only one. As everyone knows, it takes a team, and without question, that team was spectacular last year.
4: What an honor to talk to somebody who was just recently honored as a living legend in the state of Indiana.
3: You're here.
4: Don, talk a little bit about what the addition of Nick Marsh in the receiving group being paired with Charlie Becker means to this team.
1: Well, it's huge. They lost a couple of really key players in Omar Cooper and Elijah Surratt last year, who were tremendous throughout the season at the wide receiver spot. Both those guys were spectacular and were for the 2 years that Kurt Cignetti has been at Indiana. They needed to replace somebody at the other wide receiver location because they've got Charlie Becker, who came on at the last half of the season last year, got his opportunity, was spectacular down the stretch of the season, and they needed somebody to, you know, give him some no double teams, if you know what I'm saying. They needed to get somebody, and they found that somebody in Nick Marsh, and he, of course, was tremendous at Michigan State, and now he's at Indiana, and you've got two guys that are almost the same size, I think 1'6", 4", 1'6", 3". They're both two of the fastest guys on the team. Charlie Becker last year was the second fastest guy in the ball club, and I'm not so sure he's not the fastest now, and Marsh is right there with him. And watching those guys in practice, it's really, really inspiring for the rest of this ball club because those guys make spectacular catches even in practice.
6: Certainly, Coach Cignetti's been great there, and certainly it was awesome that he was able to retain both of his coordinators, Brian Haynes and Mike Shanahan. How important it was that to retain those guys, and how long do you think you can keep them there?
1: Well, I know that Haynes has been offered a job each of the last 3 years to go elsewhere, and he stayed with Kurt Cignetti, and, of course, he's being paid handsomely for that. I don't know the exact figure, but somebody told me it was probably near the $3 million mark, something like that, as a defensive coordinator. And that guy was hired at $6,000 a year by Cignetti about 10, 11 years ago.
3: Wow.
1: So think about that one. And, of course, Cignetti, of course, has been able to, and Shanahan's been with him not quite as long as Haynes has been, but Shanahan's been with him for, I think, 7 or 8 years now. And These guys haven't left, I think, primarily because they love working for Kurt. That's number one. And then number two, they've been able to upgrade their salaries pretty significantly over the last 3 years now. And I don't think there's any doubt that these guys are all buying. They've all bought into Kurt Cignetti and how he handles his program, the way he runs it, the way he doesn't allow those guys to get tired all the time, as some coaches want their guys to be around him for, you know, basically 15 hours a day. And he's not that way. He gets these guys in there, they do their job, and if their job is done, they go home. And so the working conditions for an Indiana football program under Kurt Cignetti are prime. There's no question about that.
4: Don, if you would, talk about the trickle-down now with what the last 2 years of success have done for recruiting.
1: Well, obviously, they've never had a five-star recruit until now. And they've got a kid named Sales, who is a kid from Lawrence North High School. And, of course, they've got three receivers now that have come from Lawrence North here in the last few years, Omar Cooper being one of those. And Davion Chandler came in last season and played some significant minutes, not as many as he would have probably liked. But he has gotten into the program now. He's probably the fourth guy in that receiver list right now. And I don't think there's any question that when you look at this football team, they've got the whole package. And the transfer portal, again, has helped them pretty dramatically. There's no doubt that they've got a defense right now that people think could be even better than what last year's was. And that's exciting news. And if Kellen Wyatt and Stephen Daly are given that opportunity to be a part of that, because those two guys were spectacular last year, one Wyatt the first half of the season, then he got hurt, and Daly the last half of the season, then he got hurt before the championship ball game. And if those guys get a year of eligibility, which we don't know now, it doesn't sound good, but you never know how litigation is going to take place in some of these situations, and it may turn that around. But if those two guys can join that defensive line that they already think going into the season before Wyatt and Daly were even talked about, most people thought that defensive line was going to be even better than what last year's was. So they've got the whole package right now, guys. I'm just telling you.
6: They've had two great quarterbacks. You mentioned Mendoza. Now they got Josh Hoover. How's he been settling in after his career at TCU?
1: Well, he was a gunslinger at TCU, as most people know. Probably the biggest negative about him was the number of interceptions he threw in 3 years there at TCU. But they expected him to do that kind of stuff. He needed to be the guy, so to speak. Under Cignetti and this program, he does not have to be. He's got a running back core now in three different players that are going to be terrific this year. I don't think anybody knows about any of the three simply because they didn't get much of an opportunity last season. Turbo Richards, of course, played at Boston College, and he was really, really good there, and he has looked very good in practice. They've got a kid named Kobe Martin who last year in mop-up roles scored almost every time he touched the football last season, and he didn't really get an opportunity because of Kalon Black and Roman Hemby. So because of that, the third guy being Lee Beebe, who played very well in the first three games of the season, then came up with an ACL and didn't play the rest of the year. And those three guys looked like they were all molded in the same fashion, so to speak. They come out of the same pod, so to speak. So, honestly, play a lot, and they're all going to get an opportunity because all three of them look almost the same.
17: October 17th, Ohio State at Indiana. Don Fisher, we look forward to seeing you in a couple of months. Thanks for the time, okay?
1: You bet, guys. I appreciate it. Paulie? Yeah.
4: All right, you got it, buddy.
1: Hang in there. You know that we're coming for you again.
4: I know. We remember.
6: Hey, tell Buck hello.
17: See you, Don. All right, let's flip ahead to November 14th. Ohio State will host Northwestern. If it seems like it's been a while since Ohio State hosted the Wildcats, it has. Only two trips to Columbus the past 20 years for Northwestern. The last time was 10 years ago, wow, back in 2016. 7-6 last year for Northwestern, 4-5 in the Big Ten. Many, including me, are curious to see what Chip Kelly will be able to do taking the reins as offensive coordinator there in Evanston.
4: And what he'll do with Aiden Childs as a quarterback. Mm-hmm. We saw him at Michigan State when he was kind of in his second year when he followed Jonathan Smith from Oregon State. And, you know, it just seems as though David Braun has slowly but gradually – gotten this Northwestern team back to a competitive level. You know, there certainly was a drop-off after Pat Fitzgerald left the program and some of the things that happened there. But, you know, certainly it seems as though Chip Kelly has brought, just his presence has brought, as you said, Skip, a lot of intrigue about what they're going to look like with Childs offensively.
6: Well, we know he's an excellent play caller. We've kind of witnessed that, you know, during the 2024 season. So we know that he's going to have a lot of creativity. And then they brought a new quarterback coach, too, Jerry Neuheisel, who, you know, certainly came to fame last year when he started calling plays for UCLA. They started winning, so he's going to be, you know, working with Aiden Childs, trying to develop him. He's a talented guy. He's just got to, again, you know, cut down some of the mistakes that he made, and I think Chip and Jerry Neuheisel will do a good job of, you know, putting him in a position to make plays if they have receivers and tight ends and, you know, the offensive line to complement him.
17: It wasn't that long ago that Northwestern was in the Big Ten championship game. In today's world of college football, can schools like Northwestern, I guess, follow the Indiana model to get to that level?
4: Skip, I think that's where the portal comes in big, where a guy like Aiden Childs continues to take steps forward. They've got some key pieces coming back on defense. And a lot of it can also depend on the schedule, and we've talked about that in recent years. Sometimes it's who you don't play. Now, the other factor, then, it doesn't involve really on the field, but it involves the field. They opened their new home stadium this year. So that certainly is going to add a lot of excitement to their program.
6: Of course, that was a Big Ten East and West, you know.
5: Oh, sure.
6: So it was a little bit different. You know, they kind of are away from the Ohio State, Penn States, and Michigans. And, you know, now the way it is with 18 teams, you know, I don't say it's going to be impossible. There is an opportunity. They can get it done and go out there and win some ball games, but it is going to be much harder.
17: Well, there's no leaders and legends.
4: Oh.
17: Ohio State and Northwestern, November 14th at Ohio Stadium. Coming up, we will wrap up the November previews with a trip to Nebraska and the season finale with Michigan as our season kickoff show continues.
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3: Welcome back, everybody, into our season kickoff, presented by the American Dairy Association Mideast, with Jim Lachey, Paul Keels. I'm Skip Mossick. The regular season finale will be November 28th, 12 noon, as Ohio State will host Michigan, 9-4 overall a year ago for the Wolverines, 7-2 in the Big Ten. Joined for a few minutes by Brian Bush from the Michigan Radio Network. And Brian, the obvious question I'm sure has been, what's the feeling about Kyle Whittingham taking over the reins there in Ann Arbor? And I guess, has it helped stabilize some of the off-field noise that's been going on?
11: Yeah, Skip, thanks for having me on, fellas. Obviously, with the circumstance that Michigan was in and put itself in, Kyle Whittingham was probably about as good of a head coach, both from a football standpoint and from an off-the-field standpoint, that Michigan could have gotten considering the circumstances. I think he's somebody who clearly proved he could do it without all of the resources. Now he's getting a chance with more resources, unquestionably. Excellent X's and O's coach, but the question will be, can he adapt to the league? Can he adapt with a little bit of different circumstance? He was a veteran quarterback type of a guy, especially in the transfer portal era. How will he handle a true sophomore in Bryce Underwood? But certainly, he's won every progress report to this point, but so have a lot of other coaches and teams. We'll really start to get the answer starting on September 5th and really September 12th when Oklahoma comes down.
6: Well, it seems like when Coach Whittingham was at Utah, they always had a great defense. You know, he was that defensive mind, and then a strong running game, and that kind of plays in right in the hand of what Michigan wants to do.
11: 100%, and I think that's what they're going to have to lean on. Certainly the running back duo, Jordan Marshall and Savion Hyder, the true freshman, that's believed to be the strength of the offense. Offensive line, I think, has some talent, but a few question marks as to how it'll all come together, who will be the last couple of guys to earn a spot there. And then defensively, I'm very bullish on the defensive front. I think they've got two of the best D linemen in the country in Trey Pearson and Oetta. Inexperienced linebackers and some injury concerns in the secondary. Rod Moore changes the math for this team, but we've said that the last couple of years, and he hasn't really been healthy since the national championship season. So a lot of pieces to like there, but certainly I do have some question marks about back seven defensively, and then a couple of guys along that offensive line.
4: Brian, what's your guesstimation on the influence you feel that Jason Beck as a coordinator can have on Bryce Underwood at quarterback?
11: Yeah, Paul, I think it's huge. Him, the quarterback coach, and Coy Jr., those guys, I think, have leaned into him more than anybody on staff did last year. It's easy to kind of look back at what transpired last year and all the aftermath of Sherrone Moore and say, well, that was awful, and it was. But I always thought it was weird that there wasn't more quarterback-specific coaching tendencies, instruction, especially when really Michigan's quarterback strategy was, we really need Bryce Underwood to stay home or we're not really sure what we're going to do. Underwood has all the talent in the world. He has the ability to run, which is something that Jason Beck has historically been willing to allow his quarterback to do. But yeah, I think unquestionably this will be the best coaching Bryce Underwood's had in his career. Now, what will he do with it? Again, I think a lot of attention turns to September 12th. You got one of the best defensive coordinators in the country in Brent Venables as the head coach at Oklahoma. He made life miserable for Bryce and Michigan last year in Norman. Can he do it again in week two?
6: Defensively, what are you seeing from Jay Hill, your defensive coordinator? Is he changing things, or is it pretty much what Kyle Whittingham, you know, wants him to do?
11: I think that's more so fitting to the personnel. And again, I don't know if there's huge schematic changes because Michigan did have some pieces defensively that have been really solid, even in the last couple of years since the national championship. I think scheme-wise, system-wise, we'll see if they can create linebackers out of some inexperienced but talented players. So I do like the attitude, the approach, the intensity with which he coaches and that he's carried himself. So I think it has to be. If you're in the Big Ten, you've got to be able to have at least an above-average defense. I do think the pieces are there, but this has been a little bit closer to what the typical Michigan defense and defensive system has been versus, I think, the offense where, yeah, Michigan's always going to lean on the running game, but passing-wise, there's going to be a lot of changes.
4: Brian, from a wider standpoint, with an outgoing athletic director and the transition to university president, is there some traction that folks are still looking for not only the athletic department, for the university as a whole?
11: Yeah, it's kind of a purgatory right now. Let's call it what it is. And it was exacerbated by the fact that Dusty May on the basketball side led the team to a national championship in men's basketball. And then he leaves a couple of months later for an NBA job that, you know, the thought was that he had a contract signed. That was bizarre. The football side's been bizarre. I think, Paul, the strange thing for me has been how many times Kyle Whittingham has been in front of a microphone or a camera asking a question about a change to the athletic department. That made sense at Utah. He was there for, you know, more than two decades as a head coach. Here in Ann Arbor, he's been here for 8 months. So it's definitely been odd. I don't know what to make of the next 6 months around here because so much has changed and so much still needs to be solidified. But that's why I think having Kyle Whittingham with such a high floor as a coach, we'll see what the ceiling is at a place that has a ceiling type outcome like Michigan, which Utah, let's be honest, didn't quite have that as much, right? Urban Meyer went from Utah to Ohio State. You can do great things at Utah. You can do national championship things at Ohio State or Michigan. But having that floor, I think, is beneficial with where Michigan was over the last 12 months in football and what the next 6 months of unknown still has to transpire.
17: High noon, November 28th, Ohio State hosts their rivals for Michigan. Brian Bush, Michigan Radio Network. Have a great season, Brian. We know how fast it goes. We'll see you in November, okay?
11: Skip, you know better. That's going to kick at 12:20. Come
17: on. 12:19, maybe. We'll go. Whenever they give us the okay. All right, Brian Bush of the Michigan Radio Network. Prior to the regular season finale, it is a trip to Lincoln to face Nebraska on November the 21st. This will be the latest on the calendar that we've been to Lincoln. 7-6 a year ago for the Cornhuskers, 4-5 in the Big Ten.
4: Well, what we know, or we think we know, since it's the week before the Michigan game, it won't be a night game. We're pretty certain of that. But, you know, this is going to be interesting to watch. Nebraska finally got over the hump with getting to a bowl game.
17: Sure.
4: But then they lose their quarterback, you know, a guy that's shown even in high school he couldn't stay standard and, you know, stay stationary in one spot. But they get Anthony Calandria, who is at UNLV. You know, they lost some coaches through the course of all of this. Can Matt Rhule continue some forward steps? They maybe not necessarily needing to be major steps, but continue some forward steps.
6: And I think Dana Holgorsen, when he came in as offensive coordinator, you saw that offense start to make some plays. And then, you know, before they had that TJ Lateef, who I thought did a nice job at quarterback, Phil, and made some plays with his feet, was a mobile-type quarterback. Their defense, you know, they got some big old boys that can play in that defensive line that can give you trouble. So got to go out there and make sure that our offensive line's playing at a high level when you go out to Lincoln.
17: New defensive coordinator in Rob Orich. Good things he did at San Diego State, especially, obviously, on that side of the ball.
4: Yeah, absolutely. And that's a place that, for those who've not gone to a football game in Nebraska, you need to put that on your list because They will see opposing fans and greet you and thank you for coming to visit their team.
17: Stop being so nice to everybody.
4: They are. No matter how cold it gets there.
17: It will be chilly there. Yeah. I mean, we've faced possible weather delays with thunderstorms or whatnot before. Mm-hmm. That's why the good thing as far as being there in November is this.
4: Well, hopefully you keep those balloons bottled up, too.
17: We know that there will not be a King Kong burger on the pregame meal plan. For sure, there will not be on the Paul Keels pregame meal. Coming up, keys for Ohio State to navigate such a challenging schedule ahead of them this season. That is next as our season kickoff show continues.
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17: Welcome back, everybody, into our season kickoff show presented by the American Dairy Association Mideast with Jim Lachey and Paul Keels. I'm Skip Mossick. We run down the entire schedule, guys. The schedule is what it is. But, man, half of Ohio State's games are against preseason top 25 teams, 3 in the top 6. What's the coaching key that you would guess to navigate a schedule like that?
4: Oh.
17: Yeah. Just a message to your players.
4: Probably just, you know, be at your best from start to finish because, you know, this is a schedule, and Ryan Day's even talked about it, kind of reading between the lines. This is the kind of schedule that it's hard to imagine as much as you want that this is going to be a team that's going to go through unscathed. So they've got to be at their best from start to finish and being able to put themselves from what they do against Ball State in a best position to handle what they're going to face at Texas and so on and so on?
6: I think having depth, right? We talked about that. You know, obviously you want to keep Julian Saints standing in all those games. So you got to have that offensive line playing well. And, you know, I think they developed three or four guys that can step in and fill if there is an injury in the offensive line. Same with the defensive line. You'll see five defensive tackles, four, maybe five defensive ends getting the opportunity to play football. So that's going to, you know, kind of keep those guys fresh for those big games. You know, last year you heard a lot about load management, right? You mm-hmm. know, shorten the games. I still think you'll do some of that, but I think, you know, obviously that can affect you at the end of the year. You want to keep that, you know, be able to go tempo when you need to go tempo and get some of those possessions. And, you know, usually when you're playing in those type of games, it's the teams that runs the football and stops the run. If you go back to Ohio State's two losses, we couldn't run the ball effectively. Now, you know, we had some sacks, and sacks are negative yards, and that cuts down on your rushing total. But, you know, rushing for like 40-some yards and, you know, 50-some yards against Miami, that's not going to get it done. You're going to have the ability to run the football and then stop the run. If you can do that in those big-time games, that takes a lot of pressure off everybody, and then it opens up some play action. And I think Arthur Smith's done a good job, you know, putting that play action in there. But you have to be able to run the football for that play action to work.
17: I know you've been to a number of practices, Jim. What are some of the things that you've noticed specifically that Arthur Smith has brought so far? I mean, not a game situation, real game situation yet, but have you been able to notice anything that Ohio State might be doing differently offensively?
6: I think the one thing that kind of stands out is they can run multiple plays out of that same formation. Mm-hmm. So a defense will see a formation and think, oh, this play's coming. And no, he's got, you know, he'll do some movement with it and run some different plays. So I think that's kind of good, is having the ability to, you know, put a look out there for a defense where they think something's coming, but there could be three or four different options. So I think he's done a good job of implementing that early on. And then, you know, you look at who you have, right? You got guys like Jeremiah Smith. Make sure he gets touches. Make sure he gets the ball. You got guys that, you know, running back, Bo Jackson, 1,000 yards as a freshman, Isaiah West. You know, make sure those guys, Legend Bay, you know, get opportunities to go out there and get things done. You got some tight ends that can stand up and make some plays. I thought last year we were in, you know, 12, 13, sometimes 14 personnel. I think this year you'll see a little bit more of that second and third wide receiver out there moving around, putting those guys in position to get one-on-ones, you know, hopefully against the safety or linebacker, we can go out there and make some plays.
17: Paul, the Buckeyes were so good defensively a year ago, and we know that obviously the talent level is there to reload each and every year, but how long do you think it might take that group to bring things up to the level that they would like to be? You'd hard to think that they'd start at the ceiling to start the season.
4: You would think by the time they get to that Illinois game, by the time they start conference play, that maybe they will be clicking at the level to do it, because what they did, you know, in the red zone against the score, you know, being at the best level of the nation, mm-hmm. That's going to be hard to repeat. But they seemingly have the kind of talent that can give them the chance to compete for those type of things.
17: Special teams, we know how important they are, especially when you come up empty, especially in big games and big moments.
6: Yeah, it is. And, you know, I think Connor Hawkins has came in and solidified himself as a guy that can make those kicks, and he's done that over in the practice field. You know, Dalton Riggs is the long snapper. By the way, had his black stripe removed today, so he's fully implemented in the team. And then, you know, Joe McGuire back at punter, he's done a good job. And again, there's certain things that they want him to work on. You know, a little bit more of a higher punts, longer hang time, give you guys opportunities to get down there in coverage. And we have a full-time, you know, special teams coach and Rob Disher, so he's going to go out there and you know, make sure that those guys are all, you know, working together. But, you know, you got to get those young guys. You got to get players that want to step up and make plays on special teams. You heard Coach Day talked about that a little bit today in his press conference. Some of those third, fourth, fifth wide receivers, if they're young, the guys that play on special teams, and this goes back to Urban Meyer, you got to kind of make your mark on special teams first if you're going to play in games.
17: You guys have been doing this a while. Roadies this year, a couple of places we haven't been to in a while, Texas, Iowa, USC, any that you're actually kind of looking forward to just because we haven't been there in so long?
4: You know, more than anything, curious about Indiana, because this will be the first time, as we mentioned at the beginning, the Buckeyes have gone there since Kurt Cignetti has been the coach. Usually it's like a home game. Ohio State fans can get tickets in the past in Bloomington easier than they could in Columbus. That's going to be a completely different animal.
6: I'm looking forward to going to Kinnick. You know, I think it's going to be a lot of fun.
17: You've been to Kinnick a thousand times the last couple of years.
6: It's fun to go back there, see some familiar faces, see some tailgates. Well, probably not pregame, but, you know.
17: I hope not.
6: Maybe on Friday nights and things like that to catch up with some people that I've known from there. And that'll be a lot of fun. That's always a neat atmosphere.
17: Any week zero games you're looking forward to? I know we got the one over in Ireland with the Carolina. Carolina and TCU.
4: Yeah, curious, because North Carolina continues to add fuel to their dumpster fire with their off-the-field problems. Anxious to watch Virginia, because if you remember, this was a football team that was close to maybe getting in the playoff field last year.
17: USC, as far as Big Ten, USC opens.
6: San Jose State, that ought to be a good one to watch. And then, hey, Thursday night, Youngstown State.
17: There you go.
6: Playing Mercyhurst, so they're kicking it off early.
17: It is time. What you said, what, all the FCS are just about all
4: teams? I heard that. I'm not certain if that's true. But
17: guys, great job tonight.
6: Thank you, Skip. You
4: likewise.
6: Too.
17: All of our regular season programming begins next week. Buckeye Roundtable on Monday, Ryan Day Show next Thursday, and then obviously the season opener against Ball State on September the 5th. Our season kickoff show has been presented by the American Dairy Association Mideast and brought to you statewide by Encova Insurance and by your Central Ohio Toyota dealers. For Jacob Reimer and for Jim Lachey and Paul Keels, I'm Skip Mossick. As always, thanks for listening. 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

0: 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If you've been thinking about a diamond, now is the time. 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
5: I'm Christine Lisi. A pair of teams in the hunt for playoff spots meeting tonight in Miami. Red Sox, a major league best 25-11 since the All-Star break, three games back of the Yankees for the top AL wildcard spot, trail the Marlins 1-0 top of the fifth. Miami's four out of the last NL wildcard spot. Junior Caminero, Jonathan Aranda, Chandler Simpson have each driven in runs. AL East leading Rays with a 3-1 lead on the Tigers top of the fifth. Rangers up 1-0 on the AL Central leading White Sox top of the first on an Ezekiel Duran solo shot off Jose Urquidy. Texas is tied with Houston atop the AL West. Phillies later tonight seek to run their winning streak to 10 when they take on the Mariners. The Phils are three back of the NL East leading Braves, who are idle tonight. Seattle's three out of the final AL wildcard spot. QB1 for the Browns is the man who gives them the best chance to move the ball and score points, according to Coach Todd Monken. And he and his staff apparently determined that is Deshaun Watson. The 30-year-old beat out Shedeur Sanders for the starting job in Cleveland. Watson with a $230 million fully guaranteed contract, 9-10 with 19 touchdown passes, 12 interceptions in his Cleveland tenure. 49ers owner Jed York pleaded no contest to a pair of misdemeanor charges today after being arrested in Ohio on suspicion of engaging in prostitution. The Texans acquired receiver Kayshon Booty from the Patriots for receiver Jalen Reed and a 2028 seventh-round pick. Last week, Houston lost receiver Jaden Higgins for the season with a torn ACL. Ravens right now believe that Danny Pinter will miss the entire 2026 NFL season with a right leg injury sustained during last week's joint practice with the Vikings.
6: Tuesday's Rich Eisen Show. Is Aaron Donald back yet? Hopefully he will be in time for my Four Downs Rams season preview. And Will Forte of the new hit movie Coyote versus Acme is in studio. That's Tuesday's Rich Eisen Show on Disney Plus, the ESPN app, and ESPN Radio.
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